0: USA won its World Cup opener last night against Paraguay, 4-1.
1: Amazing, spectacular, historic. It's being called the best U.S. men's national soccer team showing at a World Cup ever. And that's because for the first time in history, the U.S. men's national soccer team scored 4 goals in a World Cup match. To put that in perspective, Team USA scored 3 goals total in the last World Cup. Now, last night, Team USA dominated Paraguay 4-1 in Los Angeles, led by Flo Balogun, becoming the first American to score 2 goals in a World Cup match since 1930.
0: That's Fox's Brian Yeneth. 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
2: Flood watch in effect. Showers and thunderstorms likely today with a high of 84. I'm Steve Smith. Here's what's trending on News Talk KZRG. It's almost time for Board of Equalization hearings in Jasper County. Meetings will begin at 9 a.m. Wednesday, July 8th at the Jasper County Highway Department at 1100 East Java in Carthage. The board will hear those who disagree with the values of real estate and personal property established by the assessor for the 2026 tax year. To appeal, you have to make an appointment no later than July 2nd. To do that, call the county clerk at 417-358-0416. More inside the KZRG app. Tomorrow is Flag Day. Part of flying the flag is retiring at property when age and weather have taken their toll on it. Bob Harrington of American Legion Post 13 says there will be a flag retirement ceremony at 4 p.m. tomorrow on the west side of Memorial Hall at 8th and Joplin in Joplin. He says you can bring U.S. or state flags for disposal. And what's going on in the four-state area this weekend? To find out, check out the story. It's online at newstalkkzrg.com. We'll tell you all about it. I'm Steve Smith. Next news in 30 minutes. Breaking news as it happens. 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
9: Here is your KZRG forecast. Flood watch through 7 a.m., tornado watch through 11 p.m. for northeast Oklahoma, northwest Arkansas, Newton, McDonald, and Barry counties in Missouri. Showers and storms force here tonight, some strong to severe mid-60s. I'm Ken Boone in the KZRG Storm Center.
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1: There's Democrats in D.C. who say language like abolish ICE are unhelpful for the political health of the Democratic Party.
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5: 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Coming up next, our final news roundup and information overload hour.
7: All right, news roundup, information overload hour. 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You want to be a part of the program. It's 800-941-SEAN if you want to join us. Linda, did you see last night Graham Plattner? You know,
8: I'm not a man of God, but... Amazing grace. He starts, you know, he's now turning himself into a martyr.
9: He's an idiot. It's actually painful.
8: Yeah. I mean, for 20 years, he has a Nazi tattoo. You know, he tells a woman that's raped, or women in the military, well, maybe you should stop getting so effed up and, you know, and crying about it. Something to that effect. I mean, it's horrible. You know, all the explicit messages, apparently right after he got married, hanging out on websites with a towel around him where young people frequent. Pretty unbelievable. Says a U.S. soldier, a hero, that he doesn't deserve to live. Self-proclaimed communist, blaming sexual assault victims. Of course, saying about the people of his state that they're stupid and racist. Why would you ever vote for somebody like that? He can't pass a porta potty apparently without getting sexually stimulated and going in and having self gratification, and he's talked about that. I mean, it's just so bizarre on so many levels. I want to play, and then he lies through his teeth like crazy, and you know, saying, "Oh, the nature of his wife and his relationship is blown out of proportion." This happened long before his marriage and Senate run. That's not true. It happened after he got married, which is why he said he was in therapy. Listen.
10: I will just say that the nature of Amy and I's relationship has been blown, I would say, totally out of proportion. Early in our marriage, we had some struggles, and we worked through them because that's what you do when you're in love with somebody. And it made our marriage much stronger, made us, frankly, a much happier and communicative couple. I was single for the majority of my adult life. I was in my 20s and 30s and I dated. And, you know, that's in the modern age. That's what happens. You date people and you use dating apps and you do all the stuff. And frankly, that all happened long before I got married and happened long before I decided to run for the United States Senate.
8: Then he goes on with Liberal Joe in the morning, and then he says there's nothing out there that's actually concerning. Really? Listen.
10: I just want to make this clear. There's nothing out there that's actually concerning. People will make everything seem very concerning because that's what people do in politics. But, you know, I think the thing about all of this is what I find to be kind of most curious. Is this is what everyone wants to make the campaign about, so we do not talk about the struggles of working mayors.
8: Anyway, here to analyze what impact, and we were going over this with O'Reilly earlier, but I think it's that big a story, is Steve Robinson of the Maine Wire and Laurel Libby, a state rep from Maine. Okay, I say he's lying. What say you, Laurel Libby?
11: Well, he is lying. But, you know, Sean, the scariest thing about Graham Plattner is not his history and his personal life, but it's what he would do if he actually got to the Senate. He represents the most extreme left of the Democrat Party. He was recruited by Democrat socialists. And he wants to take the same agenda that Mamdani is executing in New York and bring it to D.C. That would be disastrous.
8: Well, I mean, he's a self-avowed communist on top of everything else. I have been following what you have been covering, Steve Robinson of Maine Wire. You guys have been exhaustively examining this guy and his record. What am I missing?
0: Well, the lies have mounted to the point where you can only conclude that this guy is pathological. He's lied about how he purchased his home. He's lied about his oyster business. Sean, in Maine...
8: Oh, by the way, he had one customer, his mother, and he was grew up a kid of privilege, and he talks about rich people as if they are the worst human beings on earth and didn't deserve a thing that they got.
0: And I would doubt that his mom was even a customer, to be honest. You know, nothing about that business really adds up. It's not a, it was a hobby, not a business. There's no such thing as an oyster man. No one in Maine calls themselves an oyster man. Graham is the first person to do that, and it's part of his New York marketing campaign that appeals to out-of-staters and people who moved to Maine to live on the coast. So that's the, you know, the first lie. That's where the lie...
8: Well, slow down here. There are no oyster men in Maine. I did not know that. I know there's lobster guys up there. I assume there's you know, clamming up there, right?
0: Yes. So there are oyster farmers. There's oyster aquaculture. But the term oyster man was invented by this GQ columnist who wrote this really homoerotic column about Graham Plattner. They've invented this marketing term because they created this guy, Tabula Rasa. They just invented a character around his fake business. But that's just the beginning of the lies. He lied to the New York Times about how he was able to purchase his home, said it was with a VA program, but it was actually a sweetheart mortgage from his daddy. He's lied about the number of affairs that he's had, his promiscuous sexting. He's lied to his campaign staff. He continues to lie to his campaign staff. He went down to Washington, D.C., looked all of his hopeful future colleagues in the face and said, there's nothing more coming out. And then abuse allegations pour out in the New York Times of all places. So this guy is nothing less than a pathological liar, and more is almost guaranteed to come out, because if he is admitting to having sex relationships, like to sexting with at least six people using the Kick app, you can bet that the number's higher than that. I use the beer rule to analyze that. When your wife asks you how many beers you have, you divide by three. So that's probably, there's a lot of women out there who the Daily Mail is probably looking to offer some money, like they did with Sydney Letters when she was reporting on Anthony Weiner.
8: Well, let me ask you to go a little deeper in the paint and analyze the race, because you're right. Maine is not New York City. Maine is not socialist. I think it reminds me a lot of Alaska, rugged individualism. People live off the grid. People are tough and hardy. And, you know, they which is probably why Susan Collins has worked out as such a great senator, because she is, in many ways, her own voice and the conscience of the people of Maine, and wants to reflect their values. And it does put her at odds at times with the president and Republicans, and she has no problem standing independently. But, you know, will the people of Maine, I mean, these were Democratic primary voters, the most radical left voters that went for Plattner. Will regular people of Maine buy into all of his lying, excuse making, his behavior, and his rough, gruff, you know, persona?
0: Well, I think that the electorate in Maine has changed significantly since 2020. Because of the pandemic, we had some of the most extreme left-wing voters moved to the state and bought, coastal mansions where they thought they were going to live out the pandemic. They've stayed here. They've brought their politics with them. And you can see in subsequent elections, there's another 20,000 or 25,000 hard left, extreme left liberals. So they've got that will be Plattner's base, and they will turn out for him. And so this isn't going to be a walk-off election for Susan Collins. She's probably in for the toughest fight of her career. But you have to remember, she is the best at winning statewide elections in Maine. In recent campaign history, the last three decades, no one is better at winning statewide elections than Susan Collins, and it's because she has a professional operation and also a world-class constituent services. Everyone who's ever interacted with Senator Collins' office leaves with a good experience. And that's the kind of thing that you can't really put in an advertisement. That's the kind of experience you can't buy. And that's how you earn loyalty from voters, whether they're Democrats, independents, or Republicans. And Senator Collins has that.
8: What do you think, as you listen to this, Laurel, you know, the average person in Maine, one of the guys, a friend of mine I grew up with lives in Maine, and he's got a long beard, and I call him now Mountain Man, and we have jokes about it. And he sends me pictures in the wintertime of these massive snowstorms, and he loves the life there. And it's not that he lives off the land, but he lives a tough life, but he loves the outdoors. It's his passion. He can't live without it. How will the people of Maine react to all of this Plattner information?
11: Well, you know, the people of Maine are rugged, individualistic, or we're independent-minded folks, and common sense. I mean, I think we're absorbing a lot of information coming out about Plattner. But the thing that I'm bearing in mind as we go into this general election is Mainers have been suffering under the weight of Democrat governor and Democrat House and Senate for the last 8 years. And we have energy costs that have skyrocketed up 40% just since 2020. We pay 63% above the national average for electricity. If you're looking at someone who earns under $100,000 a year in Maine, which is most Mainers, we pay the highest state income tax in all of New England. And so Mainers are suffering under this weight. And most folks don't know who to blame, right? You look at who's in charge in the White House and think that's who is to blame. But really, state government bears the responsibility there. Mainers are looking for a savior. They think, some of them think, that is Graham Plattner. And so it's our job to make sure that we expose the lies, expose what he really promises to bring, which is more pain to Mainers if he ends up in D.C., so that they stand by their common sense roots and vote for Susan Collins.
8: Do you think what are the odds this guy can break through? Now, we keep hearing, and I'll ask you about this, if you don't mind, Laurel, first, what do you think is going to happen between now and the 27th? Because I think there's going to be a lot of pressure brought to bear on Plattner by some national Democrats quietly, that he has a window where he could bow out of this race. There's a little known provision in Maine that would allow him to bow out of the race. Then Democratic operatives would pick or choose his replacement, which I assume would be the current governor, Mills. So would he give in to that pressure with whatever percentage he won with last night, 75, 76%?
11: I don't see that happening based on what we've seen of Plattner, his ego, his hubris. He thinks he's indestructible because his base loves him even more with every scandal that appears. I don't see him dropping out unless something actually straight up illegal comes out. And that's more illegal than buying drugs in foreign countries, which he's already, you know.
8: And do you agree with me that a lot of this op research did not come from Republicans, that it all came from Democrats trying to push him out?
11: Yeah, I think it's been a mixed bag. Everybody has their own reason to want Plattner out of the race. And so it's surprising to me that we didn't see more of this come out when Mills was in the race, because, you know, the results last night might have been a little bit different had it come out earlier.
8: Let's get your final thoughts, if you don't mind, Steve Robinson. And by the way, I urge people to read the Maine Wire if you want to know about Plattner.
0: I would agree with everything Laurel said, but you know, I think that Plattner has reached his ceiling here, and it's going to take a little while for people in Maine to learn exactly who he is. And the shock factor of, you know, having the Nazi tattoo isn't the significant thing here. The significant thing here is that he's lied about it over and over and over again. And I think that there's plenty of time remaining to convince people that the guy is a pathological liar, and more information is going to come out, not through partisan opposition research or hit jobs, but just through good old-fashioned research of journalism. I mean, like, we found and reported that Graham Plattner was the running a paramilitary training for the Socialist Rifle Association of Maine. He admits to this in his Reddit thread, his infamous Reddit thread, but we also found pictures of him on the range training a far-left Antifa-type group how to take, you know, rifle shots at human-shaped targets from 75 yards out. And he calls them self-defense training courses. So the amount of potential stories for a willing journalist to find in Graham Plattner's background, I think there's a lot there. And we still haven't heard, by the way, from anyone who served with him in the military, which I find very curious.
8: Will you please keep up the great work? If people want to read about what you're printing about him, where can they get Maine Wire?
0: Everything's at themainewire.com.
8: I appreciate you. Also, Laurel Libby, state rep from Maine. Thank you both. We will follow this very closely, all the developments, especially now through the 27th, see if they get up to the dirty tricks.
5: Keeping the truth alive. 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
1: Here is your KCRG forecast. Tornado watch in effect through 11 o'clock tonight for northeast Oklahoma, northwest Arkansas, Newton, McDonald, and Berry counties in Missouri. Flood watch for the entire listening area through 7 a.m. Sunday morning. Scattered showers and storms force here tonight, some strong to severe. Lows tonight, mid-60s. Morning showers, even rumbles of thunder Sunday. Afternoon sun, middle to upper 70s. Sunny and 80 Monday. Afternoon showers and storms Tuesday. I'm meteorologist Ken Boone in the KCRG Storm Center.
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8: All right, so it's summertime. 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You love summertime. Finally, my friends in New York are saying, oh, I'm getting a piece of what you live with every day. I'm like, yeah, well, you can have it every day, but too bad. Anyway, that means burgers and fireworks, and it's America's 250. 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And I just watched the documentary about Thomas Jefferson, who authored this. It's the document where ordinary men and women made a revolutionary claim. Rights come from God, not from government, and government only exists to protect God-given rights. And its power comes from the consent of the governed. Why this midterm is the most important election in your lifetime, midterm in your lifetime. 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
8: 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And here's what he said.
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4: Fox News. Mornings, I'm Carmen Roberts. Deal or no deal?
6: There's continued disagreement about when this deal would actually be signed. President Trump saying that it could come as soon as tomorrow. But Iran says they haven't decided on a time just yet.
4: Fox's Max Gordon in Dubai. President Trump announced on Truth Social today that the signing would happen Sunday and that immediately afterwards, the Strait of Hormuz would reopen. U.S. is facing a summer without what the administration says is a vital intelligence gathering tool.
10: Both the House and Senate failed to extend a program allowing for the warrantless surveillance of foreign targets after Democrats, like Virginia Senator Mark Warner, said they couldn't abide by the president's Housing Finance Agency Director Bill Pulte being selected as Director of National Intelligence.
4: Fox's Jessica Rosenthal. President Trump has since pulled Pulte's nomination. 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
1: Here is your KCRG forecast. Tornado watch in effect through 11 o'clock tonight for northeast Oklahoma, northwest Arkansas, Newton, McDonald, and Berry counties in Missouri. Flood watch for the entire listening area through 7 a.m. Sunday morning. Scattered showers and storms force here tonight. Some strong to severe. Lows tonight, mid-60s. Morning showers, even rumbles of thunder Sunday. Afternoon sun, middle to upper 70s. Sunny and 80 Monday. Afternoon showers and storms Tuesday. I'm meteorologist Ken Boone in the KCRG Storm Center.
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29: 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Hannity's on right now.
8: I know we've had a lot of callers on it. I know a lot of people want to weigh in on it. I know that, you know, having Jasmine Crockett come out of mothballs and make her insane statements like this one. TMZ got it first. Well, Carmelo Anthony only stabbed Austin Metcalf, this teenager, one time. Yeah, he stabbed him to death. Listen.
0: Well, it only took one stab. I think everybody needs to understand it was not like it was multiple times.
5: So these are the facts that really should have been honed in on.
9: Correct. Yeah. Because those are the ways that you look at intent.
8: I mean, it is breathtaking to me that people think this way. And never mind the fact that she had all of the facts in this case dead wrong. Now, the Collin County DA, a guy by the name of Greg Willis, says that justice was served in this murder trial. Listen.
13: Good evening. I'm Greg Willis, Collin County District Attorney. Today, justice was served. A year ago, when this senseless murder unfolded, I said that it had struck a deep nerve in Collin County and far beyond. I asked our community to ignore all the noise and instead be level-headed and patient as the process worked. And today, the process delivered accountability. We are grateful to this jury, and we are grateful that the good citizens of Collin County had an opportunity to weigh in on this case. I'm proud of the exceptional work of Bill Wersky and our team of prosecutors, DA investigators, and victim advocates, and all the good and outstanding men and women of the Collin County District Attorney's Office. We thank all the parents and their brave kids who did the right thing. Despite the trauma of witnessing the senseless murder at a school track meet, they cooperated fully and testified truthfully. Their courage was essential to securing justice in this case.
8: All right. Anyway, here to weigh in on this and so much more, we have UC Berkeley law professor, former deputy assistant attorney general, John Yu, is back with us. You know, everybody that was there was not a big crowd of protesters, but there was a few people always looking for trouble. But nobody, not the defense, not the prosecution, ever made this about race. The facts, the testimony in this case was overwhelmingly consistent, incontrovertible, not as Jasmine Crockett described it. For a jury to come back in less than 3 hours and then give this young man 35 years, I think speaks volumes about how strong the DA's case was here. I hate whenever there's any story of any evil. But if you stab somebody one time to death, you murdered them. It's kind of cut and dry, isn't it?
14: I agree, Sean. And one way to test your intuition is just reverse the races of the defendant and the victim. If a white guy had gone into a tent with black kids in it, and the exact same thing had happened, I would expect the prosecutors would have brought the exact same case, and you would have had the exact same verdict. Because the fact of the matter is that this guy who's now been convicted admitted that he did it. He said that he stabbed Metcalf in the chest. His only claim was that it was in self-defense. And you had just any number of witnesses who saw the thing say that this was not a case of self-defense, that no one was attacking Anthony, that instead Anthony pulled the knife and stabbed Metcalf in the chest in circumstances that were not justified.
8: Well, I mean, how many witnesses? First of all, why did he keep his hand in the bag the whole time where the knife was? And there was a little bit of contact based on the eyewitness testimony, but it was not severe contact by any description, in my view. What did you think of their description?
14: That's right. The test is not that someone might have pushed you or that, you know, people were yelling at you. Although there's a lot of testimony that shows that he wasn't surrounded, that, you know, that he wasn't being really harassed in a way that might justify his force. But look, the test is you can only use deadly force in your self-defense if it's basically necessary to stop an imminent attack on you that could be deadly. And I didn't hear any evidence in this trial. Nothing seemed to be brought to light that showed that that was the case. Contrast this with a case we all know that you covered very closely, Sean, the case of Mr. Penny in New York City, where the jury did acquit him on self-defense grounds. And that's because you had a dangerous guy attacking people in the subway and Mr. Penny restrained him. That's very different. Right there, you had clear evidence from a lot of witnesses that someone was attacking, trying to hurt people. That's so different than this case. And I agree with you, Sean. It's terrible that there's any loss of life. It's terrible for both people here. But I'm afraid the facts seem very clear that Anthony killed Metcalf and it was not justified by self-defense.
8: No, it wasn't even close. And, you know, and then it gets exacerbated when you have the likes of Jasmine Crockett, you know, not knowing the facts of the case. Well, he's 6 feet tall, 300 pounds. No, he's 6 feet tall, 200 pounds. Or making up, well, if he was on top of me, I would have done the same thing. By the way, I didn't think you were allowed to have weapons on campuses. Am I wrong?
14: Actually, in this case, because it's Texas, I don't think that there was any rule against Anthony having a knife. Now, you're not really supposed to, you're not supposed to pull it out and use it. You know, Texas is a state that's you know, stands for a lot of individual rights in terms of bearing arms. I just spent the last semester teaching at UT Austin, and I became very aware of the difference with California when it comes to bearing arms and having weapons. But that's for self-protection. And it sounded like, right, Anthony pulled the knife out when he didn't need it for self-protection. He didn't, for example, display it in the hopes of getting people to back off. He just went, pulled it out, and stabbed Metcalf with it. But I agree with you. I think that some of the worst actors here are people who are trying to whip up a racial frenzy around what, as you said, is a tragedy for Metcalf and the Metcalf family, and trying to turn it into some kind of racial cause when race doesn't seem to have anything to do with it.
8: You know what frustrates me, and it's a constant refrain on this program, is I bet that nobody in this audience knows how many people were shot in Chicago last weekend. I can tell you the number. It's 28. How many were shot and killed? 4. And I have done this now since 2009, scrolling names that most people never hear, never will hear, or ever remember. And these are lives that have been upended or completely taken. And what frustrates me is this, this selective process of Democrats. I call it feigned, phony, you know, moral outrage. And it's not real. It's selective. And what it is if they can weaponize a death, they will weaponize it. If they can blame Trump, blame Republicans, they'll do it. But if they really cared about the lives of every young person that's being taken in all these blue towns and big cities around the country every weekend, and names we never hear about because they can't turn it into a political, turn it into political fodder. It tells me that they're just a bunch of phonies. And if they really cared about people and believed that God created every human soul as I do, that they would do something about the violence and stop it. We see what the president did in Tennessee. We see what the president did in D.C. You can have law and order if you want it.
14: Well, John, I had the privilege to clerk for Justice Clarence Thomas, and he has made exactly the same point you are making, that the real crime epidemic is not interracial violence. It's the crime in the inner cities, which is primarily minorities killing other minorities, black-on-black violence in poor communities. And if the Jasmine Crocketts of the world really wanted to help, they would bring their attention, their megaphones, to that crime, to those problems, and to rather than trying to do things which actually make it harder, I think, for the police to actually maintain law and order by trying to turn Black Lives Matter into defund the police, into attacks on the police to discourage the police from going and doing their jobs in the toughest environments. That if they had the support of people like Jasmine Crockett, the police could do their jobs better. And that would really bring the crime rate down in a meaningful way that would help the communities that they allegedly are defending.
8: All right, quick break, right back. More with our friend, UC Berkeley law professor, former deputy assistant attorney general, John Yoo is with us. 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
8: 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They've been helping America's heroes ever since. Heroes like Fire Lieutenant Michael Wells. Now inspired by the heroism of firefighters on 9/11, Michael felt a calling to pursue his dream of serving his community as a firefighter. Now he would devote 14 years to his fire department. He would rise to lieutenant. He saved lives. He earned the badge of honor for all of his bravery. But sadly, he lost his battle with occupational cancer. This 25th anniversary of 9/11, Michael's story reminds all of us of the profound impact that day had on America's heroes and their families. Michael leaves behind his loving wife, Katie, their three children, and the Tunnel to Towers Foundation, with your help, was able to honor Michael by paying off the Wells family mortgage. 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Just go to their website, the letter T, the number two, the letter T.org. The letter T, the number two, the letter T.org.
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4: Here is your KCRG forecast. Tornado watch in effect through 11 o'clock tonight for northeast Oklahoma, northwest Arkansas, Newton, McDonald, and Berry counties in Missouri. Flood watch for the entire listening area through 7 a.m. Sunday morning. Scattered showers and storms force here tonight, some strong to severe. Lows tonight, mid-60s. Morning showers, even rumbles of thunder Sunday. Afternoon sun, middle to upper 70s. Sunny and 80 Monday. Afternoon showers and storms Tuesday. I'm meteorologist Ken Boone in the KCRG Storm Center.
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we continue. John Yoo is with us. He is the former Deputy Assistant Attorney General, UC Berkeley Law Professor, which kind of shocks me, but a lot we're talking about now, election integrity. But I don't know why.

0: integrity. But I don't know why you are a UC Berkeley law professor. I don't know why you live in LA. I think it's one of the worst places to live. The highest tax state, the worst governing in the country, highest poverty rate, highest homelessness rate, highest income tax, sales tax, gas tax, quality of life issues are just atrocious. Now they're talking about a wealth tax. Soon there'll be an exit tax in California, but you're there. Now, can you explain why every other state except for yours has pulled itself out of the Stone Ages and they actually know how to count votes? Why does it take a month to count votes in California?
1: You know, Sean, first of all, I can't defend my state on all those policies, which is why I might be moving to Texas soon. But I agree with you.
0: Are you really thinking about it?
1: I spent the semester at UT Austin. You know, Sean, you want to have the listeners let me know what I should do. You know, California's a beautiful state, great people, but Texas is by far better run, more sensible leaders, better policies. You know, you can open a business in one day. You can build a building in a year. I mean, people laugh when I tell them what I saw in California. They think I'm making it up, and I'm not. I'm just like, this is the way the states run, and that's why everyone's moving there. And I met a lot of Californians who've moved there. But look, Sean, the problem in California with voting is not the counting of the ballots. It's what they let in and count. It's what they, let me rephrase that, what they...
0: Well, I think it's all of it, though. I mean, you know, for example, in 2024, and in Florida, going back to 2000, they've had their problems with voting, but they fixed it to their credit.
1: Yeah.
0: By 2 hours after the polls closed, we had 90% of the vote in. The rest of the country gets 70-75% of the vote in on day one or two. California takes a week. I can't. It's inexplicable to me.
1: Yeah. Let me first. Part of it is that California is so afraid of phantom problems, like there might be voter suppression or so on, that they basically have, you know, complete universal mail-in voting with no excuses necessary. So anybody can mail in vote. They distribute the ballots widely. I don't think that there's any state agency that's really on top of keeping the voter rolls updated. And then as long as your ballot's postmarked by election day, they'll count it no matter when it comes in. And so, you know, Sean, there's a Supreme Court case that's pending right now where the court is going to decide when Congress said, you know, this day, the first Tuesday is an election day. That's the election day. Does that mean you vote on that day? You know, the ballots that come in late, those don't count. You know, ballots that don't have any postmark, those shouldn't count. I think actually this is a case where the Supreme Court and Congress have to intervene to stop states like California that basically let anybody vote anytime from anywhere with very little proof of whether you're a citizen when you register. And when everything's created to stop some problem, this idea of voter suppression that doesn't exist.
0: Well, I got to tell you something. It just makes no sense to me. And here's the thing. Democrats and Republicans both have complained on election integrity issues, and they have expressed doubts in terms of their confidence in results. It's simple stuff. Proof of citizenship. And by the way, the administration announced that any non-citizen that votes will be deported. That just came out today. You know, voter ID, signature verification, proof of citizenship, updated voter rolls, chain of custody for any mail-in ballots. They're on camera the entire time they arrive at a precinct. You know, then you have updated voter rolls. You have partisan observers in every precinct in the country watching voting all day, vote counting all night. And I would return to paper ballots like so many European countries did. And I think that, all right, the polls close, count the votes, do it in front of the world. And then people will have confidence in the results and they'll believe in the integrity of the process. I'm hearing there may be a move in John Yoo's future. I'm looking forward to it, my friend. God bless you.
1: Thanks, Sean. Great to be with you. Thanks a lot.
0: Always appreciate you coming. 800-941-SEAN is our number.
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4: Game 5 of the NBA Finals has just tipped off in San Antonio. The Knicks, leading 3-1, are facing the Spurs. A Game 6 would be Tuesday in New York, or the Knicks can win their first title in over 50 years tonight. Game 6 of the Stanley Cup Final is Sunday. 4 WNBA games tonight. At the World Cup, Brazil and Morocco tied 1-1. Qatar tied Switzerland 1-1 on a goal in the 94th minute. Coming up, it's Haiti against Scotland. Late night on FS1, Turkey against Australia, the next two opponents for the U.S. The U.S. is going to be in Seattle Friday against Australia, a day game. As for the baseball, today in Chicago, the Dodgers were winners 7-1 over the White Sox. Winning pitcher Yoshinobu Yamamoto had a perfect game until two outs in the eighth, an error by shortstop Mookie Betts. Yamamoto went 8 1/3 innings, one run allowed, a leadoff homer in the bottom of the ninth. He did strike out 7 in the Dodger win.
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5: A possible breakthrough. I'm Carmen Roberts, Fox News. President Trump announced today the U.S. and Iran will sign a memorandum of understanding tomorrow, and the Strait of Hormuz would immediately reopen. Fox's Max Gordon reports from Dubai.
6: According to a senior administration official, the performance-based deal includes the destruction and removal of Iran's nuclear material, Iran dismantling its nuclear program, no sanctions relief until compliance, opening up the Strait of Hormuz, and ending the funding of terrorist groups. But as Washington sells their version, Iranian state media released their own details, emphasizing U.S. commitments to lift sanctions, withdraw its forces, and release frozen Iranian funds. Potentially, the trickiest part of the negotiations would be saved for the second stage, which is where the U.S. and Iran would negotiate the issue of nuclear materials.
5: Iran said it would not sign a deal tomorrow, but possibly within a few days. That signing is expected to be electronic. A medical examiner rules the death of a Haitian asylum seeker after her release from federal custody a homicide. 31-year-old Daffy Michel died of hypothermia in March after being found at a Pittsburgh bus shelter. Officials say she was suffering from severe mental health issues and faced a major language barrier when she was released days earlier. Her family plans to sue ICE. Early voting gets underway in New York.
7: Voters across New York State can now head to the polls to cast an early ballot in several House primaries. The three most competitive races are actually here in New York City. These races will serve as a test of the strength and power behind the Democratic Socialist Movement and Mayor Zohran Mamdani. Today, he rallied with one of the candidates, Daria Lisa Avila Chevalier. She is a Democratic Socialist and longtime community organizer who has led anti-Israel protests.
5: Fox's C.B. Cotton. 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
5: President Trump's name is no longer on the facade of the John F. Kennedy Center for Performing Arts. Workers took it down today after a judge ordered that it be removed, citing that only Congress could change the iconic center's name. In 1964, Congress designated it as a living memorial to the 35th U.S. President John F. Kennedy. It opened in 1971. One of Starbucks' most talked about drinks is making a comeback, and not everyone is celebrating.
12: Starbucks says its viral unicorn frappuccino will return for 1 week. Weekend later this summer, nearly a decade after the colorful drink became a social media sensation. The pink and blue beverage debuted in 2017 and generated huge demand, but also complaints from baristas who said stores were overwhelmed by orders and often ran short on ingredients. Starbucks has not announced exact dates for the limited time return, but says employees will receive training to help ensure a smoother launch. The unicorn frappuccino will again be available for a limited run in stores across the U.S. and around the world. Daria Albinger, Fox News.
5: And the NBA season could end tonight in San Antonio.
13: The New York Knicks lead the NBA Finals 3-1 after their record-setting 29-point comeback in Game 4 Wednesday, leading to this question for Knicks guard Jalen Brunson at Friday's news conference.
14: Does it feel like you guys are one step away from a championship, or even different than the other games in the finals?
15: 0-0.
13: Spurs star Victor Wembanyama says his team can't worry about letting Game 4 get away any longer.
15: It felt like there was a time to process that and to really dwell on it, but not anymore.
13: A Knicks win would give New York its first championship since 1973. A Spurs win means Game 6 back in New York Tuesday. Kevin Uresky, Fox News.
5: The Republic of Congo says the number of confirmed Ebola cases has risen to 710. I'm Carmen Roberts. This is Fox News.
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21: Here is your KCRG forecast. Flood watch through 7 a.m., tornado watch through 11 p.m. for northeast Oklahoma, northwest Arkansas, Newton, McDonald, and Berry counties in Missouri. Showers and storms force here tonight, some strong to severe mid-60s. I'm Ken Boone in the KCRG Storm Center.
22: 106 miles to Chicago. We got a full tank of gas, half a pack of cigarettes. It's dark, and we're wearing sunglasses.

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1: Yes, indeed, it's here. We've waited all week. Hello, Route 66ers. It's Saturday night. What do you say we toss the keys into the ignition, turn it up, do a little cruise? I'm Terry Hester.
2: And I'm Matt Thomas. We're lighting up your dashboard from now until midnight with the hits that define the open road.
1: Your Saturday night road trip begins right now. Matt, what do you say? Let's get on the road.
2: Well, in early 1969, a 34-year-old singer walked into a recording studio in Memphis, Tennessee. He hadn't had a number one hit on the charts in over 7 long years. And in fact, many music critics were writing him off, saying his best days were behind him and that he'd been replaced by the British Invasion and that new sound from Motown. This legendary performer believed in the song, and he believed in himself. And that's why he locked himself in the studio until 4 o'clock in the morning, cutting tape after tape, pouring every ounce of soul and desperation into the microphone. Well, the gamble paid off. The song became that spectacular comeback that proved to the world he was still the undisputed king of rock and roll. Kicking off the cruise tonight is Elvis Presley and his comeback song, Suspicious Minds.

greatest songs of all time. Won't you say goodbye? Just let it ride. Like an eagle now to the sea. 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

0: Bridge 66 with Carl Carlton, Everlasting Love. That's the best kind of love. It was the highest charting song of the pop charts in 74, but actually a song that he released in 81 called Bad Mama Jamma spent 21 weeks on the charts. She's a bad mama jamma. That one spent 6 weeks longer than Everlasting Love. Just as fine. Carl Carlton. He also had music from Wilson Pickett, Dee Clark, and Stampeders with Sweet City Woman.
1: And coming up, the story of a raspy-voiced British singer whose record company told him his new song didn't have a melody, had absolutely no commercial potential, and it was best hidden away on the backside of a 45.
0: Oh boy, were they so wrong.
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7: Here is your KCRG forecast. Tornado watch in effect through 11 o'clock tonight for northeast Oklahoma, northwest Arkansas, Newton, McDonald, and Berry counties in Missouri. Flood watch for the entire listening area through 7 a.m. Sunday morning. Scattered showers and storms force here tonight, some strong to severe. Lows tonight, mid-60s. Morning showers, even rumbles of thunder Sunday. Afternoon sun, middle to upper 70s. Sunny and 80 Monday. Afternoon showers and storms Tuesday. I'm meteorologist Ken Boone in the KCRG Storm Center.
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0: We love cruising with you Saturday night. Terry Hester, Matt Thomas on KZRG. That's a song that his record company told him that didn't have any melody, had absolutely no commercial potential, and was best hidden away on the backside of a 45. But a radio disc jock in Cleveland decided to flip that record over. Good thing he did. It became the first number one hit in America and the UK at the same time. Rod Stewart, Maggie May on KZRG.
1: Well, you know, it's funny how the music business works sometimes. An artist can pour their heart and soul into a song they absolutely love, and the record completely flops. But other times, a singer can record a song they absolutely hate, only to watch it become the biggest hit of their entire career. Well, that's the story with this song. The singer didn't like the song at all, but her fans did. This is Dionne Warwick. Do you know the way to San Jose on Route?

0: I just want to know if you'll be my girl so we can do some cruising tonight. That's all.
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2: 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Coming up, we got five guys from Detroit that's already found her.
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4: I'm Roger Stern. President Trump predicting an imminent peace deal with Iran. Fox's Rich Edson.
5: President Trump posting on Truth Social, quote, the deal is scheduled to get signed tomorrow, and immediately after it is signed, the Hormuz Strait is open to all.
4: But Iran says not tomorrow, though it may be in a few days. President Trump predicting a peace deal dozens of times before. We're facing a summer without what the administration says is a vital intelligence gathering tool. Fox's Jessica Rosenthal.
6: Both the House and Senate failed to extend a program allowing for the warrantless surveillance of foreign targets after Democrats, like Virginia Senator Mark Warner, said they couldn't abide by the president's Housing Finance Agency Director Bill Pulte being selected as Director of National Intelligence.
4: President Trump has since pulled the Pulte nomination. 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
11: Here is your KCRG forecast. Tornado watch in effect through 11 o'clock tonight for northeast Oklahoma, northwest Arkansas, Newton, McDonald, and Berry counties in Missouri. Flood watch for the entire listening area through 7 a.m. Sunday morning. Scattered showers and storms force here tonight, some strong to severe. Lows tonight, mid-60s. Morning showers, even rumbles of thunder Sunday. Afternoon sun, middle to upper 70s. Sunny and 80 Monday. Afternoon showers and storms Tuesday. I'm meteorologist Ken Boone in the KCRG Storm Center.
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0: time my girl's around, there's sunshine everywhere. David Ruffin and the Temptations with My Girl. You know, that song went all the way to number one in 65, and it still feels like a warm ray of sunshine every time we hear it. Certified Motown masterpiece that will live forever. And definitely a favorite here on Route 66.
1: Well, this next song was recorded in a makeshift studio by a group of guys from Tacoma, Washington. It's an instrumental that went all the way to number two on the charts, officially kicking off the 60s surf rock craze and inspiring a generation of teenagers to pick up the electric guitar. Here's the Ventures with Walk, Don't Run.

0: Cruz and Route 66 on News Talk KZRG. The Fab Four right there absolutely tearing it up on a Saturday night. You know, I love John, Paul, George, and Ringo, but 8 days a week, man, I don't know about you, but I could barely make it through seven. Fox Radio Sports straight ahead.
1: And on the way, we're heading straight into the heart of Motown for a song that became the third consecutive number one hit for the most successful girl group in music history.
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3: A low-scoring Game 5 of the NBA Finals at San Antonio. The Spurs lead is down to 40-35 against the Knicks right now. About a minute and a half to go in the first half. Knicks shooting just 29% from the floor, led by the 16 points of Jalen Brunson. He's 6 of 12. The rest of his team is 6 of 30 shooting from the floor. A Game 6 of the series would be in New York on Tuesday. At the World Cup, Brazil tied Morocco 1-1. Qatar scored in the 94th minute to tie Switzerland 1-1. Scotland late first half leads 1-0 over Haiti, and there's a late night game on FS1, midnight Eastern, Australia versus Turkey, the next two opponents for the U.S. To Major League Baseball, the Houston Astros have tied it up at Kansas City 7-7, top of the eighth, and they're now in a rain delay. The Dodgers won 7-1 at the White Sox. Winning pitcher Yoshinobu Yamamoto had a perfect game until the eighth inning.
4: Here is your KCRG forecast. Tornado watch in effect through 11 o'clock tonight for northeast Oklahoma, northwest Arkansas, Newton, McDonald, and Berry counties in Missouri. Flood watch for the entire listening area through 7 a.m. Sunday morning. Scattered showers and storms force here tonight, some strong to severe. Lows tonight, mid-60s. Morning showers, even rumbles of thunder Sunday. Afternoon sun, middle to upper 70s. Sunny and 80 Monday. Afternoon showers and storms Tuesday. I'm meteorologist Ken Boone in the KCRG Storm Center.
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0: so lonely. 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
2: The Pentagon has released a new batch of video and files related to UFOs, and four of them were shot in the U.S. Here's Fox's Madison Scarpino.
3: The files show that there have been several unusual encounters, multiple sightings of strange orbs in the sky just over the last few years. Now, a couple months ago, the President Trump ordered his administration to make files related to aliens and extraterrestrial life public, and we now have that third batch of those photos, documents, and videos. And back in July, a couple saw an intense bright light in their backyard around 9 p.m. and started recording on their iPhone 14. They described what they saw as a brilliant red sphere. They say the center appeared to be a white plasma sun, about the size of a basketball. They say when the orb moved, a second identical one appeared, and they say the orbs were moving as if they were flying in formation.
2: We've also learned that 4 years ago, five members of the Army reported seeing an object shaped like a potato hovering over Cheyenne Mountain. Congress left on a week-long break without extending a key intelligence tool.
4: Legal authority for the government's foremost intelligence-gathering weapon to foil terrorism, FISA Section 702, expires. There's worry about unprecedented vulnerabilities this summer. A bipartisan coalition tanked an emergency FISA extension in Congress. FISA siphons the calls, emails, and texts of foreign intelligence targets. But a court ruling says the government can still track suspect communications, despite a lapse in the law. However, it's unclear if telecommunications companies will provide digital breadcrumbs to the government, lacking a congressional safeguard.
2: Fox's Chad Pergram. Tonight, the Knicks will try to win their first NBA championship since 1973. Knicks at Spurs in San Antonio. Tip-off was already taking place. Knicks lead the best of seven series, 3-1. I'm Roger Stern, and this is Fox News.
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8: Here is your KCRG forecast. Flood watch through 7 a.m., tornado watch through 11 p.m. for northeast Oklahoma, northwest Arkansas, Newton, McDonald, and Berry counties in Missouri. Showers and storms force here tonight, some strong to severe mid-60s. I'm Ken Boone in the KCRG Storm Center.
9: 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We got a full tank of gas, half a pack of cigarettes. It's dark, and we're wearing sunglasses.

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1: From Chicago to L.A., bridging the gap across America and rolling through the four states. 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I'm Terry Hester.
2: And I'm Matt Thomas. Just throw away the map. Tonight, there are no speed limits, and there's only one direction, and that's riding with us on Route 66.
1: What do you say we drop our quarters into the slots? Because our first record is already on the turntable, and it's getting ready to spin. Matt, let's cruise.
2: Well, we're getting back on the road with a group that was just starting out, and they were rehearsing in a hot garage in L.A. Well, these musicians were trying to think of a name that would capture the sweet, smooth sound they wanted to give their fans. Well, our kickoff song this hour is a song that went from a high school talent show all the way to a Grammy Award. They named their group after an old pop standard and recorded a song designed to do just one thing. Get a quiet crowd out of their seats and on to the dance floor. Well, it worked. It's a certified gold record. So what do you say? Let's boogie down Route 66 with the taste of honey as we cruise on with Route 66.

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0: rolling through the 9 o'clock hour. You know, Carly kept the world guessing for decades about exactly which Hollywood superstar she was singing about in that song. Was it Mick Jagger? Was it Warren Beatty? Maybe Paul Simon? She also had music for the Four Tops, Dion and the Belmonts, and Neil Diamond.
1: Well, I know it wasn't me.
0: Are you sure?
1: I'm positive. On the way, check your watches, because we've got a song that's going to have us dancing from 1 o'clock to 2 o'clock to 3 o'clock, all the way through the night.
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3: Here is your KCRG forecast. Tornado watch in effect through 11 o'clock tonight for northeast Oklahoma, northwest Arkansas, Newton, McDonald, and Berry counties in Missouri. Flood watch for the entire listening area through 7 a.m. Sunday morning. Scattered showers and storms for us here tonight. Some strong to severe. Lows tonight, mid-60s. Morning showers, even rumbles of thunder Sunday. Afternoon sun, middle to upper 70s. Sunny and 80 Monday. Afternoon showers and storms Tuesday. I'm meteorologist Ken Boone in the KCRG Storm Center.
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5: 1, 2, 3 o'clock, 4 o'clock, rock. 5, 6, 7 o'clock, 8 o'clock, rock. 9, 10, 11 o'clock, 12 o'clock, rock. We're going to rock.

0: there's no stopping us. We're going to rock around the clock tonight. Bill Haley and his comments completely tearing up the highway. Laying some rubber on Route 66.
1: Well, we're going to keep this high-speed musical caravan rolling right along. We're cruising right out of the 50s and pulling straight into 1968. What do you say we throw down some Tommy James and the Shondells with Moni Moni on Route 66?

0: what a night. What a lady. What a night. Riding with your sweetheart. Cruising down Route 66 with Frankie Valli and the Four Seasons. When it hit the top spot, it marked an incredible 14-year span of number one hits for the group, stretching all the way back to the very first chart topper. You know what that was?
1: I do know what that was. That was Sherry.
0: You're exactly right.
1: Hey, do you want me to sing a little bit of it for you?
0: Now, let's leave it up to the Four Seasons, all right? Fox Radio News, straight ahead.
1: And on the way, we have a teen idol that was booed off the stage, but turned that moment into a smash hit.
2: 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A cooling mattress? 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Sure. 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Absolutely. And if you see that one guy walking around wearing a fur trapper hat and a hoodie, do not pick that guy up or you will surely die. 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
3: Fox News, I'm Chris DeMeo. President Trump posting on Truth Social that a deal with Iran is scheduled to be signed Sunday.
4: Quote, the deal is scheduled to get signed tomorrow, and immediately after it is signed, the Hormuz Strait is open to all. At the appropriate time, when all is calm, we will go in and get the nuclear dust and download and destroy it.
3: Fox's Rich Etson, Vice President Vance, saying Iran won't get any cash just for signing a deal. The World Cup's underway, and for some fans, the biggest number isn't on the scoreboard, it's on the receipt at the concession stand.
5: Fans at Friday night's U.S.-Paraguay match in Los Angeles reported paying more than $22 for a beer, nearly $20 for a burrito, and around $11 for churro bites.
3: Fox's Matt Murphy, a drone attack by Ukraine kills one and injures three in southern Russia. 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
6: Oh, how I love Demolition Day, except for this crap that's still in the way.
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3: Fox's Matt Murphy. A drone attack by Ukraine kills one and injures three in southern Russia. 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
13: Here is your KCRG forecast. Tornado watch in effect through 11 o'clock tonight for northeast Oklahoma, northwest Arkansas, Newton, McDonald, and Berry counties in Missouri. Flood watch for the entire listening area through 7 a.m. Sunday morning. Scattered showers and storms force here tonight, some strong to severe. Lows tonight, mid-60s. Morning showers, even rumbles of thunder Sunday. Afternoon sun, middle to upper 70s. Sunny and 80 Monday. Afternoon showers and storms Tuesday. I'm meteorologist Ken Boone in the KCRG Storm Center.
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1: Route 66, KZRG. He had dozens of hits as one of America's original teen idols. But by the early 70s, he had traded in his clean-cut pop image for a country rock sound. He stepped onto the stage at a rock and roll concert in New York. The crowd wasn't expecting that new style. They actually booed him off the stage. He flew back to California, but on that plane ride, he turned that painful evening into a multi-million selling smash that taught us all a great lesson. Can't please everyone, so you gotta please yourself. Ricky Nelson, Garden Party on KZRG.
2: 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Well, here's Little Anthony and the Imperials to tell us about it. Hurts so bad.

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4: 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That's how bad it's gotten out there with the Democrat Party and some of these buffoons who are on the woke Reich, R-E-I-C-H.
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11: They're starting the fourth quarter of Game 5 of the NBA Finals at San Antonio. Spurs still leading the Knicks 72-65. Knicks star Jalen Brunson has 30 of the 65 points. He's 10 of 21 shooting. The rest of his team is just 13, believe it or not, 13 of 49. The Knicks only had four baskets in the first quarter as they fell behind. A Game 6 of the series would be in New York on Tuesday. For now, the Knicks lead the finals 3-1. In the WNBA, wins for

0: Louisville took the UFL spring football title game to the Soccer World Cup. Scotland still up 1-0 over Haiti on Fox TV as they approached the 80th minute. Earlier, Brazil and Morocco tied 1-1. Each goal was scored in the first half. Attendance 80,000 in New Jersey. Qatar tied 1-1 against Switzerland on a goal in the 94th minute. Australia, Turkey tonight.
1: Here is your KCRG forecast. Tornado watch in effect through 11 o'clock tonight for northeast Oklahoma, northwest Arkansas, Newton, McDonald, and Berry counties in Missouri. Flood watch for the entire listening area through 7 a.m. Sunday morning. Scattered showers and storms force here tonight. Some strong to severe. Lows tonight, mid-60s. Morning showers, even rumbles of thunder Sunday. Afternoon sun, middle to upper 70s. Sunny and 80 Monday. Afternoon showers and storms Tuesday. I'm meteorologist Ken Boone in the KCRG Storm Center.
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0: You're cruising Route 66 KZRG, sent from above. My special angel, the Vogues. We're going from the Angel Choir straight into the absolute wildest dance party in town. A song that asks the ultimate rock and roll question.
1: You broke my heart because I couldn't dance. 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
1: Just past 10 o'clock, live from the heart of the crossroads, broadcasting across Missouri, Kansas, Oklahoma, and Arkansas, and around the world. This is Route 66 on KZRG. I'm Terry Hester. From the four state borders to the back roads, I'm Matt Thomas, and this is Route 66 on News Talk KZRG. Everybody ready to ride? Let's do it, Matt. Well, our kickoff song this hour is by a group of guys from Westchester, California, who decided the best way to record a hit record? Well, heck, let's throw a party in the studio. When they cut this song at 67, they brought in a full horn section, a raucous crowd of friends to cheer in the background, and a percussionist whose sole job was to bash a cowbell as hard as he could. Was that percussionist Christopher Walken?
2: I think it was. He was in the party. I know he was.
1: Well, the result was a slice of pure musical sunshine that the band's lead singer, Howard Kalin, later admitted was the absolute most fun they ever had making a record. Well, we love playing it here on Route 66. Here are the Turtles with the song, She'd Rather Be With Me.
2: More cowbell.

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0: make her fair, a blossom in her hair. Frankie Avalon taking us all the way to cloud nine. You know, Frankie had it so easy back then. He just had to sing to a star in the night sky to find love. Hey, Matt, you hear about the guy that bought one of those ultra-modern, high-tech, smart mattresses?
1: I didn't.
0: Yeah, it uses artificial intelligence to find your perfect sleep mate. He plugged it in, programmed his personality. The mattress immediately folded itself up, locked the bedroom door. But he's not giving up. He thinks it's just a faulty mattress.
1: Oh, dear Lord. Well, coming up, we have a song just for him. It's a song about a guy who just can't stop going back to the table, taking another gamble, or maybe buying another mattress.
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3: President Trump says a deal with Iran is imminent and could be signed as soon as this weekend. Elon Musk became the world's first trillionaire with the initial public offering of SpaceX at $135 a share. The Supreme Court declined to let the state of Alabama move forward with an execution of a death row inmate by nitrogen gas.
2: Whatever happens next will happen here first.
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12: Here's your KCRG forecast. Flood watch remains in effect through Sunday morning. Severe thunderstorm watch through 4 a.m. Sunday morning. Scattered showers and storms tonight. Some strong to severe. Strong gusty damaging winds. Hail. Very heavy rain. Even isolated tornadoes possible. They'll taper off Sunday morning. Lows mid-60s. Sunshine mixing in with the clouds Sunday afternoon. Breezy cooler mid-70s. Sunny Monday. Middle to upper 70s. Warmer for midweek. Mix of clouds and sun. Low to mid-80s for Tuesday. I'm meteorologist Ken Boone in the KCRG Storm Center.
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0: Celebrating 100 years of the Great Mother Road. Route 66, KZRG, that song right there, established Donald Fagen and Walter Becker as one of the most innovative musical forces of the 70s. Steely Dan, Do It Again.
1: Well, in my unofficial and unprofessional opinion, they're one of the best duos of all time.
0: I have to agree with you.
1: Well, this next song's heartbreaking premise is about a man wishing his ex-girlfriend well on her wedding day to another man, while secretly dying inside. It struck a massive chord with listeners in 69. Here's the group Brooklyn Bridge, Worst That Could Happen on Route 66.

at this time as well, because we are seeing some very electrified storms tonight. But as I mentioned, the rotation, just nothing that's catching our eye, but still 70 to 80 mile per hour wind gusts. That is the equivalent of a low end CEF1 tornado. So straight line wind gusts need to be taken seriously. Check out the rotation tracks here. There are some gusty winds that went through Halliwell, went through the Columbus area, rural parts of Cherokee County, south of Columbus, the Chautauqua area. There are definitely signs of storms that are trying to at least ramp up. And we do have now a destructive severe thunderstorm warning in effect for a couple of northeast Oklahoma counties. This is going to impact Welch and Blue Jacket, that Highway 10 area between South Coffeyville and Miami. Again, that's 80 mile per hour wind gusts. They've also now issued a severe thunderstorm warning. They've reissued the one for the Joplin Metro, and they've also added in Newton County. And this is a considerable severe thunderstorm warning. 70 mile per hour wind gusts are possible with this storm as it's currently rolling in between Columbus and Riverton. Riverton, get ready. Baxter, get ready. Galena, get ready. About to get the brunt of these winds. And then Chautauqua just got the brunt of them as well. You want to make sure you're inside tonight. Make sure you've got away from windows. And if you're out driving, please don't stop under the overpasses. Just pull off somewhere else and pull off somewhere where other cars are not going to be. Because under an overpass, visibility might get low. People might not see you. You may cause some sort of traffic headache there. But please be aware that 70 to even 80 mile per hour wind gusts are going to be possible with these storms as they get closer and closer to the Joplin Metro at this time. Really dipping in to the Highway 59 corridor south of Chautauqua, headed for Miami. Those are areas that need to be concerned as well. Welch and Blue Jacket, Commerce, west of Quapaw, north of Afton, north of Vinita, east, southeast of South Coffeyville. A lot of places I'm naming off. If you're directionally challenged, head over to the KZRG Facebook page, KZRG YouTube. You can actually hear me and see these maps that I'm talking about. But we're getting a little bit of rotation. It's trying to rotate south of Columbus, headed southeast towards the Highway 69, Highway 166 corridor. It's happening here momentarily. So these are some damaging winds. It's a very, very strict gradient of no storm to storm. So these winds are going to come in quick. And they are going to pack a punch. So again, up to 70, possibly even 80 mile per hour wind gusts with these storms. We're rolling into Joplin here in the next 5 to 10 minutes or so. Rolling into Riverton momentarily, about to roll into Baxter. Roll into Galena, rolling through the 166 corridor there west of Baxter as we speak. Again, constant lightning with these storms as well. Very, very electrified, showing that these storms still have a lot of strength. We do have a pretty big downpour just southeast of Carthage, headed for the Reeds and Avila areas. A lot of heavy rain coming down in Carl Junction at this time as well. Probably some small hail too. But again, the main threat we are concerned about is these 70 to 80 mile per hour wind gusts, really from a line, the Highway 10 corridor near Welch, Highway 59 corridor between Chautauqua and Welch. There's a pretty big rural area of Craig County that needs to be aware of these storms pushing southeast. And then as you head towards the 166 corridor west of Baxter, the Highway 69 corridor west of Baxter, south of Columbus, northwest of Commerce and Quapaw. These are headed southeast. So Baxter, Quapaw, Commerce, Miami, Welch. You're really going to be in the path of the brunt of these straight line damaging wind gusts here in the next few minutes. Coming up on the 11 o'clock hour in the KZRG 24-hour storm sensor, several severe thunderstorm warnings with 70 to 80 mile per hour wind gusts and a lot of lightning

But we've got reports of flooding all over the place, so please turn around, don't drown. We've got reports of power lines and trees down in Joplin. Don't try to drive over those power lines. But again, tornado warning impacting that I-49 corridor between downtown Carthage and Fidelity. So really concerned about the Mercy Hospital area of Carthage. The Walmart in and around there, that's where the main area of what would be a quick little spin-up tornado would be at this time. KZRG 24-Hour Storm Center, you are listening to severe weather coverage. KZRG 24-Hour Storm Center, 49 corridor between downtown Carthage and Fidelity. So really concerned about the Mercy Hospital area of Carthage. The Walmart in and around there, that's where the main area of what would be a quick little spin-up tornado would be at this time. Looking at the beautiful Food for Less parking lot on the KZRG 24-Hour Storm Center, and the power's off and on here in the area. Again, tornado warning impacting southern edge of Carthage near Fidelity. Please take shelter in that area. Please take shelter if you are hearing storm sirens at this time. But it looks like it's more of a Boeing segment at this time. We still want to be extra cautious here in the KZRG 24-Hour Storm Center. There is a little bit of a, you look for the reds and the greens when you're looking at the wind velocity map, and we're seeing a little bit of red trying to extend there near the Mercy Hospital in Carthage, moving east across I-49 at this time, just north of I-44 near Fidelity. So that's the main area that I am concerned about at this time. So I do want you to make sure that you are in somewhere safe tonight here in the KZRG 24-Hour Storm Center. Tornado warning in effect, Carthage, Fidelity. I know Webb City, you're still in this warning. Sirens may still be going off, but the storms move east of you. Storms move east of Dunaway. It's moved east of Carterville. And it's moved east of the Joplin Metro. But we're still getting power flashes. We're still getting reports of flooding across the area as well. So please, if you're in Sarcoxie, go ahead and take shelter. Fidelity, you're getting impacted right now. I-49 getting impacted right now there at the four-leaf clover of 44. So some smaller areas southeast of Carthage, Knights, partially, Motley, Reeds, places like that. This is a line segment that's bowing out. And that is why the National Weather Service in Springfield has gone ahead and issued this severe thunderstorm warning and tornado warning. A slim part of northeastern Newton County, like Wentworth, you're in this tornado warn storm. It just goes to the north and east of Diamond. So Diamond, not technically in the tornado warn box, but you're getting pounded at this time in Diamonds. Big swath of wind up to 70 to 80 miles per hour. Rotation tracks still showing that area just south of Carthage. That's the main concern. Moving east. So if you're in Joplin, your concerns, the storm, we've seen the brunt of it. We've seen the storm. We've seen the heaviest of winds in the city of Joplin. Going to continue to be pounding us with rain and some gustiness, but the main brunt of the storm is pushing east of the city of Joplin. But if you're in Neosho, you're about to get that swath of 70, maybe even 80 mile per hour wind gusts. Tornado warning still in effect. Areas probably just south of Carthage near Fidelity, moving to the east towards Sarcoxie. So if you're in Sarcoxie, if you're in La Russell, if you're in Reeds, if you're in that area they want to put a data center into, you better take shelter at this time. The latest from the National Weather Service in Springfield saying that we've got spotter near Webb City High School reporting limbs of 8 to 10 inches down. So please take these storms seriously. Big old swath of wind is doing damage and has done damage in the area. So we just want to make sure you are weather aware tonight. And we are or were broadcasting live on the KZRG Facebook.

Facebook and YouTube channels as we continue to see power flashes and reports of power outages in the KZRG 24-hour storm center. But again, tornado warning in effect still for areas south and east of Carthage. It's really blowing out there, headed for Sarcoxy, headed for Reeds, headed for La Russell, headed for the area they want to put that data center into. South of Avila, Highway 37 corridor, north of 44. That's really where I'm concerned about. Again, they still haven't updated the tornado warning box, so Webb City's in Duquesne, Dunawag, Missouri Southern area still in the warning. I don't know if the sirens are going off over there or not, but Webb City, Carterville, Duquesne, Dunawag, Missouri Southern, that area, you are fine. You are not under this tornado warns area of rotation, at least right now. It's moved off to your east. So I just want to make sure people are aware of that. But again, a lot of people asking, why are the sirens going off in Neosho? It's an 80-mile-per-hour wind gust storm, severe thunderstorm warning. So that means that that can be as damaging as an EF1 tornado with those storms. So city managers and city officials decide that that is enough to warrant the sounding of the sirens, because people really do take it seriously once the sirens start going off. At least they should. But area of rotation still trying to wrap up. Southeast of Carthage, headed to 4, partially in Knights right now. Reeds, you're in the path here in just a few minutes. Sarcoxy going to be in the path as well. La Russell, south of Avila. These areas need to be taking shelter underneath this tornado warning. City of Joplin, we're getting in on that backside of the rain, so the brunt of the storm's over, at least for Joplin. Southeast Kansas, just going to be some good old-fashioned rainfall, and unfortunately, good old-fashioned, I also mean flash flooding, still going to be a problem for us tonight. But Southeast Kansas, we're good. Northeast Oklahoma, still getting some 60 to 70 mile an hour listening area. You are listening to severe weather coverage in the KZRG 24-hour storm center. Ty Albright here in the KZRG, as I said, 24-hour storm center. 11:25, this Saturday night, June 13th, tornado warning continues for eastern Jasper County, eastern southern Jasper County, and a very small sliver of northeastern Newton. I-44, not a fun place to be between exit 18 and those Sarcoxy exits. Between exits 18 and 29, not a fun place to be, but as I've mentioned several times, please don't stop on these underneath the overpasses. It just causes big time headaches for people that can't see you. If visibility's low, they come running into the back of you. So please just pull over somewhere safe if you are in line of this storm. Damaging wind swath continues to move east towards Sarcoxy. I know everybody's probably asking about their specific location, waiting for that. But if you're in Joplin, if you're in Southeast Kansas, we're looking better and better. If you're in really along and west of I-49, except in Neosho, Neosho just getting the brunt of the storm. But we're looking better and better on the western half of where these storms come through. And I know we do have reports of flash flooding. We got reports of big limbs down. We got reports of some power poles down as well. So please understand there could be some minimal damage in parts of the area, but they have now issued a new severe thunderstorm warning that includes Lawrence County and Berry County and a small sliver of, is that Dade County? Yeah, a small southern sliver of Dade County. 70-mile-an-hour wind gusts possible with these storms. Penny-sized hail as well. So we'll see. This tornado warning expires in 18 minutes. We'll see if they continue that. But if I'm in Sarcoxy, in surrounding areas, Highway 37 corridor between Avila and Reeds, you're in the path of the brunt of this wind gusts rotation line. Could be one of those quick little spin-up tornadoes. Just want to make sure you're weather aware tonight. Several severe thunderstorm warnings, 70 to 80 mile an hour wind gusts possible. And still watching this tornado-warned storm. It looks like the area rotation is pretty broad, but it's anywhere between Pepsin, partially Motley, all the way up to southeast of Carthage near Forest Mills and Knights. Again, these are small little places that most people have no idea what they are, but if you live in that area, you know what I'm talking about. So Highway 37 corridor between Sarcoxy and Avila, you're getting ready to see the brunt of this wind gust line, which
possibly has a little bit of rotation in it. Taking a look at the latest from the National Weather Service in Springfield. We're always in constant contact with them. Really not saying much other than we've got reports of limbs 8 to 10 inches down near Webb City High School. Power lines down in Joplin. Multiple reports of trees all damaged. But, again, tornado warning. The eastern half, southeastern half of Jasper, they have removed Webb City from it. They've removed Carterville. They've removed Dunawag, Missouri Southern area, Duquesne. That's good news. Again, Joplin, you can rest easy. It's still a little loud out there. But the storms are pushing east of Joplin, still bowing out. Sarcoxie, take shelter. Reeds, take shelter. I'm going to get this wind swath here momentarily. Highway 37 between Avila and Sarcoxie. And again, as I mentioned several times, where they want to put that old data center over there, that's where they're going to see the brunt of this storm. So if that helps you identify this, but Neosho, you got the brunts of the 60 to 70 mile per hour wind gusts. McDonald County, your northwestern edge, getting in on the action. Goodman, Anderson, Lanigan, Pineville, Knoll, you'll be seeing some of these gusty winds here shortly, which are going to move through Grove momentarily as well for our Northeast Oklahoma listeners. Vanita just saw that action. I've been focused in a lot on this Jasper County, Newton County storm, but I do want to make sure you guys realize we cover a lot of different counties, and so it's easy to forget about some people when there's a tornado warning, but we've all been under the gun of 60 to 70 mile an hour, even 80 mile an hour wind gusts, but still following the tornado worn storm, which the National Weather Service says is just radar indicated rotation. It could affect places in and around Sarcoxie and Reeds here momentarily. But again, if you're tuning in and heard the sirens that went off earlier in Joplin, it was a severe thunderstorm warning, 80 mile an hour wind gusts. So that is protocol for the city to set the sirens off. So that'll be people always start yapping, but that's what the city does. So just so you are aware of that. A lot of lightning with this storm east of Fidelity, headed for Sarcoxie. Sarcoxie, I want you to take shelter just to be extra safe at this time. Please take shelter in Reeds. Highway 37 corridor near I-44's exit 26. Anywhere in like a 2 to 3, 4 mile radius of that area, if you know what I'm talking about, just go ahead and take shelter. The gusty winds are headed your way, Sarcoxie. 11:31 here in the KZRG 24-hour storm sensor. Ty Albright broadcasting live on all the stations at Zimmer Marketing. Excuse me. Continuing to watch a lot of severe thunderstorm warnings with 60, 70, 80 mile per hour wind gusts possible. And flash flood warnings, I think, are going to get issued here shortly. We've had a lot of flooding reported in Crawford County near Frontenac and Pittsburgh. Had some water rescues, actually. Getting flash flooding reports out of Commerce. Reports of no power in the area. Getting some videos of some very low-level, scary-looking clouds when you can see the lightning light up the sky. But again, the brunt of the storm headed it for the Sarcoxie. It's on your doorstep, Sarcoxie. It's right there, Reeds. Highway 37 going down north of Ritchie, north of Park, west of Wentworth, west of Talmadge City. If you're in and around Sarcoxie, please take shelter. Still got a moment, but you really need to get to somewhere that's safe just in case this were to spit out a little spin-up tornado near La Russell, near Reeds, near Sarcoxie, south of Avila, moving east, southeast. Good news for Joplin, though. Again, we are on the backside of the storm, so it's going to get progressively less loud. If that's any good news for you. But we are broadcasting live, KZRG 24-hour storm sensor. The KZRG eye in the sky is broken on the feed here, but see if I can fix that. It's frozen, but you can if you just Google search KZRG eye in the sky.
be able to bring up the feed on there as well. So we've got it live for you 24/7. You can always get a bird's eye view of the KZRG parking lot sometimes and beautiful Food for Less parking lot as well. But LaRussell, Sarcoxy, Avila, Reeds, you're under the gun right now for this area of little rotation and gusty winds up to 70 to 80 miles per hour. So please still take shelter at this time. Tornado warning is still in effect. We're going to respect the purple red polygon that is flashing in front of my eyes in Sarcoxy, LaRussell, Wentworth, Reeds, extreme southeastern Jasper County, extreme northeastern Newton County. We'll follow it for you. But good news, you can sleep in southeast Kansas. You can sleep for areas along and northwest of I-44 in northeastern Oklahoma. You can go to sleep in Joplin, Webb, Carl, Orinoco. I'm not going to name every single city. I'm not going to name your address. I'm not going to dox you like that. But if you're in Joplin, you can go to sleep. If you're in Lamar, you can go to sleep. Areas like Nevada, you can go to sleep. Carthage, you're still getting the brunt of the wind and the rain, but you can go to sleep here shortly. Neosho, still getting the brunt of the wind and the rain, but go to sleep here shortly. Still concerned about Sarcoxy, who's going to be getting this little area of rotation momentarily. And then that will push, of course, towards Mount Vernon, into Lawrence County, into parts of Berry County. But they do not have a tornado warning in effect there just yet. It's a severe thunderstorm warning with a 70-mile-per-hour wind gust tag on it. So maybe some good news, but we'll still have to ride this tornado warning out, which does expire here in about 10 and a half minutes or so as my voice gives out here on the KZRG 24-hour storm sensor live severe weather feed. But Sarcoxy, I want you to take shelter. Data center, I want you to take shelter there in LaRussell, Reeds, Sarcoxy, Avila areas. That's the general area of what we're talking about. Wentworth, so gusty winds right there over north of Ritchie. Near Park, I think a community of one. Near Wentworth, Highway J between Wentworth and Diamonds. Not a fun place to be. Sarcoxy, please again take shelter. We are continuing to follow these storms for you. 11:35. The KZRG 24-hour storm sensor, still going to respect the polygon. Sarcoxy, you are getting the brunt of these winds right now, so please make sure you've got some substantial shelter around you. Sturdy walls, interior closet, basement, bathroom, somewhere that's a ways from windows. But again, continuing to follow this tornado warning, the southeastern half of Jasper County, northeastern little sliver of Newton County. I-44 cannot be a fun place to be near Sarcoxy at this time. I hope people are driving slow and or pulled over to the side of the road because just absolutely not a fun time there in the interstates. So please take it slow. We are seeing heavy amounts of rain, nearly blinding amounts of rain if you are driving in, out and about tonight. Trying to unfreeze the KZRG 24 hours eye in the sky here, but city of Joplin, though, you can go to sleep. We're all good. Webb, Carl, Orinoco, Galena, Baxter, Riverton, Pittsburgh, areas in southeast Kansas can go to sleep. Still just watching that area near Sarcoxy. That's the brunt of the storm right now. National Weather Service in Springfield with their latest update telling Newstalk KZRG that we've had some reports of 80-mile-an-hour wind gusts, so we are continuing to see some of these warnings verify. I know sometimes people don't understand that it takes a lot to get an 80-mile-an-hour wind gust, but we are seeing that here. If you're in Wentworth, you need to take shelter still. Be in your safe place. Sarcoxy, you're getting the brunt of it right now. LaRussell, getting the brunt of it. Avila,
getting the brunt of the storm as it's headed towards that eastern edge of Jasper and Newton counties and will be headed into Lawrence County here momentarily. So if you're in Mount Vernon, you got to be watching the storm. You're in Stotts City, need to be watching the storm. Areas between Mount Vernon and Sarcoxie going to be under the gun for this Boeing segment, which is really also impacting extreme southeastern Newton County too. Fairview, I don't want to forget about you there in the rural parts of Newton County. And then as we head into McDonald County, Anderson, Pineville, Lanigan, Knoll, going to be under the gun for some possibly 70 mile an hour wind gusts. Getting a new radar scan here momentarily, but the National Weather Service has been reporting lots of trees across roads in Quapaw, near Wyandotte. Reports of flash flooding in Commerce, power outages in Joplin. Spotter reported 80 mile an hour wind gusts. So please take these storms seriously if you are in the path. But again, Joplin, go to sleep. Loma Linda, Shoal Creek Estates, Webb City, Orinoco, Carl, go to sleep. Just watching this area near Sarcoxie and La Russell at this time and near Wentworth. That's what's happening. That's the area. And even near Pierce City, north of Pierce City, Highway 97 corridor, north of Pierce City as you head towards Stotts City. That's who's under the gun next. Mount Vernon, be watching the storm. Flash flooding. Again, I'm going to harp on it a lot. Turn around, don't drown. Already had a lot of rain over the past week or so. Saturated soils, not going to be soaking up the rain all that fast. River's going to rise. Those little creeks going to be going crazy. National Weather Service says the area that is in front of the tornado warning still looks favorable, so we'll see if they continue the warning, which expires in 6 minutes. We'll see if Lawrence County gets a tornado warning. But if you're in Lawrence County, especially the western edge, especially west of Mount Vernon, they did issue this tornado warning just a second ago. So new tornado warning includes a good chunk of Lawrence County. Still includes southeastern Jasper and northeastern Newton counties. A severe thunderstorm capable of producing a tornado located right there near Sarcoxie. Now probably on the east side of Sarcoxie or moving east. 40 miles per hour. So please, if you are in Pierce City, north edge of Monette, Stotts City, Highway 97 corridor, in and around I-44, Mount Vernon, Hoburg, Verona, Freistadt. These areas, you know them, you love them, you are underneath this tornado warning box. Aurora, you're also in this. Marionville, you're on the eastern edge of the tornado warning, so you got time to prepare. But if you're on the western edge of Lawrence County, got to be getting to your safe place as we speak. But we do have spotter reports, power lines and limbs down in Dunawag. But again, this is going to be something we keep hearing about all night long. So please don't drive over flooded roadways and don't drive over downed power lines, especially if that line is still active, because it's just not safe. We are live on the KZRG 24-hour storm center and the Facebook page and YouTube. Our Eye in the Sky cam feed is frozen there, but you can access KZRG Eye in the Sky by simply Googling KZRG Eye in the Sky. Showing the Food for Less parking lot still getting battered by rain at this time. It's lightened up quite a bit, but we do have parking lot flooding, so I know that it's going to continue to be a concern for areas in and around the metro, flash flooding. But again, we want to keep our eyes on this tornado-worn storm that now includes pretty much all of Lawrence County. Places like Mount Vernon, Stotts City, Hoburg, Pierce City, northern edge of Monette. I hope we took these storms seriously tonight. But again, if you're in Joplin, if you're along and west of I-49 in Jasper and Newton counties, you can go to sleep. We still want to be weather aware in Mount Vernon because you're under that tornado warning. So it's going to continue to push east towards the Springfield Metro. So we'll keep it on. We'll keep live severe weather coverage here. KZRG 24-hour storm center. But watching that area rotation is a lot more broad than it was. But it's still in and around the Sarcoxie area. Looking to see if I can pull up a MoDOT cam there in the Halltown area because I know there is one. Maybe we can get a view of this storm as it rolls through, but I know those MoDOT cameras are pretty crap.
So we'll see if we'll be able to see anything. As hopefully, if you're on the road from Mount Vernon headed towards Joplin, not going to be fun. Just want you to be aware that you're going to need to slow down and or pull over, because you do not want to drive into these blinding rainfall rates. I think all these MoDOT cameras are down. All of them are not loading. So the only ones I can get to load are in and around Joplin. And the storm again is moving east as it pushes away from Joplin. It's going to be some heavy rain for the next hour or so. As we approach 11:45 on this Saturday night, June 13th, tornado warning in effect. Rotation is looking more broad than it was, so that's some good news. Still damaging straight line wind gusts are possible. National Weather Service in Springfield, we've got storm spotters saying a front porch got blown off of a house in Fidelity, so we were reporting that how strong it was earlier and kind of coming to fruition there. Unfortunately, a porch blown off the house. New mesoscale discussion from National Weather Service, Storm Prediction Center, Northeast Oklahoma, Northwest Arkansas. Severe thunderstorm watch is going to continue there. Risk of damaging winds going to spread across all of east and northeastern Oklahoma, Northwest Arkansas over the next few hours. So if you're in Northwest Arkansas, you did have that storm earlier that was tornado warned, but the storm's pushing through Pineville now, headed for the Bella Vista, Bentonville areas. But McDonald County seeing that swath of wind gusts. Sorry, I keep forgetting to mention that severe thunderstorm warning in McDonald County that's cutting parts of the county in half there. Noel, Pineville, Lanigan, you're seeing that action. You've been seeing that action a few moments ago, but you still want to be aware that that is just a damaging wind gust threat. Still watching that tornado warn storm head towards Mount Vernon. I'm just not seeing anything in the way that's going to concern me rotation-wise. It's definitely weakens in terms of rotation over the last few radar scans, so good news there, but always do want to defer to the tornado warning polygon and respect it, and respect that the sirens are going off, because just in case a storm is able to fire up one of those little QLCS tornadoes that are really hard to pick up on the radar sometimes. We do have reports, again, a large tree limbs down on a house in Webb City. House is probably in Webb City, so for every report, there's probably several. But damaging wind gust line really coming in to the Wheaton area, Purdy, Butterfield, Cassville, Exeter, Washburn. There, Barry County. Just went through Fairview looking for a little bit. That's some damaging winds there. 97 near Sunrise and Wheaton and Purdy. Don't want to forget about some of our smaller towns there. But the rotation, good news there for Lawrence County and Eastern Jasper and Northeastern Newton. Rotation's really, really broadened out and weakens. But still, under tornado warning is Mount Vernon. But we are seeing reports in Southeast Kansas of big trees down. So hopefully everybody's all right. Hopefully no trees are falling on cars or on houses where people are. But if you've got damage, make sure you put some shoes on if you go outside to take a look at it when it is safe to do so. But right now, damaging winds, the Highway 37 corridor in Barry County, you are under the gun for these damaging wind gusts. And like I said, good news, near Sarcoxie, the rotation has broadened out quite a bit. But also getting word from the Cherokee County Sheriff's Office that we've got multiple trees down in Cherokee County as well. So that's going to be the story here of the night. Going to have a lot of trees down, power lines down, roads flooded. Just not a great time to be out and about. I know it's Saturday night, everybody getting crazy, but we do have a new tornado warning just issued for northern half of Barry County. So that rotation that I was just mentioning, not rotation, I was mentioning kind of a damaging wind gust swath there near Fairview, near Wheaton, near Purdy. They've gone ahead and tornado warned at that part of the storm. So if you're in Purdy, please take shelter. Gusty winds just moved over Highway 97 west of Purdy, headed for Purdy in the Highway 37 corridor between Purdy and Monette.
Highway 60 there, south of Pierce City, under this tornado warning box. So please take this radar-indicated rotation seriously. Northern Berry County, southeastern Lawrence County. This severe thunderstorm that's capable of producing one of those quick little spin-up tornadoes in and around Highway 97 corridor between Yonkerville and Wheaton, headed for Purdy, headed for Monette, headed for the Highway 37 corridor there in northern Berry County. Went through Fairview, probably caused some damage there in Fairview and in Wheaton. But we've got big time flooding in Pittsburgh, multiple water rescues completed and or in progress. So please take the flooding threat seriously tonight. Harp on it a lot, but this large severe boat echo complex continues to push through the area. We've got scattered wind damage reports, trees down, power lines down, flooded roadways, and are expecting to see more and more power outages at this time. But we've got a big old swath of wind headed for the area in and around Monette and Purdy, right over Highway 97 at this time, moving east towards the Highway 37 corridor. Monette and Purdy, take shelter. Could be up to 80 mile per hour wind gusts with that storm. But again, if you're in Joplin, if you're in Southeast Kansas, go to sleep. Carls, Webb City, Carthage, Orinoco, Neosho, you're getting out of the brunt of the storm. Go to sleep. Seneca, go to sleep. Miami, go to sleep. Southeast Kansans, go to sleep. Or at least turn the fear down, turn the anxiety down, because the storms are moving east and out of your vicinity. But we still want to be taking shelter in Monette and Purdy, Pierce City, Mount Vernon. They still got the tornado warning in effect for the Mount Vernon area, but luckily the area of rotation is not looking as strong, but there still is some damaging straight line winds headed for Freistadt, north of Pierce City, headed for Landrum, headed for Hoburg, and headed for Mount Vernon. So let's go ahead and just get in some sort of substantial shelter if you got it there in Mount Vernon and surrounding areas of Lawrence and Berry counties. National Weather Service in Springfield says they're watching southeastern Dade County for rotation, which was that area that we were just looking at. Yeah, it looks like it's ticked up a bit. Could be a quick little QLCS tornado between Monette and Purdy, Highway 37, south of Highway 60, southeast of Yonkerville, northeast of Corsicana. These little tiny places between Monette and Purdy. Monette and Purdy, please take shelter. This is Berry County moving east. Cassville, you're going to be seeing a brunt of the damaging wind swath coming in, but we're watching a little area rotation. Probably a little QLCS tornado could be possible, headed into Monette and maybe the northern edge of Purdy. We gotta kind of watch where this storm tracks, but Highway 37 between Monette and Purdy, really the area we're watching. Highway 60 in and around Monette. Monette, take shelter. Purdy, take shelter. Tornado warning in effect for your area, Monette and Purdy. The latest rotation swath showing a lot of low-level rotation that went through that area, Wheaton and Fairview a little bit ago. So that's the same storm that's kind of ticked up in intensity. Highway 37 between Monette and Purdy going to get pounded here in just a few seconds. Need to take shelter there. Still be taking shelter. At least make sure you're in some sort of substantial shelter in Mount Vernon. The rotation's not looking as impressive with the latest scan, but still some possibly 60, 70, 80 mile an hour swaths of wind could be headed your way in Mount Vernon. But really my main concern there, if you are watching on the KZRG Facebook and or
YouTube, I drew a white circle on the right edge of your screen. There's some bright light blues and greens and a little bit of red that's mixing in. It could be one of those quick little QLCS tornadoes headed for the south side of Monette and Purdy right now. Right now, it's headed through. So please make sure you're in some sort of substantial shelter in the Monette and Purdy areas that is going through right now. The latest radar scan showing a big time wind there in Monette and Purdy. And going to get a new velocity scan at this time as well. We'll see what that shows in terms of wind intensity, velocity intensity. But please take shelter in Monette and Purdy. Yeah, big time wind. It looks like it still would be maybe a little quick spin up tornado, but it's on the south side of Monette right now. This area of gusty winds is with the possibility to drop one of those little guys. Purdy getting pounded. Stay in your shelter. Butterfield, get ready for damaging wind gusts. Cassville, Exeter, it's coming on. It's coming at you.

Monette, South Side especially, make sure you're in your shelter. All of Monette, but especially, again, that South Side. Moving through right now. Right now, it's moving through Highway 37 corridor. You have sirens going off in Aurora. Aurora, you've been under this tornado warning for quite some time now. The storm's still not to you yet. You got time to prepare. I know the sirens are going off in Aurora, but you need to realize you still got a few minutes to gather your things. And I know it's the sirens probably went off 15 minutes ago when it first got issued, but slowly making, not slowly, but mediumly making its way towards you. But right now going through Monette and Purdy. Headed for Verona, next in line. Highway 60. Between Monette and Aurora. And they've gone ahead and issued, as I mentioned, that damaging wind gust swath I was talking about for Cassville. They've gone ahead and upgraded that to a tornado warning. So if you're in Cassville, you're now going to be hearing the sirens here momentarily. So let's say Highway 37 between Washburn, Exeter, Cassville, Butterfield, up to Purdy, Monette. Got to be in your shelter right now, even into Aurora and up Highway 60 and up Highway 39 into Mount Vernon. Let's just make sure we're in some sort of substantial shelter because we got three tornado warnings in effect here. Parts of Lawrence and Berry counties. Lawrence and Berry counties, you got tornado warnings in effect. Quick little QLCS tornadoes are possible within this line of damaging wind gusts. So please take these storms seriously along that Highway 37 corridor between the Missouri-Arkansas border and up to Monette and even over towards Highway 60 towards Aurora, Highway 39 towards Mount Vernon. Those are the main areas of concern right now in the KZRG 24-hour Storm Center listening areas. Again, it's a Boeing segment. It's got those quick little spin-up tornadoes, damaging wind gusts, flooding, lightning. All possible. Some small hail, all possible. Joplin, Webb City, Galena, Carl, Orinoco, Baxter, Riverton, go to sleep. Neosho, go to sleep. Seneca, go to sleep. Once the brunt of the storm moved through, that's it. Turn the stream off. Turn the radio off. Shut them eyes. But we're so concerned about Berry and Lawrence counties right now, and that's going to be headed towards the Springfield Metro and the Branson areas. So they're moving east. McDonald County got pounded. 60 to 70 mile an hour wind gusts and some heavy rain. Really, everybody got in on this tonight. If you haven't yet, you're gonna. One of those Boeing segments is just affecting pretty much the entire area, all the way up to Columbia, Jeff City, back towards Bolivar. And then into our area as well, and down into northeast Oklahoma, even down into Tulsa, Stillwater, Enid. So it's a big cluster of storms and a big Boeing segment. We just happen to see the swath of the wind really affecting our area. So Cassville, take shelter. The gusty winds, it's possible to have a quick little spin-up tornado coming your way. Still showing a little bit of sign of rotation southeast to Mount Vernon, headed to east, northeast towards Globe and Pleasant Ridge. McDowell might be in the path as well. Cassville in the path. Butterfield getting that winds. Highway 37 near Washburn going to be in the path here momentarily. But we are getting at least a little bit of signs that one of these little QLCS tornadoes might have dropped for a minute and came back up. But it's hard when the excuse my voice, but it's hard when the radar is scanning over 2, 3, even 4 minutes sometimes that these tornadoes could drop on the ground, do some damage, and drop back up before we even see it on the radar. So anytime we get even the littlest indication of rotation, National Weather Service likes to issue these tornado warnings because they want people to be safe rather than sorry. So again, we got a big severe thunderstorm warning just issued for southeastern Jasper, eastern Newton, eastern McDonald, all of Berry and Lawrence counties. And then you've got these three little QLCS tornado warnings in effect for the Cassville, Purdy, Aurora, Marionville, Mount Vernon areas. But Joplin, go to sleep. You might have some damage, might have some power lines down. But it looks like we could have little tiny QLCS tornadoes pushing through parts of Lawrence and Berry counties at this time.

0: headed east. Again, headed away from Joplin. Just want to make that clear several times over. Coming up on midnight, KZRG 24-hour storm sensor is getting a little quieter in the Joplin Metro. Food for Less parking lot. Less rain coming down, but again, approaching midnight as we head into Sunday, June 14th, here on the KZRG 24-hour storm center stations. 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QLCS tornado threat, Lawrence County, Berry County, Cassville, take shelter. Stay in your shelter in Monette and Purdy. Storm's moving through. Aurora, go ahead and get in shelter. Verona, you're up next to get this gusty wind threat with the possibility of a quick little QLCS tornado. It looks like somebody, one of the forecasters at a Northwest Arkansas station said we might have had a little bit of a damage. Swath of damage southwest of Purdy with this storm. So there could have been a little QLCS tornado between Purdy and Wheaton a little bit ago. But it looks like in the latest scan, it kind of dissipated. So again, hard to tell sometimes when these quick little QLCS tornadoes rear their ugly little heads. But Highway 39 corridor on the eastern edge of Berry County, you need to be taking shelter. Aurora, Verona, Marionville take shelter as these storms are moving to the east at about 40 miles per hour or so. But again, we got several reports of damage in and around the Joplin Metro. Looks like some minimal to, power line-ish tree damage, things like that. Flash flooding also going to continue to be a concern for us. So please turn around, don't drown. Continuing to watch these storms push to the east. If you're in Joplin, though, please go to sleep. Or just do something else other than worry about the weather. I don't care what you do, but I'm not going to mention every single town. I'm not going to mention every single address, but Southeast Kansas, you can go to sleep. Jasper County, you can go to sleep. McDonald County, you're kind of getting the brunt of the storm, but rotation looks minimal there. You go to sleep in Miami, Northeast Oklahoma there as well. Fort Scott, Nevada, Pittsburgh, Lamar. I know we got a flash flooding threat, but you can stop worrying about the weather. Still need to be worried about the weather in Aurora, Verona, Marionville. The storm has possibly put down a couple little tiny QLCS tornadoes in the Purdy area, the Wheaton area, and it's moving east right into Cassville. Right into some rural areas in around McDowell, Pleasant Ridge, Madry, Jenkins. Again, these are smaller communities in the eastern half of Berry County. But then as we head up towards Verona and Aurora, you are still in the path of what could be a little QLCS tornado threat. Cassville getting that brunt of the storm right now. I know you're under this tornado warning, but it could be a little tiny little QLCS tornado. I don't want to rule one of those out. I don't want to say no, but the brunt of the rotation looks to be to your northeast. But still, 70 to 80 mile an hour wind gusts, you got to take those seriously as well. Mount Vernon, I know the sirens. I don't know what the siren situation's been over there. If they've been going off and blaring the last 30 minutes since you've been under this warning, but you still need to make sure you are somewhere safe. Rotation up in Lawrence County is just not all that impressive like it was in the Mount Vernon area. Really focused in on areas northeast now of Monette. So up Highway 60 towards Verona and Aurora, be taking shelter. After midnight now, though, we are into Sunday, June 14th. The year is 2026, and the New York Knicks won the NBA Finals the last couple of hours there, beating the Spurs. Are you sports fans out there? As we continue to cover these three tornado-warned areas of rotation, waiting for the radar to update. But please take shelter if you have received an alert on your phone in Lawrence County and Berry counties. Still probably was and can be chances for quick little QLCS tornadoes moving to the eastern half of Berry County, especially maybe towards the Aurora and Verona areas. I don't want to guarantee anything, but I can't rule one out. So take shelter in Aurora. A lot of lightning, a lot of rain, a lot of gusty winds tonight. Going crazy over here. Well, we knew this was kind of coming. I mean, we're in the enhanced risk, 3 out of 5. As outlined by the National Weather Service Storm Prediction Center, the 45% chance for significant wind gusts, which would definitely have verified tonight. So the pros over there at the Storm Prediction Center have done a great job at least outlining that. They let us know about that last couple of days, so we had a chance to prepare and let people know on the KZRG Facebook page where we always post. These updates. But again, still tornado warning in effect for portions of Lawrence County. Looks like a little uptick head for McDowell. Highway 248, where it meets up with 39 in Berry County. It'd be south of Aurora. There's still some rotation trying to tick up there. Northeast of Cassville, moving east. So Galena, Missouri, not Galena, Kansas, Galena, Missouri there. I think that's Stone County. Would be kind of in the path there as it moves towards the Springfield Metro. But that's really the main concern we're watching right now. But if you're in Springfield, you're traveling between Joplin and Springfield. Not a fun little trip for you. That's for sure. Make sure you take it slow if you are driving. But again, Verona, Aurora, sirens probably still going off. Take shelter. Just in case there was a quick little QLCS tornado. And I'll say it again, they're hard to spot sometimes on the radar that scans every 3 to 4 minutes. It could drop and dissipate just like that, but gusty winds are approaching Verona and Aurora as we speak. Highway 60 right there smack dab between Monette and Aurora. Get a new velocity scan as well. Give you a better update on where we think there could be a little spin-up tornado there on the eastern half of Berry County, the northeastern half and the southern edge of Lawrence County. The National Weather Service in Springfield, we do have several reports of power lines down across Joplin, power outages all over the place. So be patient with your crewmen, your electric crewmen. Going to be a busy night for those guys. National Weather Service says we're seeing a couple little brief correlation coefficient drops with some of the storms that move through Purdy and Butterfield between there and Cassville, which means there could have been some debris lofted in the air from a quick little spin-up tornado, QLCS tornado, we call it. Really hard to pick up on the radar, so just want to make sure our listeners here in these rural areas around Aurora and Verona and then south, Highway 39 south of the eastern half of Berry County, are aware that these storms are coming through. So, we do have a lot of listeners, a lot of radio listeners in that area that may, this may be their only access. That's why I'm staying live. I know you're in Joplin. You want to hear some music and stuff. I understand that, but we take tornado warnings seriously for all of our listeners in the KZRG and Zimmer marketing range here. I know it's moving closer to the Springfield Metro, but still Mount Vernon, Aurora, Verona, you still are getting impacted by some of these gusty winds and threat for QLCS tornadoes. In 1208, 12:09, excuse me. Sunday, June 14, 2026, KZRG 24-Hour Storm Center, Ty Albright reporting live on the KZRG Facebook and YouTube. Joplin, you can go to sleep. Neosho, go to sleep. If you haven't heard me already, say all of Southeast Kansas and a good chunk of Northeast Oklahoma can go to sleep because we are watching these storms push into the southwestern side of Springfield and Branson, the western side of Branson areas. So it will be pushing away from Joplin, but still make sure that people in Shell Knob, Emerald Beach, and areas of extreme eastern Barry County and southeastern Lawrence County are aware there is going to be a damaging wind gust threat and QLCS tornado threat. We're getting a lot of rainfall. I want to harp on that one more time. Turn around, don't drown. We've had a lot of saturated soils over the past week or so because of all the rain, so it's not going to just soak it up. It's just going to continue to flood. Those creeks and those rivers that always flood are going to flood, even some that don't normally flood, because we're seeing such heavy amounts of rain fall on to already saturated soils and rivers that were already risen above flood stage. So just going to make that worse with these storms. So please turn around, don't drown. Please don't drive over down to power lines, which we've had reports of across the area. Had reports of trees down, big time limbs down as well, scattered about the area. Just want to make sure you're aware of that. Still a lot of lightning with the storm that's pushing east of Cassville, east of Purdy, east of Monette, right into Aurora as we speak. Highway 39 near Madry and Jenkins there in eastern Barry County. Some rural areas near Hill City and headed for Shell Knob and Emerald Beach. So again, we just want to make sure everybody's weather aware of what's going on. But if you're in Joplin, please turn this radio stream off. You can go to sleep. Stop thinking about the weather. Columbus, you can stop thinking about the weather. Anywhere in southeast Kansas, stop thinking about the weather. At least the storms. Again, I want you to be aware that there could be some flooded roadways. But storms are over. The severe storms are over for you. Southeast Kansas, areas around Miami, Quapaw, in and around the Joplin Metro, I-44, I-49 corridor there near Fidelity, where we did have some damage reported earlier. The storm has moved east. It's over. It's pushing into northwest Arkansas at this time, pushing into extreme eastern Barry and Lawrence counties. So Mount Vernon finally got in on the action. Luckily, that area rotation to Mount Vernon just really hasn't materialized into anything concerning. But if I'm in Aurora, I know you're still probably hearing the sirens sound off. We've got chances for a little quick spin-up tornado, especially south of Aurora near Madry. Highway 39 in and around the Madry area, south of Aurora. So we'll stick with you a few more minutes here on the stations of Zimmer Marketing, and we'll kind of go back to the Facebook and YouTube. So if you just search Tucson KZRG on Facebook and YouTube, you'll find me there for a few more minutes after the radio coverage stops, but just still got to make sure there are people in these rural parts of the area that may only listen to radio. Highway 39 south of Aurora. Highway 39 between Emerald Beach and Aurora. It's where the brunt of the storm's moving through. Quick little QLCS tornado threat continues there. Big swath of wind headed for Shell Knob and Emerald Beach especially. National Weather Service in Tulsa says we're seeing reports of flooding out of some of the Commerce and Miami areas. So please turn around, don't drown. There's some areas that are just getting drained by heavy amounts of rainfall. Starting to see an outflow boundary pushed out of the storms near Jay, near Colcord, headed for Siloam Springs. So again, that's Northwest Arkansas's problem now, but it's still pushing out damaging wind gusts if you are traveling in those areas tonight. So if you're in Fayetteville, you know somebody in Fayetteville, the Rogers and Springdale areas, they're getting the 60 to 70 mile per hour wind gusts possible here over the next short little while. But we're still watching that QLCS tornado threat near Madry in eastern Barry County, south of Aurora right now. Latest radar scan coming through. Gust front right over Highway 39, south of Aurora, between there and Shell Knob. Moving east towards Galena, Missouri, not Galena, Kansas. Moving towards Galena, Missouri. Latest velocity scan coming in here in just a second. Better give you give you a better idea of where the rotation is. Excuse me. But Highway 39, it looks like, yeah, Highway 39 gust front pushing through right now between Emerald Beach up north towards Aurora and Marionville. Could be a quick little QLCS tornado again near Madry. Could be a quick little QLCS tornado near Cato, Hill City. Again, these are rural areas east of Cassville, moving east. I know we got listeners down there, Highway 76, Highway 39 areas in eastern Barry County, but just want to make sure everybody is aware of what we're seeing. One last time, I'm going to harp on the damaging flooding threat, the damaging wind threat that we've seen. We've seen limbs over 8 inches knocked down in parts of Dunawag. We've seen trees on homes in Webb City. We've seen power lines down across the city of Joplin. So just best not to get out and travel tonight if you don't have to. If you're going to be south of the Springfield Metro, you're still going to have this quick little QLCS tornado threat in an Aurora right on top of you right now. I know the tornado warning is still in effect in Marionville as well. So just please take shelter. Please respect the sirens and respect the tornado warning issued by the National Weather Service in Springfield. 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Hope this information was helpful to you as we now hit 12:16 on this Sunday morning. Ty Albright reporting live from the KZRG 24-hour storm sensor. Going to do a few more minutes of coverage on the KZRG Facebook and YouTube channels, so we'll join you there if you're interested. 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
2: And Jim can say something and it'll flash at him. You know, they listen to him. They react to him.
0: Yeah. Ty Albright back here in the KZRG 24-hour storm sensor. A few more minutes of coverage here on the KZRG Facebook page. Just because these storms are kind of, not that I'm not concerned about these storms, or not that I'm not concerned about people living in this area, but it's more rural and pushing away from our coverage area. But if you are in eastern, southeastern Barry County, still QLCS tornado threat here, headed for Galena, Missouri, and then the Branson area, the western Branson area, and Kimberling City. So kind of moving out of the area that we cover, but still pertinent to those that live in Aurora right now. And Verona, moving east again towards Marionville, moving towards Crane, Billings, Republic, and then up sort of towards the Springfield Metro. Just a severe thunderstorm warning there, though, with 60 mile an hour wind gusts. But again, we've got reports of power outages all across the area. So respect your linemen tonight and understand they're going to be working long nights, a long night. Keeping or getting your power back on, at least. They have allowed the middle tornado warning in central Barry County to expire, but they're still watching the rest of Barry County for circulations. It's moving east into the rural half of the area. And the damaging wind threat gust threat is headed for Marionville. Quick little QLCS tornado possible in and around that area. And I'm sorry, my voice is going out. So appreciate your patience there. But well, these areas, you just need to be weather aware. Everybody else can go to sleep. Joplin, go to sleep, because I'm about to sign off and go to sleep myself, because it's been a long day here. My voice is giving out. But again, more rainfall possible with these storms on the backside. So please turn around. Don't drown. Flash flooding threat continues. Quick little QLCS tornado threat continues. Eastern half of Barry County headed for Stone County, and then Christian and Green counties towards the Springfield metros. But right now looking mostly like just a gusty wind threat with this line. But Galena, Missouri and Crane need to be just kind of watching this little QLCS threat. It's pushing away from our bigger cities, though. So, again, if you're still here, thank you so much for tuning in. I am going to sign off. Enjoy the rest of your Saturday night, early Sunday morning. I'll talk to you soon. Thank you so much for tuning in to KZRG Severe Weather Coverage. I'm Ty Albright, reporting live from the KZRG 24-Hour Storm Center.
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3: Reached the door and everything just got shut down.
2: You know, did they get a shot, a picture of the door? Did they actually get the door shot at least?
3: We have it on video. We have them coming in and trying to breach where the door was opening. But, there, you know, if you go up there, there's nothing there. If they close the door, it's closed. There's a giant lava face there that's been swirled. And this is a walk on the wild side, but there's like six-dimensional elven beings that operate the door. So they aren't going to get past those guys.
2: Yeah, does it look like a door, or what does it look like?
3: Just looks like a giant circle, like a bluish green light. And you know, I was there with Peter Slattery, and I took a laser and I shot. I went knock knock, and I knocked on the door with a laser, and it opened up. And he got it on film. And then he has ships coming out of it. You know, there's a cave up there, too. And he's got photographs or videos of the ships coming out as well. So it's kind of a joke. I walk out there as soon as it gets dark and I knock on the door and it opens up, you know, and things start coming out of it.
2: Amazing. Amazing. Yeah. So what do you think of what has been released so far?
3: You know, we did send a lot of information, and we've been blasting videos of the ships and photographs of the beings and everything over the internet. And so far, it's still a limited hangout, and it's not the fault of some of the Congress people that are trying to get information, or David Grush is doing some good things. There's a few others that are asking very few are asking the right questions. And they need to ask the questions, are there spiritually and technologically advanced off-worlders here and inner-earth beings? And if so, can they help us, you know, get through this transition we're going through? And they're not, they go, we can't answer that. That has to be in a private skiff, you know. And so we never get the answer, or we don't get anything at all. But they won't touch that subject. They won't touch the concept of some very spiritually and technologically advanced off-worlders, you know, or inner earth beings. And they won't touch it with a 10-foot pole. And they know they're there. They know they exist. But there's nothing they can do about them. I think that's why they don't want to touch it.
2: Yeah, there's absolutely nothing. They are in control. They are in control. So, you know, I'm just seeing all these lights. And the thing is, they're not going beyond that at all, right? Everybody just wants to know about the lights. And I'm like, well, don't you care about who's behind those lights? Who's, yeah. Who's moving those lights? And who, you know, what species that just might be? Or, you know, when it gets deeper. Because people don't want to talk about, like, they don't ever get to us. They don't get to the experiencers. No. But did you see Disclosure Day yet? And are you going to? Because let me tell you, I saw it, and it's really from the perspective, and I liked it because it was the perspective of the experiencer.
3: Mm-hmm. Yeah, I haven't seen it yet. I'm not sure if I'm going to. I figure it's going to be another limited hangout. You know,
2: I think you'll like it.
3: Well, it's like kindergarten. You know, it's like going back to kindergarten, and we're kind of going, come on, guys. You know, it's like almost 80 plus years of failed disclosure. When are you going to get beyond this? You know, this controlled narrative. And that controlled narrative is just replete throughout the whole UFO industry. You know, it's a multi-billion dollar industry, and they don't want to have disclosure because if they answer all those questions, how are they going to, you know, keep the fear and suspense and keep all the money coming in? And there's other reasons why too. It got the whole UFO community got infiltrated by some very dark money and some other things, but. You know, David talked a lot about that. David Wilcox and Corey Good are having to deal with that. And me too, actually. They've been coming after me, trying to assassinate my character. And they can't assassinate the videos and the witness, you know, probably 100,000 witnesses by now over 40 years. I don't know how many people have come and seen the ships themselves or had their own contacts. And they can't dispel that, so they try to go after your character. And I've heard everything, you know, like you were saying. You know, I have the coffee ranch and Macnut Ranch in Hawaii. I work my butt off on that one, cleaning it up and getting it functional. And then I have the 70-acre ranch in Washington and other projects. And then you add the counseling and the books and the radio shows. And I don't have time for any of these things that they're...
2: You don't have any time. I'm like... Yeah,
3: that they're
2: okay.
3: Talking about. I don't drink. I don't go to bars. I don't party, you know. It's like I'm in 100% in support of the divine feminine. I'm blackballed throughout Hollywood for calling out the child and sex trafficking there. So I'm totally blackballed there. But some of the stuff these guys are coming up with is just unbelievable. And it's everything that they're accusing others of, they themselves have done or are doing, you know, currently.
2: And who's they? Should I ask who they is? They are.
3: Well, there's certain radio show
2: hosts. Okay, yeah. Stay away from that. I don't want to go there. We don't want to give names. Don't even give them. Yeah.
3: High level institutions, let's say, that are involved in this, and
2: just trying. Okay. Okay. Yeah. Well, but you know what? You stand for your own thing. And so that's all you can do, you know, is be you, and you're the best you can be. And I know you're working hard out there in Hawaii, and it was like, you know, I wanted to go out and help you. And I was like, man, I got to do my own stuff here to try to get back in shape with things. But are you all, if I remember, you were going to be doing something with the coffee trees or something. Is it bushes or?
3: We have these really ancient Arabica coffee trees there that were just buried in vines and everything. And we cleaned it all out and we stumped them. And now they came back and they're putting out an amazing coffee, you know, and it's all hand picked. You know, we pick it ourselves, we pulp it, dry it, and we take it in to have it roasted. But it's on our website. We have some left, not much, but. You won't find coffee like this anywhere. It's even the old Hawaiian coffee guys there, they go, whoa, you know, when they taste it, they go, this tastes like Hawaii. But you know, that's one thing, one project that we're doing. And we got that pretty much straightened out. I've got a lot more work.
2: You don't stop having work. Even if you don't add anything else, you don't stop. I was looking at all your different websites, and I thought, okay, which one should I just really throw out the most? And I'm looking at each one. I'm going, oh my gosh, when does he sleep?
3: Yeah, because
2: at night you're looking up at the sky.
3: I get up at 5. I usually get up at 5 in the morning, and I go to bed at 12 because I'm doing the sky watches. And the other stuff, and then it's just pretty much ongoing, and I get a little more rest after the weekends, you know, but, you know.
2: Well, hang in there. We got a break to take, so you hang in there, and we'll come back. We'll talk some more to you. He is constantly going. He's constantly going, and that's good, though. Get some good video that way and learn more about things. And, man, he's doing that daily. Contact daily. He's with amongst all of them daily over on his ranch. And anyway, I love that. I love that. To be up in the mountains here myself and be in the area I like to go to daily, oh, my gosh, the communication would be amazing. Absolutely amazing. All righty. Well, the night is just kicking off. Some great music for you and more with James Gilliland, Connie Willis here on Coast to Coast AM.

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2: I wanted to get to Mark from Joplin, Missouri, responding to the topic of the driverless trucks.
3: 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Is it the people who own the vehicle? Is it the AI company?
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4: News. I'm Deborah Valentine. The New York Knicks are NBA champions after beating the San Antonio Spurs 94-90 in Game 5 of the NBA Finals. This sound courtesy of ABC.
5: Knicks fans, this is not a dream. Your long, long wait has ended. Go ahead and cry. After 53 years, the Knicks are finally NBA champions once again.
4: Knicks captain Jalen Brunson named MVP. New York City Mayor Zoran Mamdani announcing on X that the New York Knicks championship parade will be held on Thursday, June 18th, along New York City's Canyon of Heroes. President Trump announcing that he expects a 60-day peace deal with Iran to be signed today. Iran has expressed some skepticism, saying it may take several days for the performance-based memorandum of understanding to be signed. 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
10: Here is your KZRG forecast. Flood watch remains in effect for us here as we head through Sunday morning. Scattered showers and storms for us here overnight. Some strong to severe with strong gusty damaging winds, large hail, heavy rain, and even isolated tornadoes possible. Breakfast time lows in the mid-60s. They'll taper off Sunday morning. Clouds break up. Sunshine mixing in through the afternoon. Sunday breezy and cooler to finish the weekend mid-70s. Sunny and pleasant Monday, middle to upper 70s. Sunny warmer into the 80s Tuesday. I'm meteorologist Ken Boone and the KZRG Storm Center.
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0: Spring brings fresh blooms, ball games, and backyard barbecues. But it also brings powerful storms. When severe weather threatens the four states, we keep you ahead of the storm with live radar, instant text alerts, and wall-to-wall coverage from the News Talk KCRG Storm Center. 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Burgers on the grill, kids running through sprinklers, fire pit glowing. 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
1: The Knicks in five. I'm Deborah Valentine, Fox News. The New York Knicks are NBA champions after beating the San Antonio Spurs 94-90 in Game 5 of the NBA Finals. Fox's Greg Thompson reports.
2: It's been more than half a century, but New York City is again the mecca of basketball.
3: Knicks fans, this is not a dream. Go ahead and cry. After 53 years, the Knicks are finally NBA champions once again.
2: On ABC, the moment the Knicks defeated the San Antonio Spurs 94-90 in Game 5 of the NBA Finals, a series that was much closer than 4-1. San Antonio had a double-digit lead in every game of the Finals, and Saturday was no different. Up 16 in the second quarter, 15 in the third, and 10 with under 8 minutes to play. But Jalen Brunson brought the Knicks back, scoring 15 of his 45 points in the fourth quarter, including the go-ahead basket with just over a minute left, taking home the MVP honors. Greg Thompson, Fox News.
1: New York City Mayor Zohran Mamdani announcing on X that the New York Knicks championship parade will be held on Thursday, June 18th. President Trump says U.S. and Iran may sign a peace deal today. Fox's Chanley Painter reports.
4: Iran claims the framework is still being finalized. Pakistan, which has been mediating talks, expects terms to be completed within the next 24 hours. The signing is likely to be virtual due to logistical challenges. If signed, the agreement would launch a 60-day negotiation period on Iran's nuclear program. Trump also says the Strait of Hormuz would reopen immediately and claims Tehran no longer wants to pursue a nuclear weapon. He also says the U.S. would eventually retrieve and destroy Iran's nuclear waste. In return, Tehran will reportedly receive phased sanction relief. The U.S. and Iran are offering different accounts of the deal.
1: Both nations seem optimistic about an impending agreement. 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
1: President Trump announcing another nomination to the Justice Department.
9: President Trump is picking James McDonald to be U.S. Attorney for the Southern District of New York. Arguably, he would be the most prestigious U.S. attorney in the nation. And like other nominees before him, McDonald has been Trump's personal lawyer, representing him in a criminal case. But McDonald does have experience as a federal prosecutor, something other nominees did not have. McDonald would replace Jay Clayton, who is tapped to be the next Director of National Intelligence. Roger Stern, Fox News.
1: World Cup matches underway. Fox's Brian Yenis reports from MetLife Stadium in New Jersey, named the New York, New Jersey Stadium for World Cup events.
10: Formerly known as MetLife Stadium, as they test the sound here at that stadium. Just an incredible game last night in Los Angeles as the United States dominated Paraguay 4-1. For the first time in its history, the United States scoring four goals in a single World Cup match, led by Flo Balogun, who became the first American since the 1930s to score two goals in a single World Cup match. President Trump, who called the team before the match and told them he thinks they could go all the way, posted this on Truth Social. Congratulations to Team USA on their big win, 4-1, over a very good Paraguay team. Keep it going. Thousands of fans gathered at watch parties across America.
1: Brazil and Morocco tied 1-1 on Saturday there. A six-hour manhunt at Marine Corps Base Camp Pendleton in California. California ended with the arrests of two suspects. According to authorities, the suspects breached the installation during a police pursuit and abandoned a vehicle carrying more than 112 pounds of cocaine and fentanyl. The search led to a temporary shelter-in-place order. Officials did not immediately release the identities of the suspects or announce what charges they may face. I'm Deborah Valentine. This is Fox News.
0: Holy H-E double hockey sticks, it's hot. Here's some instructions on how to beat the heat. A cooling mattress? Great idea. Sleeping naked? Sure. Go swimming whenever and wherever you can? Absolutely. And if you see that one guy walking around wearing a fur trapper hat and a hoodie, do not pick that guy up or you will surely die. Listen for the latest and more continuing weather updates. 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
12: Here is your KCRG forecast. Flood watch remains in effect. Scattered showers and storms for severe overnight. Some strong to even severe. Strong gusty damaging winds. Hail. Heavy rain. Even isolated tornadoes possible mid-60s. Sunshine mixing in with the clouds. Sunday afternoon cooler mid-70s. I'm Ken Boone in the KCRG Storm Center.
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1: Fox News, I'm Chris DeMeo. The New York Knicks are NBA champions. They defeated the San Antonio Spurs 94-90 to win the series 4-1. For New York, it's their first title in 53 years. President Trump says a deal with Iran is scheduled to be signed possibly on Sunday. Iran's foreign minister saying the likelihood of finalizing a deal is high.
2: Iranian state media released their own details, emphasizing U.S. commitments to lift sanctions, withdraw its forces, and release frozen Iranian funds.
1: That's Fox's Max Gordon in Dubai. Congress has not renewed the intelligence law allowing the government to conduct warrantless wiretaps on foreign nationals.
3: Legal authority for the government's foremost intelligence-gathering weapon to foil terrorism, FISA Section 702, expires. There's worry about unprecedented vulnerabilities this summer.
1: Fox's Chad Pergram. 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
8: Here is your KCRG forecast. Flood watch remains in effect for us here as we head through Sunday morning. Scattered showers and storms for us here overnight. Some strong to severe with strong gusty damaging winds, large hail, heavy rain, and even isolated tornadoes possible. Breakfast time lows in the mid-60s. They'll taper off Sunday morning. Clouds break up, sunshine mixing in through the afternoon. Sunday breezy and cooler to finish the weekend mid-70s. Sunny and pleasant Monday, middle to upper 70s. Sunny warmer into the 80s Tuesday. I'm meteorologist Ken Boone and the KCRG Storm Center.
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5: 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I'm Chris DeMeo, Fox News. The 53-year championship drought is over for the New York Knicks.
6: Knicks fans, this is not a dream. Your long, long wait has ended. Go ahead and cry. After 53 years, the Knicks are finally NBA champions once again.
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0: 94 to 90. All eyes on the Middle East to see if the U.S. and Iran will sign a peace deal.
1: Iran claims the framework is still being finalized. Pakistan, which has been mediating talks, expects terms to be completed within the next 24 hours. The signing is likely to be virtual due to logistical challenges. If signed, the agreement would launch a 60-day negotiation period on Iran's nuclear program. Trump also says the Strait of Hormuz would reopen immediately and claims Tehran no longer wants to pursue a nuclear weapon. He also says the U.S. would eventually retrieve and destroy Iran's nuclear waste. In return, Tehran will reportedly receive phased sanction relief. The U.S. and Iran are offering different accounts of the deal.
0: That's Fox's Chanley Painter. Soccer fans cheering on their teams in the World Cup. Team USA winning Friday night against Paraguay.
2: Formerly known as MetLife Stadium, as they test the sound here at that stadium. Just an incredible game last night in Los Angeles as the United States dominated Paraguay 4-1. For the first time in its history, the United States scoring four goals in a single World Cup match, led by Flo Balogun, who became the first American since the 1930s to score two goals in a single World Cup match. President Trump, who called the team before the match and told them he thinks they could go all the way, posted this on Truth Social. Congratulations to Team USA on their big win, 4-1, over a very good Paraguay team. Keep it going. Thousands of fans gathered at watch parties across America.
0: Fox's Brian Yenis. 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
0: President Trump's name is no longer on the facade of the John F. Kennedy Center for the Performing Arts. Workers took it down after a judge ordered it removed, citing only Congress could change the iconic center's name. In 1964, Congress designated it as a living memorial to the 35th U.S. President John F. Kennedy. It opened in 1971. Oh, crowds of people gathered outside of Buckingham Palace for an annual event to honor King Charles.
4: This year marks King Charles III's fourth birthday parade of his reign. Drooping the color is an annual tradition to mark the king's official birthday. It's an elaborate parade of pomp, pageantry, and military precision. It's always held in June, despite the king being born on November 14th, 1948. It's been a busy year for the 77-year-old monarch, including a historic state visit to the USA, where King Charles paid tribute at the 9/11 memorial and also address Congress. President Donald Trump calling him the greatest king in my book. The monarch has remained stoic amid his ongoing cancer battle. He was diagnosed in 2024, but last December he revealed positive news that his treatment would be reduced this year.
0: That's Fox's Stephanie Bennett in London. One of Starbucks' most talked about drinks is making a comeback, and not everyone is celebrating. Fox's Daria Aubinger has more.
5: Starbucks says its viral unicorn frappuccino will return for one weekend later this summer, nearly a decade after the colorful drink became a social media sensation. The pink and blue beverage debuted in 2017 and generated huge demand, but also complaints from baristas who said stores were overwhelmed by orders and often ran short on ingredients. Starbucks has not announced exact dates for the limited time return, but says employees will receive training to help ensure a smoother launch. The unicorn frappuccino will again be available for a limited run in stores across the U.S. and around the world. Daria Aubinger, Fox News.
0: I'm Chris DeMeo. This is Fox News.
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8: Here is your KCRG forecast. Flood watch remains in effect. Scattered showers and storms for severe overnight. Some strong to even severe. Strong gusty damaging winds. Hail. Heavy rain. Even isolated tornadoes possible mid-60s. Sunshine mixing in with the clouds. Sunday afternoon cooler mid-70s. I'm Ken Boone in the KCRG Storm Center.
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2: News. I'm Deborah Valentine. The 2026 NBA champions are the New York Knicks. The Knicks beat the San Antonio Spurs 94-90 in Game 5 of the NBA Finals. After trailing by double digits, Knicks captain Jalen Brunson was named MVP. The sound courtesy of ABC.
3: I'm in awe. I don't know. Whenever someone counters out, we find a way to come back and do something about it.
2: The New York Knicks, a championship parade, will be held on Thursday, June 18th, along New York City's Canyon of Heroes. Police say three Philadelphia police officers were injured in a shootout late Saturday in Winfield. The suspect is dead. Police Commissioner Kevin Bethel says the officers are hospitalized in stable condition. Police say the officers responded to a report of a shooting. The gunfire erupted after the suspect drew a weapon as the officers attempted to arrest him. America's listening to Fox News.
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9: Here is your KZRG forecast. Flood watch remains in effect for us here as we head through Sunday morning. Scattered showers and storms for us here overnight. Some strong to severe with strong gusty damaging winds, large hail, heavy rain, and even isolated tornadoes possible. Breakfast time lows in the mid-60s. They'll taper off Sunday morning. Clouds break up, sunshine mixing in through the afternoon. Sunday breezy and cooler to finish the weekend mid-70s. Sunny and pleasant Monday, middle to upper 70s. Sunny warmer into the 80s Tuesday. I'm meteorologist Ken Boone and the KZRG Storm Center.
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6: The World Champion New York Knicks. I'm Deborah Valentine, Fox News. New York City will host a victory parade for the New York Knicks on Thursday. The Knicks are the 2026 NBA champions after beating the San Antonio Spurs 94-90 in Game 5 of the NBA Finals Saturday night. Knicks team captain Jalen Brunson scored 45 points in Game 5. He was named MVP.
7: Every time I got the ball, all I could think about is all the hours in the summer. Every summer I had since I ever could remember making this a reality.
6: The comment, courtesy of ABC, New York City Mayor Zoran Mamdani announcing on X that the New York Knicks championship parade will be held on Thursday, June 18th, along New York City's Canyon of Heroes. President Trump says the U.S. and Iran may sign a peace deal later today. Fox's Chanley Painter reports.
8: Iran claims the framework is still being

0: finalized. Pakistan, which has been mediating talks, expects terms to be completed within the next 24 hours. The signing is likely to be virtual due to logistical challenges. If signed, the agreement would launch a 60-day negotiation period on Iran's nuclear program. Trump also says the Strait of Hormuz would reopen immediately and claims Tehran no longer wants to pursue a nuclear weapon. He also says the U.S. would eventually retrieve and destroy Iran's nuclear waste. In return, Tehran will reportedly receive phased sanctions relief. The U.S. and Iran are offering different accounts of the deal.
1: Despite mixed signals, both nations seem optimistic about an impending agreement. Police say three Philadelphia police officers were injured in a shootout late Saturday night in Winfield, Pennsylvania. The suspect is dead. Police Commissioner Kevin Bethel says the officers are hospitalized in stable condition. 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
1: President Trump announcing another nomination to the Justice Department.
7: President Trump is picking James McDonnell to be U.S. Attorney for the Southern District of New York. Arguably, he would be the most prestigious U.S. attorney in the nation. And like other nominees before him, McDonnell has been Trump's personal lawyer, representing him in a criminal case. But McDonnell does have experience as a federal prosecutor, something other nominees did not have. McDonnell would replace Jay Clayton, who was tapped to be the next director of National Intelligence. Roger Stern, Fox News.
1: Perhaps the most talked about card in the history of the UFC is planned today on the White House grounds. Fox's Greg Thompson previews UFC Freedom 250.
8: It's a seven-matchup card featuring the biggest fight night bonuses ever for both best fight and top individual performances, as the UFC tries to make sure that Freedom 250 lives up to its iconic backdrop on the White House South Lawn. Now all 14 fighters made weight and are good to go, including former middleweight and light heavyweight champion Alex Pereira, who's trying to become the first fighter in UFC history to win belts in three different weight classes when he faces Ciryl Gane for the interim heavyweight title. In the other co-main event, lightweight champ Ilia Topuria puts his undefeated record on the line against interim champion Justin Gaethje, a fight that'll unify both their belts. Greg Thompson, Fox News.
1: A six-hour manhunt at Marine Corps Base Camp Pendleton in California. According to authorities, the suspects breached the installation during a police pursuit. They then abandoned a vehicle carrying more than 112 pounds of cocaine and fentanyl and fled on foot. The search led to a temporary shelter-in-place order. The two suspects were eventually arrested. Officials did not immediately release their identities or what charges they may face. I'm Deborah Valentine. This is Fox News.
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11: Here is your KCRG forecast. Flood watch remains in effect. Scattered showers and storms for here overnight. Some strong to even severe. Strong gusty damaging winds. Hail, heavy rain, even isolated tornadoes possible mid-60s. Sunshine mixing in with the clouds. Sunday afternoon, cooler mid-70s. I'm Ken Boone in the KCRG Storm Center.
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2: That's the binary process. 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
3: I'm Chris DeMeo. The New York Knicks defeat the San Antonio Spurs 94-90 to win the NBA championship. New York's Jalen Brunson taking the series MVP, scoring 45 points.
4: I'm in awe. I don't know. Whenever someone counts us out, we find a way to come back and do something about it.
3: Courtesy ABC, the Knicks win their series 4-1. It's their first NBA title in 53 years. The U.S. Army is celebrating a big birthday today.
5: The Army commemorating the milestone. Army senior leaders will host the 251st Army birthday cake cutting and reenlistment ceremony at the Pentagon, the action-packed military experience at Summerall Field at Joint Base Meyer Henderson Hall in Arlington, Virginia.
3: That's Fox's Jeff Benasso. 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
14: Here is your KZRG forecast. Flood watch remains in effect for us here as we head through Sunday morning. Scattered showers and storms for us here overnight. Some strong to severe with strong gusty damaging winds, large hail, heavy rain, and even isolated tornadoes possible. Breakfast time lows in the mid-60s. They'll taper off Sunday morning. Clouds break up. Sunshine mixing in through the afternoon. Sunday breezy and cooler to finish the weekend mid-70s. Sunny and pleasant Monday, middle to upper 70s. Sunny warmer into the 80s Tuesday. I'm meteorologist Ken Boone and the KZRG Storm Center.
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4: The wait is over. I'm Chris DeMeo, Fox News. The New York Knicks are NBA champions. 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
5: It's been more than half a century, but New York City is again the mecca of basketball.
6: Knicks fans, this is not a dream. Go ahead and cry. After 53 years, the Knicks are finally NBA champions once again.
5: On ABC, the moment the Knicks defeated the San Antonio Spurs 94-90 in Game 5 of the NBA Finals, a series that was much closer than 4-1. San Antonio had a double-digit lead in every game of the Finals, and Saturday was no different. Up 16 in the second quarter, 15 in the third, and 10 with under 8 minutes to play. But Jalen Brunson brought the Knicks back, scoring 15 of his 45 points in the fourth quarter, including the go-ahead basket with just over a minute left, taking home the MVP honors. Greg Thompson, Fox News.
4: New York City Mayor Zoran Mamdani announcing the city will host the championship parade on Thursday. Meantime, the celebrations got out of hand following the game.
7: Tens of thousands of people flooding the streets of New York City in celebration after the New York Knicks won their first NBA championship in 53 years. But those celebrations have turned unruly. Several arrests have been made and damage has been reported across the city. Several cars, including NYPD police cars, have had their windshields busted in. We've also seen people throw objects at

0: Officers. Others have been seen climbing on top of cars and buses. Fireworks have also been set off and several trash fires have been lit.
1: That's Fox's Chanley Painter reporting in New York. The Lebanese army has withdrawn its troops from a base in a southern village after Israeli forces advanced nearby. 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
4: Now,
1: President Trump's name is no longer on the facade of the John F. Kennedy Center for the Performing Arts. Workers took it down after a judge ordered it removed, citing only Congress could change the iconic center's name. The Kennedy Center opened in 1971. Crowds of people gathered outside of Buckingham Palace for an annual event to honor King Charles.
5: This year marks King Charles III's fourth birthday parade of his reign. Trooping the Color is an annual tradition to mark the king's official birthday. It's an elaborate parade of pomp, pageantry, and military precision. It's always held in June, despite the king being born on November 14th, 1948. It's been a busy year for the 77-year-old monarch, including a historic state visit to the USA, where King Charles paid tribute at the 9/11 memorial and also addressed Congress. President Donald Trump calling him the greatest king in my book. The monarch has remained stoic amid his ongoing cancer battle. He was diagnosed in 2024, but last December, he revealed positive news that his treatment would be reduced this year.
1: That's Fox's Stephanie Bennett in London. President Trump has announced another nomination to the Justice Department, and again, he's following a controversial pattern. Fox's Roger Stern reports.
6: President Trump is picking James McDonald to be U.S. Attorney for the Southern District of New York. Arguably, he would be the most prestigious U.S. Attorney in the nation. And like other nominees before him, McDonald has been Trump's personal lawyer, representing him in a criminal case. But McDonald does have experience as a federal prosecutor, something other nominees did not have. McDonald would replace Jay Clayton, who is tapped to be the next director of national intelligence. Roger Stern, Fox News.
1: Three Philadelphia police officers were shot Saturday night while responding to a shooting in the city's Winfield section. The officers are listed in stable condition. The suspect that they were looking for is dead. I'm Chris DeMeo. This is Fox News.
7: 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A cooling mattress? 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
9: Here is your KCRG forecast. Flood watch remains in effect. Scattered showers and storms for sea overnight. Some strong to even severe. Strong gusty damaging winds. Hail. Heavy rain. Even isolated tornadoes possible mid-60s. Sunshine mixing in with the clouds. Sunday afternoon cooler mid-70s. I'm Ken Boone in the KCRG Storm Center.
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0: These stories are making news in the week ahead.
1: President Trump says a deal with Iran is imminent and could be signed as soon as this weekend. Elon Musk became the world's first trillionaire with the initial public offering of SpaceX at $135 a share. The Supreme Court declined to let the state of Alabama move forward with an execution of a death row inmate by nitrogen gas.
0: Whatever happens next will happen here first.
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2: I'm Deborah Valentine. New York Knicks captain Jalen Brunson named MVP after the Knicks won the NBA Finals Championship in Game 5 Saturday night, 94-90.
3: Every time I got the ball, all I could think about is all the hours in the summer. For every summer I had since I ever could remember making this a reality.
2: Sound courtesy of ABC, Brunson scored 45 points. New York City's victory parade is planned for Thursday, June 18th, according to Mayor Mamdani. President Trump has announced that he expects a 60-day peace deal with Iran to be signed today. Iran has expressed some doubt, saying it may take several days for the performance-based memorandum of understanding to be signed. White House officials say it includes reopening the Strait of Hormuz. 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
7: Here is your KZRG forecast. Flood watch remains in effect for us here as we head through Sunday morning. Scattered showers and storms for us here overnight. Some strong to severe with strong gusty damaging winds, large hail, heavy rain, and even isolated tornadoes possible. Breakfast time lows in the mid-60s. They'll taper off Sunday morning. Clouds break up. Sunshine mixing in through the afternoon. Sunday breezy and cooler to finish the weekend mid-70s. Sunny and pleasant Monday, mid to upper 70s. Sunny warmer into the 80s Tuesday. I'm meteorologist Ken Boone and the KZRG Storm Center.
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And you can see a ship going by, and it's a nice little video clip, so make sure you click on it. And if you've never seen anything that he's talking about, that's where you can see exactly everything that he's talking about. Stay with us. We've got more to come, and Gary Osborne going to be coming up later, too, here on Coast to Coast AM.

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7: The New York Knicks world champions. I'm Deborah Valentine, Fox News. The New York Knicks are NBA Finals champions after beating the San Antonio Spurs 94-90 in Game 5 of the NBA Finals. 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
8: Every time I got the ball, all I could think about is all the hours in the summer. 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
7: Team captain Jalen Brunson, the championship win caused unrest in New York City.
9: Tens of thousands of people flooding the streets of New York City in celebration after the New York Knicks won their first NBA championship in 53 years. But those celebrations have turned unruly. Several arrests have been made and damage has been reported across the city. Several cars, including NYPD police cars, have had their windshields busted in. We've also seen people throw objects at officers. Others have been seen climbing on top of cars and buses. Fireworks have also been set off and several trash fires have been lit.
7: New York City's mayor says a championship parade is Thursday, June 18th. President Trump says a deal with Iran is scheduled to be signed as soon as today.
10: Both sides are still wrestling over the Strait of Hormuz. Iran launched several one-way attack drones trying to strike commercial ships in the Strait of Hormuz. U.S. forces say they shut them all down, though, with CENTCOM stating that the international trade corridor remains open for transit. That is, except for ships trying to go to or from Iranian ports, with the blockade still in place. Meanwhile, Tehran and Washington are both trying to play up their end of a potential memorandum of understanding that would end the war and open up a longer negotiation period. According to a senior administration official, the performance-based deal includes the destruction and removal of Iran's nuclear material, Iran dismantling its nuclear program, no sanctions relief until compliance, opening up the Strait of Hormuz, and ending the funding of terrorist groups.
7: Fox's Max Gordon. 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
5: Police say three Philadelphia police officers were injured in a shootout late Saturday night in Winfield, Pennsylvania. The suspect is dead. Police Commissioner Kevin Bethel says the officers are hospitalized in stable condition. Police say the officers responded to a report of a shooting while attempting to make an arrest. Police say the suspect drew a weapon and the gunfire erupted. UFC Freedom 250 is planned today on the White House Garden Grounds.
6: It's a seven-matchup card featuring the biggest fight night bonuses ever for both best fight and top individual performances. As the UFC tries to make sure that Freedom 250 lives up to its iconic backdrop on the White House South Lawn. Now, all 14 fighters made weight and are good to go, including former middleweight and light heavyweight champion Alex Pereira, who's trying to become the first fighter in UFC history to win belts in three different weight classes when he faces Cyril Gane for the interim heavyweight title. In the other co-main event, lightweight champ Ilia Topuria puts his undefeated record on the line against interim champion Justin Gaethje, a fight that'll unify both their belts. Greg Thompson, Fox News.
5: President Trump's former daughter-in-law is sharing an update in her battle with breast cancer.
7: Vanessa Trump says she's recovering from surgery and is grateful to be healing and moving forward. The 48-year-old posting on Instagram that she'll soon be starting the second stage of her treatment. Trump revealed her diagnosis last month. She was seen celebrating her daughter Kai's high school graduation last month with her ex-husband Donald Trump Jr. and his new wife, Bettina Anderson. Chris DeMeo, Fox News.
5: A six-hour manhunt at Marine Corps Base Camp Pendleton in California. According to authorities, the suspects breached the installation during a police pursuit. They abandoned a vehicle carrying more than 112 pounds of cocaine and fentanyl and fled on foot. The search led to a temporary shelter-in-place order. Two suspects were eventually arrested. I'm Deborah Valentine. This is Fox News.
8: Spring brings fresh blooms, ball games, and backyard barbecues. 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
10: Here is your KCRG forecast. Flood watch remains in effect. Scattered showers and storms for sea overnight. Some strong to even severe. Strong gusty damaging winds. Hail. Heavy rain. Even isolated tornadoes possible mid-60s. Sunshine mixing in with the clouds. Sunday afternoon cooler mid-70s. I'm Ken Boone in the KCRG Storm Center.
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1: I'm Paul Stevens. The New York Knicks defeat the San Antonio Spurs 94-90. They win the NBA championship. Jalen Brunson on the Knicks taking series MVP, putting up 45 on Saturday.
2: I'm in awe. I don't know. Whenever someone counters out, we find a way to come back and do something about it.
1: And that's courtesy ABC. The Knicks win the series 4-1, their first NBA title in 53 years. Meantime, the U.S. Army celebrating a big birthday today.
3: The Army commemorating the milestone. Army senior leaders will host the 251st Army birthday cake cutting and reenlistment ceremony at the Pentagon, the action-packed military experience at Summerall Field at Joint Base Meyer-Henderson Hall in Arlington, Virginia.
1: Fox's Jeff Manasso. President Trump and world leaders getting ready for the G7 summit this week in Geneva. 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
9: Here is your KZRG forecast. Flood watch remains in effect for us here as we head through Sunday morning. Scattered showers and storms for us here overnight. Some strong to severe with strong gusty damaging winds, large hail, heavy rain, and even isolated tornadoes possible. Breakfast time lows in the mid-60s. They'll taper off Sunday morning. Clouds break up. Sunshine mixing in through the afternoon. Sunday breezy and cooler to finish the weekend mid-70s. Sunny and pleasant Monday, middle to upper 70s. Sunny warmer into the 80s Tuesday. I'm meteorologist Ken Boone and the KZRG Storm Center.
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4: Long drought is over. I'm Paul Stevens, Fox News. The New York Knicks are NBA champs.
5: 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Let's go Knicks! Let's go Knicks! Let's go Knicks!
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6: It's been more than half a century, but New York City is again the mecca of basketball.
7: Knicks fans, this is not a dream. Go ahead and cry. After 53 years, the Knicks are finally NBA again.
6: On ABC, the moment the Knicks defeated the San Antonio Spurs 94-90 in Game 5 of the NBA Finals, a series that was much closer than 4-1. San Antonio had a double-digit lead in every game of the Finals, and Saturday was no different. Up 16 in the second quarter, 15 in the third, and 10 with under 8 minutes to play. But Jalen Brunson brought the Knicks back, scoring 15 of his 45 points in the fourth quarter, including the go-ahead basket with just over a minute left, taking home the MVP honors. Greg Thompson, Fox News.
4: New York City Mayor Zohran Mamdani announcing the city will host a championship parade coming up this Thursday. In the meantime, the celebrations got a little out of hand following the game.
8: Tens of thousands of people flooding the streets of New York City in celebration after the New York Knicks won their first NBA championship in 53 years. But those celebrations have turned unruly. Several arrests have been made and damage has been reported across the city. Several cars, including NYPD police cars, have had their windshields busted in. We've also seen people throw objects at officers. Others have been seen climbing on top of cars and buses. Fireworks have also been set off and several trash fires have been lit.
4: And that is Fox's Chanley Painter. The Lebanese army withdrawing its troops from a base in a southern village after Israeli forces advanced nearby. 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
10: Here's your KCRG forecast. A flood watch into this morning as rain moves out. It will be cloudy and cooler today with a high of 75. Partly cloudy tonight with a low of 58. Then clearing on Monday tomorrow to begin the week as the high gets close to 77 degrees. I'm Jeff Maher in the KCRG Storm Center.
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13: 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Here, I'm Amy Sharp, alongside Barry Watts and Matt Dean,

0: joining us today. We got a great show for you coming up. We're talking about your magic number. First of all, what is a magic number when it comes to retirement? And does it relate to every single person? Does the same number count for everyone? We'll find out what this new magic number is and what you have to do to achieve it for a successful retirement. But first, we want to share our phone number with you today. We've got lots more, even more than that topic coming up in our show. And we want to make sure that you can follow up with any questions you may have as we go throughout our conversation today with Barry and Matt. 417-200-3500 is the number to reach out to the team. You can text the word visit to that number as well. 417-200-3500. They'll take you through their 6 steps to retirement confidence. It's a really great pathway, kind of a staircase, if you will, towards building that successful retirement. And it all begins with you reaching out. So once again, 417-200-3500. Gentlemen, how are you today?
1: Hey, Amy, I'm doing very well. Thank you. And I'm seeing Matt over here on the side, and he's looking
0: like his
1: youthful, charming self. So I'm guessing he's doing well as well.
2: Oh, yeah. Just really happy to be back in the studio.
1: Yeah, I'm just happy to be back, period. You know, I've been on a trip.
0: I've
1: been on a trip and you're getting ready to go on a trip. So this show's going to be about travel today. How about that, Amy? You okay with that?
0: I love that because I was a bit, now only a bit, traveling vicariously through you. There were parts of this trip that I wasn't wanting to be a part of. I think you'll explain what I mean by that. But
1: bless your heart. If you were traveling vicariously through, you need to trip, Amy.
0: I do need to trip.
1: This would have not been one of the trips that necessarily rose to that level. But I just got back Friday night, about 10:30. You arrived at the airport from Portugal.
0: Yeah. I mean,
1: of all the crazy places. And people say, why did you go to Portugal?
0: Right, that was my question.
1: Because I had never been there before.
0: Okay.
1: But I have now. We've got some cousins that Kelly and I travel with who we kind of grew up together. They never lived around here. They were all somewhere else. But our family, when we went on vacation, we always went where they were.
0: Yeah.
1: Which for many of those years was at Cherry Point, North Carolina, which is a Marine Corps air station there. Daddy was in the Marines. And so they would come to us or we would go to them at least twice a year and sometimes 3 or 4 times a year. And so now, of course, moms and dads on their side are totally gone. And their kids are grown and gone. My kids are grown and gone. So now the cousins have reconnected and we're traveling together a little bit.
0: I think that's great.
1: A Rhine River cruise a few years ago. And that was fun. And so we were looking at where do you want to go? Where haven't you been? They wanted to go last year to Scotland. And I turned them down because, you know, we went to Europe 3 times last year, and that's 2 times too many in 1 year. It's like, and I just had to say, no, I can't go. I'd like to go to Scotland. I've been to Scotland. In fact, one of those 3 trips was to Scotland, but we didn't get to see most of it. Mm-hmm. So anyway, I told them no on that one, but we planned this trip for someplace neither of us had ever been, and we picked Portugal of all the crazy places. Matt, have you ever been to Portugal?
2: Never been to Portugal.
1: Well, I hadn't either. So here's what's interesting about Portugal. You know, Portugal is on the far western edge of Europe. You can't go any further. You'll be in the ocean. And Portugal is also just barely north of Africa at Gibraltar, which is the entry point into the Mediterranean Sea. I believe it's like less than 10 miles across there from Europe to Africa.
2: Can you see across the strait pretty easily?
1: Well, I wasn't there, so we didn't go down to the strait. So I don't know how easily you can see. I'm guessing you can see it on the far horizon. But the point is it was close to Africa. So it has a very Moorish kind of culture. When I talk Moorish, I'm talking about Casablanca, Morocco, Algeria, that kind of feel. And, you know, for many years, Portugal was actually run by the Moors. And then I forget, but somebody rose up and decided to run them off.
2: A crusade or two later, something like that.
1: Exactly. Lots of crusades were involved in the process, but they ran them off. But anyway, that culture is still there. It feels that way. The sun feels that way when it hits you a little bit. And there are many dark-skinned people there who are ancestors, or their ancestors were the Moors who came across. There's a question. Why are they Moors? I don't know. I'd have to look that one up. But that's the phrase they used. These would be Islamic people, of course. And so that was kind of the cultural feel to that part of the world to some degree. Big in the production of wine. Mm. So there's 2 cities that we went to. We went to Lisbon. You've all heard of Lisbon,
0: yes.
1: Portugal.
0: Mm-hmm.
1: We went to another city and nobody's ever heard of called Porto, Portugal. And Porto is where port wine got its name. And so while we were touring Porto, one of the things we did is we went out to a vineyard in the Douro Valley. And we saw them produce wine, which was kind of interesting. I mean, literally, they're stepping on it. They're up in the vat, barefooted, mashing it down. They have a festival. And we mash all your wine, your grapes, and then we'll go get my grapes, and we'll come back, and all the same people get in the vat again and mash all your grapes.
3: Oh, wow. I bet that's interesting.
1: It was really kind of interesting. It was a good experience. And this brings us to understand why it's called port wine. You know, Amy, I don't drink, really. Yeah, I mean, my doctor always asks you how much alcohol you consume. And they always laugh at me when I say, well, you know, every other year I go on vacation and I have one of those little drinks with an umbrella in it. It's got a little rum in it. And I can taste the rum, and they laugh.
3: That's
1: and they
3: say, about okay, like me. Yeah.
1: You don't drink. And that's true. I don't drink. But there was plenty of opportunity to drink wine on this trip. And so we did some, and one of the wines was port wine. Now, here's the interesting thing about port. By the way, I kind of liked port wine.
3: It was, really?
1: As wine goes, if you have to drink wine, that'd be one I would choose.
2: Port is good stuff.
1: And so here's how port became port wine. They were shipping wine to England, and the wine was going bad en route to England. So they added a little brandy to the wine to up the alcohol content, and then shipped this new wine out, and it got to England, and they liked it, and they shipped it from the port at Porto, and so it became port wine. There you go.
2: So here's a trivia question. Mm-hmm. If you are adding brandy or a spirit to a wine, does that make it a fortified wine?
1: Oh, dude, see, you've already exceeded my knowledge base because I didn't know fortified wine was a thing. Fortified milk, I think it's got vitamin D added to it or something.
3: Sure.
1: But I don't know anything about fortifying wine.
3: That's a good question, Matt, actually. All I know about port, I've had a sip of it. It was too strong for me. But don't you drink, isn't port like an after dinner wine?
1: Yes. So
2: like it's a dessert.
1: Yes, it
2: like
1: is kind of a dessert wine.
3: Exactly.
1: Now, Kelly does like Moscato, which you may know is a really sweet wine.
3: Yes.
1: And so she likes Moscato at any point during the meal.
3: Sure.
1: But the port wine only comes at the end. And so we sampled it, and then we had it with some meals occasionally. And so the port wine was pretty good. Another interesting thing that happened while I was
2: Portugal.
3: Lisbon,
1: yeah, Portugal.
3: Yeah.
1: I had trouble with that the whole time. It's like, more than once I looked at Kelly and said, what country are we in? I can't remember.
3: Where are we?
1: So Portugal is the world's number one producer of cork.
3: Huh?
1: Like you put in the top of a wine bottle. Now, a lot of folks who are listening today think that the only purpose for cork is to either make a cork board to stick stuff to up on the wall or to put cork down in your wine stopper.
3: Mm-hmm.
1: But actually, cork is used for all kinds of things. Kelly bought a cork hat. She bought a cork purse. They make cork wallpaper. Of course, cork placemats, things of that nature. They make cork furniture. There was a rocking chair made totally out of cork.
2: Whoa.
3: I'd like to see that purse. I need a visual of that purse. I bet it's cork.
1: You know, I'll try to get her to take a picture.
3: I would love that.
1: It looked just like cork. I mean, just like what you're expecting.
3: Oh, I bet that's
1: they
3: fun.
1: Leave the color to it.
3: Uh-huh.
1: So anyway, cork grows on trees. It's the bark of trees. And they have to plant a tree and grow it for 25 years before they can harvest. And then they strip the bark off of the base of the tree and off of some of the larger limbs. And once they've stripped that bark off, now if we did that here, of course, that would kill the tree if we strip all the bark off. This particular tree, which is a variety of oak, it does not kill them. And when they strip all the bark off, then it is 9 more years before the bark grows back so they can strip it once again. And so we took a tour of a farm, about a little over 1,000 acres, that was producing nothing but cork.
3: Hmm.
1: Well, I say nothing but, they had some sheep running on the grass amongst the cork to keep it eaten down. But that was interesting. In Portugal, what country was it again, Matt?
2: Portugal.
1: Yeah, thanks. Yeah. Okay.
3: Yeah.
1: Keep me straight here. In Portugal, the government knows where every cork tree is, and they have it recorded on the government ledgers.
2: Whoa.
1: And if you want to cut a cork tree down, you have to have government permission, even if it's a dead cork tree.
2: Whoa.
1: You have to send in pictures and explain to them that we're going to remove this cork tree because cork is, it's the thing there, and they want to hold on to the thing and not let it get ruined.
3: Mm-hmm.
1: So anyway, my trip to Portugal was about touring and seeing new and interesting, unusual things. That's what we like to do when we travel.
2: Did you brush up on your Portuguese before you left?
3: Does it matter? Do you need to?
1: Yes.
2: Very good.
1: And obrigado means thank you. Okay. If you're male, if you have ovaries, it's obrigada.
2: That makes sense.
1: But men say obrigado. So I know how to say thank you in Portuguese, and that's about all. And by the way, we ate some interesting food. They've got this sandwich that's made of, it's like our version of a grilled cheese sandwich with some meat on it, but they add some, it'll have some ham on it, and then it'll add some sausages on it.
2: And some cork.
3: And an egg.
1: No, pork on this one.
3: And an
1: but
3: egg,
1: I don't know
3: right
1: what
3: there?
1: Else, but it's a really thick sandwich. They call it, it's a Francesca or Francesina, I believe is the way they say it. Francesina. And then they put a piece of cheese on top of it, melt it all down in the oven, and they pour some a sauce on top of it. And it's this big, thick, heavy, we didn't like it very well. It was okay. I mean, it beats going hungry. But they were all proud of it. Oh, have you had a Francesina? It's our sandwich. We love it. And it's like, yeah, you guys really haven't had a Whopper at Burger King, have you?
3: I thought it was all about the egg. I saw you post something about there was an egg on top of every single...
1: So your meal, like if you order a steak, it comes with an egg on top of it. You order a hamburger, it comes with an egg on top of it.
3: That sandwich did not. The Francesina did not have an egg on top of it.
1: No, there was an egg on top of it, too. I just forgot.
3: Oh, I was going to say,
1: so yes, the very top thing on top of the Francesina was an egg.
3: Mm-hmm.
1: Sunny side up, so to speak. Fried down a little harder than that. But anyway, that's the that was the food tour. It was a good, interesting experience. Got to see some things that we hadn't seen. For me, travel is all about experiences and learning things you didn't know. I had no idea where cork was produced. I'd never thought about it. I had no idea that cork really was an industry. Never made sense to me. I hadn't given it a minute's worth of thought. Cork's a really big deal if you're Portuguese.
3: I think this should be a regular segment on our show. And we, whether it be you, member of your team, Matt, you've got travel coming. You know, like we talk about places because I think this is what retirement is about for a lot of people, not for everyone, but a lot of people. And
1: it's all good. So we're gonna run to a break. But when we come back, we're going to talk some more about travel because that's only, I've scratched the tip of the iceberg for today. We might get to investments, taxes, money, and all that stuff. Or we may just be a travel show today. Either one will be fine with me.
3: I absolutely love it. Okay, back with Barry and Matt here in just a moment. 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
3: It's Amy Sharp back alongside Barry Watts, retirement designer and tax strategist, and Matt Dean, also a retirement designer and also known as Medicare Matt here at the WealthCare Corporation. Glad to have Matt on with us for our show today. We started out, I told you we were going to get into this magic number. I think we'll get to it at some point. But, you know, if you're going to travel, as I said before we went to break, I think it's always good to hear from somebody else who's been to a location, at least for me anyway. And so we're hearing today a little bit about Barry's recent trip to Portugal and the opportunities that he got to educate himself a little bit about what they do there. And despite travel being sort of a headache sometimes, you know, once you get to these locations, it's just you can relax and enjoy. And that was your experience for the most part,
1: well,
3: right?
1: Well, it is a headache to travel.
3: It is, no matter whether we go across the country or we go out of the country.
1: Yeah, that's just part of the deal. And so if you're going to go have these experiences, you have to deal with the headaches. And one of the things that makes the headaches easier is if you travel better, which could mean that you buy first-class tickets instead of steerage, whatever it is in the back of the plane, or maybe you hire someone to give you a tour around town rather than just getting a map and trying to figure it out for yourself, because the locals know where all the good places are. And so all that comes with money. So Amy, your magic number, which you said we might or might not get to, is really embedded in this conversation.
3: Yeah,
1: because a part of your magic number is how much money are you going to use to travel? And we ask, Matt, you know, when we ask people how much they need and they're sitting on the porch number, which is the monthly amount of income that you're going to need to retire, we also then follow up with the question, does that include whatever travel you're going to do? Oh, no. Usually the answer is no. I'll need some extra money to travel.
7: Yes, we need to add that in.
1: How much? And we, you know, I'm trying to think. We've had some people who needed as much as $25,000 a year to travel. And a lot of people are like, oh, I need $500 a month. Or some people say, oh, no, it's included in there because they're not planning to go very far. You know, you can go to Branson, pull your travel trailer down and fish down there, stay in the state park. It's fairly inexpensive. So you get to decide what travel looks like for you. For us, to the degree that it can, it looks like going places. We've actually been to Europe 10 times, and that's a lot. We're grateful, by the way. You know, I grew up milking cows down in Stone County, across the river from your grandpa's.
7: Oh, yeah.
1: And if you'd have told me when I was a little boy growing up that someday, son, you'll go to Europe 10 times, I would have been, that's the craziest thing I've ever heard. All I knew about Europe is grandpa went there for the war. But we've been a lot of times. But, you know, it doesn't have to be Europe. It can be somewhere far closer, doing things far simpler. In fact, you made a trip recently, Matt, down to Georgia to see your dad. What'd you do while you were in Georgia with your dad?
7: Oh, yeah. Memorial Day weekend, I flew down to Atlanta, drove 90 minutes to Opelika, Alabama.
1: Opelika, Alabama. Okay.
7: And we spent the weekend playing the Robert Trent Jones Grand National Golf Course. And if you've never played that golf course, it is tough. You're looking for, you know, this flat spot in the middle of the fairway, and it's just all hills. So even with a good shot, your ball may not be recoverable, or you've got a really tough play. We had a great time. Barry, I was telling you this morning, I played bad golf in a whole new different state. So that was a fun and novel experience for me.
1: You know, I remember playing golf in Hawaii one time, and it was this beautiful course, of course, looking over. Well, you could see the whales breaching and spouting off.
7: Is that Kapalua?
1: No, this was over on Lanai, actually.
7: Okay.
1: That's the island that Bill Gates rented when he and Melinda got married before he lost all of his money to her in the divorce.
7: In case you were wondering, Kapalua is as good as they say it is. It is an awesome course.
1: Well, I remember I stepped up to hit the ball, and I hit it really well. And the guys I was playing with said, oh, you were sandbagging on us. You know, you're a scratch golfer, and you didn't tell us. I'm like, no, trust me, it's not. I actually lost 12 balls because I bought a dozen.
7: Yep.
1: I lost 12 balls on that course because if you're not in the fairway, anywhere else is lava rock.
7: Yep.
1: And it's gone. So just drop a ball and go on. So anyway, that's kind of fun. I've been trying to play a little golf myself this year. I'm looking forward to playing some on Father's Day, I think. Or that weekend, we're going to get to play a little golf.
3: Do your girls play golf with you? Or is that a family thing?
1: No, not really. If we go to, what's the golf place that we go to? Top Golf. If we go to Top Golf, or here in Springfield, what's it called?
7: Big Shots Golf.
3: Yeah.
1: If you haven't ever done it, you should go. It's kind of fun. And it's a whole different game. You don't spend all that time walking around chasing your balls. You just tee them up and hit another one. Mm-hmm. And the ball goes out in the bucket. So I highly recommend Big Shots Golf or Top Golf.
3: So it's about distance, right? It's like where
1: you score more points for hitting the target
3: further out. Targets and the distance. Yeah.
1: Yeah. Yeah, there's targets in the ground, and they've got little, radar detectors, chips in your ball. And when you hit it, it measures how far you hit the ball.
3: Yeah, the first time I played, I was like, "What? I don't know what's going on. How is this being scored?" And you'd see the scores just like, you know, tallying up.
1: Amy, do you play golf?
3: No, I play a mean game of putt-putt, though. So,
1: yeah, well, I understand.
3: Yeah.
1: So, and our girls are that way. They play mean game putt-putt, but they will play for us at Top Golf, but they don't join us on the course.
3: I don't know if I'll ever get into golf. I played basketball growing up, and so I think the pacing of golf compared to...
1: Let me help you with that. Have you played any basketball lately?
3: Listen.
1: Hey, I'm just telling you, girl.
3: I don't know what you're trying
1: Those days are over.
3: I don't know what you're trying to say to our
1: Just trying to say it was humiliating. So I walk a lot, you know, and I walk in this neighborhood that's across from our farm, actually. It's called Leebrook out in Rogersville. And so I walk the curbs of this neighborhood to get my 3 miles in. And I'm walking one day and there's this kid. He's playing basketball by himself out on the driveway. And so I know his parents. And so I'm walking by and I just stepped up onto his court, the driveway, and held my hands out and he threw me the ball. And I launched a shot from all of probably 20 feet. I don't know. And not only did I miss the rim, I didn't even get it to the rim. I was astonished at how much firepower in terms of distance that I had lost when I became an old man. And so, Amy, that's what I'm talking about. I'm not even talking about running up and down the court, which that's mm-hmm. done. You well, know, that's never going to happen.
3: Yeah, but. I'm not doing that. I just go out there and beat my daughter in horse or, you know, around the world or something like that. I can still.
1: You know, I had to, I actually wound up playing horse with that kid and had to teach him about horse because he didn't know what playing horse was.
3: Yeah, I remember. We went through that as well. If she was able, she kind of had heard of it, but around the world, teaching her that was a whole different game. She'd never heard of that one before. But
1: so, Matt, you mentioned a moment ago, Kapalua, of course, in Hawaii. Are you? I know you're going to Hawaii here this week. In fact,
2: yeah, just a few days away.
1: Are you going to play Kapalua while you're there?
2: I don't think so. You know, Olivia, my wife, has gotten the golf bug a little bit, okay. So she'll go out and hit some golf balls with me, which is a great time. But I don't think we're going to do Kapalua this time. I think we're just going to have a relaxing week on the beach, do Road to Hana for a day. That'll be a whole lot of fun, and just do some sightseeing.
1: Beautiful. Now, you have been to Hawaii, but Liv's never been there, right?
2: That's exactly right. Yeah.
1: Well, that will be wonderful.
3: Same area? Mm-hmm. Was it the same area that you were at when you were there last time?
2: You know, different spot on the island, but I think going to do a lot more than what I got around to doing 10 plus years ago.
3: Oh, she'll make sure of it. Yes.
2: Oh, yeah.
1: You know, I mean, it's kind of fun to talk about these things.
3: It is.
1: Because this is sort of what retirement is all about. And while Matt and I aren't retired and I'm a lot closer than he is, and I'm cutting back a little bit here and there. You know, one of the things you got to figure out is what you're going to do in retirement. And most people would like to travel a little bit for whatever they consider travel to be. For some people, it's like, I just want to see all the national parks. For other people, it's like, yeah, I just want to see famous things in Missouri.
3: And some people,
1: I want to see the world.
3: Yeah. Some people like to just go to the same location all the time. You know, they have like a timeshare or they have whatever it may be, a rental property, and they go to the same. I don't know that that's what I would want to do. I don't want to get in a camper. I don't think I haven't quite figured it out, but I like to be located where I'm at so that travel to any side of the country is easier, you know, that's what I think is good about this area. But
1: well, Kelly said no to a motorhome. She's told me we're not going to do that.
3: Her idea
1: is the Four Seasons.
3: Yes, that's my camping as well. Kelly and I.
2: Yeah, you know, our longtime listeners know that nobody here is afraid of traveling, and a lot of them do plenty of travel themselves. Mm-hmm. Maybe we need a What's on Wealth wisdoms list, with the first one being take the trip, make the memories.
3: Yes.
2: You know, memories speak a whole lot more in terms of value than just leaving money behind. Take the trip. Well,
1: and that's one of the things that we're trying to convince people to do in terms of spending money. You know, there is no award for dying with the most money. That old word, he who dies with the most money wins. No, that's simply not true. The award is really only in the memories you build with your family. And so we try to encourage retirees, people who are preparing to retire, to build into their budget. Mm-hmm. Money to take the grandkids to Disney World. Money to take the family on trips so they can build those memories together. And we have some of those with our kids. We've taken them to, 1 year we took them to both London and to Washington, D.C. in the same year. Mm. And they got to see any variety of things. And then we took them to Rome. And so we went and saw the Vatican together and all those sorts of things. And then we went back to Rome with one of them, not the other, because Sydney was in college and couldn't make it. And so Madison was over there studying. We actually went to see her. But the point is, a lot of our family memories are built around these trips. Even getting the ice cream out of the ice cream machine at the resort On the Caribbean in Mexico.
3: The best.
1: And the fact that the girls, we went there, we did go there every year.
3: It's available all hours of the day, too.
1: It was, yeah. And the girls could go get their own ice cream. They'd come up with another ice cream cone. They're like eight, come up with another ice cream cone, just licking another one, you know? Aww. It's like, how much ice cream can you eat?
3: Well,
1: what a wonderful thing. And so think about your grandkids.
3: Oh, yeah.
1: You want to take those kind of trips with your grandkids, and you want to be the grandpa who buys the most ice cream.
3: What do you say, though? And I know we're about ready to come up on a break again, but what do you say to someone that walks in your door that, this, whether it's the husband or the wife, that says, I've traveled my entire life for work. I don't want to travel in retirement. And the other one says, let's go. I've got my passport ready. I'm ready to go. What do you...
1: I had that exact thing happen with a client a couple of years ago.
3: It's hard. Find a friend, I guess.
1: And he was the traveler. He traveled all of his working life.
3: Yeah.
1: And now they're retired, so she wants to travel. And he's like, I'm tired. I don't care if I ever travel again. I'm like, suck it up, buttercup. You need to take her on some trips. Because I get being tired of traveling.
3: Kind of
1: I've seen most of it. I don't care anymore.
3: It's different,
1: but
3: though.
1: It is different. And he owes it to her. You know, I can't communicate to you how much I owe to Kelly. It is immense. She makes my life and makes my life work. And I am so profoundly grateful. And if she told me that she wanted to go to the moon, I would do my best to figure out how to get her there. Because I want her to have these experiences. I want her to have what she wants. And in that case, this was a wife, as you mentioned, who she hadn't gotten to travel. And he's like, I don't really care if I travel. And I'm like, you do care if you travel because you want to keep her happy. And the only way to keep her happy is getting on the road with her. It's not fair that you've seen all these things and she's never had the opportunity. Mm-hmm. And by the way, you get to do it together. A part of being in Portugal was Kelly and I were there together and just enjoyed each other. It was just about time together. And that's a big part of what retirement is more time together. And by the way, if you don't like your spouse, this would be a good time to be fixing that and figuring that out. Because you're going to have more of them, not less of them. And at this point, you're way too far down the road for divorce. Let's just agree that that's insane. And spend some more time with them because one of the great joys of my life is the time I get to spend with Kelly, even just sitting at home in our chairs, looking at each other. And I bet some evenings, a half a dozen times, I'll say, hey, Kelly, I love you. And we just do that over and over and over again. And you know who else we love? We love our clients. 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Amy's going to tell you how to reach out to us here in just a moment and how you can get an appointment to sit down and visit with one of our advisors and plan your retirement, including all the places you will go.
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9: Partly sunny today with a high of 76. I'm Steve Smith. Here's what's trending on News Talk KZRG. Dr. Ron Lankford has died. Lankford was a former Webb City High School principal, assistant superintendent, and finally superintendent from 1998 to 2010. He started at Webb City in 1977. After his retirement, he continued to serve the community on numerous boards and advisory committees. Dr. Lankford was 77 years old. Missouri U.S. Senator Eric Schmidt scored the Most Valuable Player Award after his diving catch during last week's Congressional Charity Baseball game. The 50-year-old Schmidt told Missouri Net's Show Me Today podcast the catch was worth a bloody nose and other adverse effects.
10: I'm actually less sore than I thought I was going to be. You know, afterwards I had a couple Busch Lights. The nose is fine, but the underside of my forearms are kind of raw.
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3: Welcome back into Watts on Wealth. We're sure glad to have you along with us for our conversation today with Barry Watts and Matt Dean here with us today as well on our show. Glad to have both of these gentlemen alongside me. And we've spent a good part of this show so far talking about retirement travel and the trips that Barry, Matt have been on. And I just know this to be true, that as you're listening to us, you're either reminiscing about the trips that you've already taken, the trips that you're wanting to take, or, just starting to plan and plot. That's what it's all about. That's how the team here at the Wealth Care Corporation wants to help you do by putting together a plan that makes you feel confident. 417-200-3500 is the number to reach out. You can text the word visit to that number as well, 417-200-3500. We've also woven into the conversation today this magic number that I teed up at the beginning of our show. I think for a lot of us, we've heard $1 million thrown out there for many years. Like, if you want to have a good, successful retirement, you that's what you have to have saved, is $1 million. Well, there's a new study out. Imagine that. This is from Northwest Mutual. Americans now believe this number's gone up. No big surprise there, but they now need, in their minds, 1.46 million to retire comfortably. It's a big number, but it does tell us maybe a little bit about how people are feeling right now, gentlemen. I want to get your reaction to this first, and then we'll kind of dive into what it looks like for each person, because we know this to be true. Everyone needs a different number. So 1.46 million, what's your immediate reaction to this?
1: Horse feathers.
3: I had horse a sense that that was coming from our conversation during the break. But
1: Well, here's the deal. So say, here's what the average American thinks they need for retirement. Well, first of all, who's the average American? Because if you're retiring in New York City, what it costs you to live is a lot different than if you're retiring on a lot with a mobile home in Theodosia, Missouri, which is down, you know, on the lake, the Arkansas line, sort of that neck of the woods down there. Shout out to all of our listeners in Theodosia or anywhere in Taney and Ozark counties. I think I covered Theodosia in one of those two counties. I'm not exactly sure. But anyway, the point is to say I need 1.46 million or I need 2 million or whatever. That's just not it. That's not how you do this.
12: Maybe.
1: And
12: I don't know.
1: I can tell you, for most folks, that number is not going to be adequate if they're going to live any kind of life that is going to involve travel, back to our previous topic. And so we've got a very specific and unique approach that we take to helping you dial in to how much money you need in retirement. Matt, why don't you talk about that a little bit?
2: Well, there's going to be a handful of places in your retirement where you're getting income because you no longer have the income from working 9 to 5. And most of our listeners, they're definitely going to have Social Security, some, but a fewer number are going to have pensions, either from, you know, a teacher's retirement, or they were a public servant or worked for the federal government. And maybe they're spending, you know, a few thousand dollars a month if there's a couple thousand dollars that's not coming from Social Security or pension income, the rest of it needs to come from your investments.
1: Yeah. And so the question is, how do we figure out how much is going to need to come from our investments? And it needs to be your net income. We call it your sitting on the porch number. Value. Because if you're going to retire, you don't have to go sit on the porch, but I got to tell you, that'd be appealing at least for the first day or two, or a week or two, or a month or two.
3: Day or two, you know, I think.
1: But if I could just sit on the porch all day in nice weather, even in rainy weather, like we've had some of recently, if I could just sit on the porch with a cup of coffee and have nowhere to be and just let my mind wander anywhere I wanted it to go, that's got a lot of luxury to me. So you come up with your sitting on the porch number. And one of the ways to do that, you mentioned, is your, what are you currently receiving in income?
2: Mm-hmm.
1: And so if you're making $4,000 a month after taxes, mm-hmm. now it's your after-tax number that's important. If you're making $4,000 or $8,000 a month, well, you can multiply that by 12. And now the question is, in retirement, would you like to have the same amount, a little more, a little less? What do you need? That's a way we get to how much money you're going to need in retirement. And then we can subtract out how much is covered by Social Security, how much is covered by pensions. And the number that's left is the amount of money that has to come out of your investments. And that may be over your lifetime that you're going to need to take down $5 million, or it may be that $150,000 does you. Because we do have clients who their pensions are larger than their sitting on the porch number. Mm-hmm. So they're never going to need to spend any of their money.
2: And this is where the original question, you know, do I need $1.5 million to retire, is kind of unhelpful. Because whenever we hear numbers like this, that's not customized to you. You know, one of the questions I'm asked all the time, Matt, do I have enough to retire? Well, you know, just my initial impression, I don't know. I'm more than happy to run the numbers for you. But you may need a lot less in liquid investments if you have a healthy pension and Social Security. And that's one thing that never crosses people's minds.
1: I always feel like when we're having that conversation and they say, so do I have enough? And I say, I don't know. I always feel like that they think I'm sandbagging on them, that I'm holding the secrets or something. But no, I don't know, because mm-hmm. we haven't done the math yet and figured it out. And there are people who can retire just fine on $400,000. And there are people who can't retire on $4 million.
2: Mm-hmm.
1: And so we have to dig in. That's what the planning process is, the retirement planning process, which begins with step number one, which is, do you have enough income to last until you are age?
2: 100 years old.
1: That's right. And some people say, well, I won't live to be 100. That's not the point, Elmer. Sit down. Listen. The point is, you want to have enough income for the rest of your life. And if we plan to 100, we'll cover most people. Now, if you're in a situation where, you know, your family lives longer than 100, well, we can jack it up to 105, 110. Although I think one of our key pieces of software only goes to age 100, if I recall correctly.
2: In which case, the main message is, gentlemen, if you're a couple years older than your bride, let's get her to age 100.
1: Yeah, exactly.
2: By all means.
1: Exactly. And then if you die at 92 with money left over, that's just fine. But what you don't want to do is you don't want to live to 92, but you ran out of money back at age 85. And if you don't plan properly, that's what could happen. So this is why that first step, income to age 100, is so important in the 6 steps to retirement confidence that we take people through. Because we want people to be able to turn in their papers for retirement with a great sense of, this is the right thing to do. I am ready, and I know I'm financially ready, and I'm going to be successful at this. And, you know, there are things that we can't figure out. I mean, we don't know when the next pandemic is going to happen. We don't know when the next war is going to be declared, or when the next airplanes are going to fly into our buildings as they did 25 years ago. We don't know when that kind of stuff's going to occur. And so we don't even try to account for that, because that's not possible. But if life goes on as normal without those kinds of problems, we can figure out, do you have enough money to last long enough to get you where you're going? And we can even help you uncover your own magic number. And it may be a lot more or a lot less than that $1.46 million. You know, it's interesting, Matt. I saw a study recently that said that 48% of Americans were very concerned about the possibility of outliving their retirement savings. And what that tells me is that at least 48% of people haven't done the appropriate planning. But I'm going to guess there's another 30% on top of that who who aren't very concerned, but who ought to be.
2: Yeah.
1: And so there's probably 80% of people who haven't done appropriate retirement planning. And there's no excuse for that. If you're working with a financial advisor and you've got an account there and you've got money invested there, but this conversation hasn't happened, then you're not working with a retirement planner. You're working with a stockbroker or an investment representative. Notice who it's representing. It's representing the investment, not you. And you're working with somebody who's all about accumulating money. But when you retire, you're spending money, decumulating instead of accumulating. You're not climbing up the retirement mountain. You're going down the retirement mountain, which requires an entirely different set of mountain climbing skills and tools. And those are the skills and tools that we bring to the table at WealthCare Retirement Solutions, which is one of our specialty companies, helping people know how to retire on time. So if you don't have a retirement plan that shows what your monthly income will be every month from the time you retire until you're 100 years old, you're not ready to retire. You need to get that. And coincidentally, it happens to be one of the things that we provide for people here at the WealthCare Corporation. And so we want to encourage you to reach out to us and schedule a time to sit down with one of our advisors. And they will help you to get this first step completed, and then we can walk through the other five steps to retirement confidence. But if you don't have this first step, retirement income in adequate amounts, the other five steps aren't going to matter because you're going to be out of money and you're going to be going back to work. And that's what you don't want to do in retirement, is have to go back to work. So Amy, tell them how they can reach out to us.
3: Yep. The very first step for that visit is to reach out by phone or text. That number, 417-200-3500, 417-200-3500. That's where the conversation begins, and they can't help you unless you help you reach out to them. So we always encourage you to take the time, make it a priority, especially when we're talking about this all-important conversation of having enough income to get us to and through retirement. And I know, guys, we're almost to the end of our break here, but or close to our break. But, you know, these studies that come out, Len, like you said at the beginning, who are we studying? Things like that, Barry. It still gets embedded in our brains when we see these studies that we think that has to be where we are. So that's why having somebody like a member of your team to guide us, kind of bring us back down a little bit in terms of what is our reality, I think that is what helps.
1: Well, you know, even if you've got $1 million, congratulations, first of all. It's exciting to see your account hit $1 million. But I'm going to bet in most people's case, that account is an IRA account. And guess what? You don't really have $1 million. Yes, I do. It said $1 million right here on my phone when I pulled it up. No. You've got $650,000 and Uncle Sam has $350,000 and he's keeping it stored in your IRA account because you got to owe tax on that. 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
3: Okay, more to come. 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We're back right after this.
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3: Welcome back into our show. Amy Sharp alongside Barry Watts and Matt Dean today on Watts on Wealth. We're glad to have you along with us as well. If you're just joining us for our show, we've been spending a good part of our show today talking about a new study from Northwest Mutual stating that Americans now believe they need 1.46 million to retire comfortably. Many of you listeners may recall the conversation always kind of centering around the $1 million number, and that also a very big number. But Barry has clearly stated to us today on that on our show that that number is different for everybody. And depending on what your lifestyle is, where you're living in the country, in the world, whatever that looks like, that magic number is different for everyone. And there's different ways to get to that magic number. So I think, you know, a big part of that is income. You talked about your six steps to retirement confidence. Obviously, number one focuses on that income, getting to age 100. I just think that's what's impressive is that we are probably believing more and more. I think it was a quarter of Americans believing that they could live to 100. It really does change the way someone plans.
1: Whole different ballgame. You know, I think it's unlikely that I live to be 100. Although my dad is 83.
3: I was going to say.
1: And going strong. And his dad died at 65, and my mother, her mother lived to be 93. Her dad died at 72, he had cancer. So, you know, I'm beginning to almost have some longevity in my family. So I don't know that I'll make it to 100, but I'll tell you this. Kelly is, her mama is 91 and doing very well and still drives and takes care of herself and so forth. Kelly takes her shopping for groceries and things like that. And Kelly is healthy. She's an exerciser, and she eats very carefully. So I think the odds of one of the two of us living to 100 is great. And we have to plan for that because, you know, those last few years could be spent in some form of care that will have some additional expense associated with it. Can be as much as right now $11,000 a month if you wind up in a long-term care situation. And if you think about that, if you're spending $11,000 a month, how many months could you go before you burned through all of your retirement assets that you have saved up? Well, that's one of the reasons, Matt, that we need to deal with that question, too. And that's one of the six steps. I think that's step number four, if I recall correctly.
2: That's right.
1: We just jumped right over step two and step three because that's just the kind of guy I am. I guess I'm feeling good today. I could take it three, four steps at a time. Long-term care is a big issue. Talk to us about that a little bit.
2: Well, Barry, as you know, the folks that plan for hiccups in the road in retirement typically have a more robust plan than folks that hope everything will just go okay and that there won't be problems. I mean, certainly there are problems that come up. Long-term care is a really, really big one. The national average for the monthly cost of long-term care is about $11,000 a month. And for a man, you know, in their mid-80s, they can easily spend 3 years. That's the average stay in a nursing home. 12 months in a year, 3 years, 36 months, $11,000 a month. Now we're looking at more than $350,000 just to pay for the husband's cost of care. And for some people, that's a big enough shave out of their investment accounts that now they're in trouble.
1: Yeah, so you retire with $500,000 and feel pretty good about yourself. And $350,000 of it gets eaten up by the husband's long-term care. Mm-hmm. And the wife lives longer because that's what women do to us once in a while. I'm talking about the women live longer on us, not that they cause us to die earlier. Don't misunderstand. No. But then what's left for her? And, you know, I got to tell you, this is an opportunity for husbands to kind of check their heart. I got to tell you, nothing is more important to me than taking care of Kelly and being sure she's got enough. In fact, I had a retiree tell me recently who was looking at moving from his existing home to a different home, one that didn't have as much maintenance in the yard and the lawns and those kind of things. Mm-hmm. And well, what he said to me, he's in his early 80s, is he said, I need to get her in a place where she can feel safe. And he said, then I can get busy dying or living or doing whatever I decide it is that I want to do. But there's a person who is just aware of the fact that he is mortal. He is going to die someday. She probably is going to live longer than him. And he needs to leave her in a place where she's comfortable. And that's certainly what I would want for Kel. And I hope if you're a husband listening today, that's what you want for your spouse. And if you're the wife listening, I hope that's what your husband wants for you. And maybe this is an opportunity for the two of you to pour another cup of coffee and have a chat about what you want for each other. Because I try to encourage husbands that their number one responsibility is to be sure that wife is taken care of when they're no longer here.
7: Right. And in the case of our listeners, if long-term care is a concern for them, wouldn't you like to know about that sooner rather than later?
1: Because
7: that's not be blindsided by it. Exactly.
1: Yeah. I mean, your odds of fixing it are greater if you get started fixing it sooner. And there are some new tools and techniques we use that allow people who aren't rich to still fix the problem. And that's a very important concept, is to help people understand how they can pay for long-term care when they thought that they couldn't. In fact, we can take $1 and turn it into $3 to pay for long-term care. It's very simple. And if you wind up not using those $3 in long-term care, guess what? You get your $1 plus interest back. And that's not a bad thing.
7: Mm-hmm.
1: So there are lots of tools that people need to know exist. This is the most anxious generation of people ever in our history. Of course, that's because they're spending too much time on Facebook, probably. And we have too much news coming at us at all times. But 20% of people, even in the Gen X generation, so that's younger than me, they say that they're already having to delay their retirement date because of financial challenges. And so what I want you to really understand is an adequate retirement designer, somebody like the advisors we have at WealthCare Retirement Solutions, an adequate retirement designer is going to help you answer the questions related to retirement. If you just make up your list of questions, and you don't have to do that. I'm just encouraging you to have your list prepared. Everything we do in our Six Steps to Retirement Confidence is designed to answer each of those questions. And I think you'd be remarkably surprised at how thorough that process is if you just sit down and go through the process. But in order to do that, you've got to reach out and call us at 417-200-3500. That's the number, 417-200-3500. Call and just say, hey, I want to sit with an advisor, and I want to have them help me start on this process to figure out what retirement looks like for me. Maybe you've already retired, but you didn't do any of this. Well, it'd be a good idea to figure it out now, just in case you need to go back to work. And there are things you can do, by the way, to reduce your tax bill so that maybe instead of going back to work, we just pay less in taxes. There are things you can do to adjust how your risk is experienced in your portfolio so that you don't have the risk of the stock market running backwards on you. But you can only know that when you sit down and really have a thorough process done for you. We call that process the Six Steps to Retirement Confidence at WealthCare. And we'd love to help you have that. So just reach out and give us a call at 417-200-3500. And if you call this morning, by the way, our people are with their families and they're going to church this morning and so forth. They're not sitting there ready to take your call, but you'll leave a message and they'll call you back and they'll get you on the calendar as soon as possible to sit down and do what we call a peace of mind visit with one of our well-experienced advisors at WealthCare. I think it'd be a remarkably valuable way to spend your time.
3: As we've gone through this study today, and I'm so glad you just made those last few statements, Barry, as I knew you would, but really one of the big strong themes in the report was that people who work with a financial professional do feel more prepared across the board. And I think that's the theme of our conversation every week that we sit down here on What's on Wealth, is trying to get our listeners to understand, even if you've done a fantastic job of keeping a budget, spending plan, whatever you call it, throughout your working years, the challenges that come with retirement are just bigger. And do you want to spend your time doing that? Do you want to have to be working longer in before you can retire? Does that sound fun? Not to most people, probably. So I think it's just an interesting way to wrap it up, because truly getting that professional guidance is going to feel so much less stress off of our shoulders. The tension can be released and you can enjoy your retirement.
1: When you do something for the first time, you usually don't do it very well. How many times do you retire in life?
3: That's right.
1: Usually only once.
3: That's the goal.
7: Once if it goes well.
1: If it goes well, you do it once. Well, even if it doesn't go well, you get to do it once and then you have to go back to work never to retire again.
7: Mm.
1: So once, you really just get to retire once. So let's do it
14: well.
1: One of the things I've noticed is sometimes people come to see us and they're afraid. They're fearful. And part of their fear is they're afraid to even tell us their story and tell us their situation. They're afraid to show us their money and show us their tax return. And so, listen, I want you to get the fear out of your mind. Dismiss it totally and entirely. Because nobody's going to hurt you. Nobody's going to take advantage of you. Nobody's going to force you to do anything you don't want to do. We're going to try to ask questions to discern where you are and where you want to go and whether or not you can get where you want to go from where you are. And maybe if the answer is, well, no, not using the present tools, you can't. But if you make some adaptations, yes, you can get there. So you have to have the conversations to make it work. And those are the conversations that we have every day at WealthCare Retirement Solutions.
3: 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Have a great week. 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
5: A 53-year drought over. I'm Angelo Bavaro, Fox News. The New York Knicks are NBA Finals champions. They beat the San Antonio Spurs 94-90 in Game 5 of the NBA Finals. 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
6: Every time I got the ball, all I can think about is all the hours in the summer. For every summer I had since I ever can remember putting making this a reality.
5: That is Knicks captain Jalen Brunson named MVP. Now, that win did cause some unrest in New York City as well.
7: Tens of thousands of people flooding the streets of New York City in celebration after the New York Knicks won their first NBA championship in 53 years. But those celebrations have turned unruly. Several arrests have been made and damage has been reported across the city. Several cars, including NYPD police cars, have had their windshields busted in. We've also seen people throw objects at officers. Others have been seen climbing on top of cars and buses. Fireworks have also been set off and several trash fires have been lit.
5: Fox's Chanley Painter. President Trump says a deal with Iran is scheduled to be signed as soon as today.
8: Both sides are still wrestling over the Strait of Hormuz. Iran launched several one-way attack drones trying to strike commercial ships in the Strait of Hormuz. U.S. forces say they shut them all down, though, with CENTCOM stating that the international trade corridor remains open for transit. That is, except for ships trying to go to or from Iranian ports, with the blockade still in place. Meanwhile, Tehran and Washington are both trying to play up their end of a potential memorandum of understanding that would end the war and open up a longer negotiation period. According to a senior administration official, the performance-based deal includes the destruction and removal of Iran's nuclear material, Iran dismantling its nuclear program, no sanctions relief until compliance, opening up the Strait of Hormuz, and ending the funding of terrorist groups.
5: Fox's Max Gordon. 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
9: Partly sunny today with a high of 76. I'm Steve Smith. Here's what's trending on News Talk KZRG. 8 life sentences. That was the total sentence recommendation by an Ottawa County, Oklahoma jury for 46-year-old Aaron Smith of Fairland last week. The former NEO theater instructor was found guilty of sexually abusing a former student. Now, during that trial, several women, now adults, testified about Smith grooming them for sex during their middle school years. Prosecutor in the case said sending Smith to prison for life ensures he will never harm another child. U.S. News and World Report says river cruises are one of the fastest growing segments of the travel market. That includes the Mississippi River. Senior travel editor Nicola Wood of U.S. News says part of the attraction is their port immersive experiences.
10: You're not going to spend a ton of time, you know, at sea or at river in this case. Pretty much every day you'll wake up in a new port and kind of experience the culture of that area.
9: On Friday, multiple agencies serving a search warrant in Anderson, Missouri. The Ozarks Drug Enforcement Team detectives conducted a search and found suspected methamphetamine and two firearms inside the home. 68-year-old Minnie Crom and 58-year-old Brian West were detained. You can read more about it inside the KZRG app.

0: I'm Steve Smith. 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
2: This is Issues and Answers, a free community service program produced locally in the studios of Newstalk KZRG. I'm Ty Albright. Data centers, you love them or you, well, most people, they hate them. But Southwest Missouri Congressman Eric Burleson told the KZRG Morning News Watch this week that some concerns about them straining our water supply, a little overblown.
3: From what I understand, most of them use less water than a car wash. So to me, if you're really worried about water in your community, you probably should be protesting car washes before you. And I'm not against car washes. I'm just saying the hype against data centers is a little bit and somewhat unreasonable in their facts. Most data centers are even actually now cooling with closed loop geothermal systems where they don't even need ongoing water.
2: But who's to blame for that? You want to hear what Burleson had to say?
3: I think there's a lot of hype. People should be paying attention to the fact that China absolutely wants you to hate data centers. They are spending money. We've caught them on the federal level. Their ChatGPT is banned. Chinese influencers, they actually pay U.S. influencers as well, particularly in conservative circles. Look, I'm not telling you what to think, but just know that China also wants you to think that data centers are bad in the United States.
2: And Burleson says these are nothing new. We've had them in the area for quite a long time.
3: And they basically are just a quiet, fitting tax generator because the amount of property taxes that you can collect on them is enormous.
2: But of course, that not stopping local residents in Joplin, also in the Circoxy, La Russell, and Reeds areas from expressing their displeasures with possible data centers in those areas, something that we will continue to monitor and make sure that people's voices are heard. This has been Issues and Answers, a free service of Zimmer Marketing.
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5: Here's your KZRG forecast. The flood watch into this morning as rain moves out. It will be cloudy and cooler today with a high of 75. Partly cloudy tonight with a low of 58. Then clearing on Monday tomorrow to begin the week as the high gets close to 77 degrees. I'm Jeff Maher in the KZRG Storm Center.
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6: I started talking to AI in the car when I'm driving. Have you done that yet?
7: I'm sorry, Kim.
6: Why?
7: I'm sorry that your loneliness has come to this. And I'm sure you don't look like a crazy person screaming and yelling at your AI in your car while you're bopping down the road. No, I don't talk to AI.
6: I do. Well, you should try it because, for example, I'm thinking about going to Shanghai and Hong Kong and Beijing. And so I was driving along and I fired up ChatGPT and I said, hey, let's talk about me taking a trip to Shanghai and Hong Kong and Beijing. And so, what would be the best way for me to do this? Should I start in Beijing? And tell me the best time of year that I should go. What's the weather like now? What if I go in August? And so it really was quite the time saver.
7: Do you start your conversations like that? Let's talk about this. Because I'm still in the stage of I make commands. I don't even form a sentences. It's just commands. Do this and do it now.
6: I wonder if that's a guy thing.
7: I wonder too. Yeah. Is that a gender thing where I'm not looking for a conversation? I'm just looking for results.
6: And, and then ChatGPT had helped me, figure out flights and the best ways to do that. And, you don't want to go in August. It's like the end of typhoon season. Who knew?
7: No, I didn't.
6: Okay. Now, the reason why I bring this up is that what's happening now is that people who are immersed in AI, and I'm not talking about, me just having a conversation about going on a trip. Mm-hmm. I'm talking about, engineers, that are really involved in AI is that they probably have an AI companion. This is what research is saying right now. And they are so hungry for companionship that they will spend $3,000 to $5,000 an hour for an escort.
7: Oh, wow. That's the translation?
6: Yes.
7: $5,000?
6: For an hour.
7: Boy, oh boy.
6: And sometimes they get them for a whole weekend. Now, what's the interesting part is what they're really doing with these escorts in Silicon Valley. I mean, what are they getting for $3,000 an hour? What are they looking for
7: $5,000? I know one thing they better be getting.
6: Well, we're going to talk about that in just a second. But first, let's talk about NetSuite. You know, every business owner I talk to asks the same question. How do I make AI work for me? Not someday, but today. Now, sitting on the sidelines, not an option. 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
7: Okay.
6: We're talking about startup founders, guys that are in cryptocurrency, people that are heavily immersed in AI.
7: And have a lot of money.
6: And have a lot of money. Okay. I mean, well, if you are working at AI, you're probably making at least $200,000 a year.
7: Okay. But 30,000 of your $200,000 is all after taxes?
6: For a weekend.
7: That's a huge chunk.
6: Maybe you're spending $3,000, $5,000 for once a week.
7: Okay. That's still,
6: a lot of money.
7: $20,000 a month.
6: Most of them are not paying for sex.
7: Dummies.
6: They want conversation. And these escorts are not talking about the weather. The escorts are gals that are pretty proficient in crypto and AI, so they can have real conversations with a beautiful woman about something that they're interested in.
7: These guys are weird.
6: They say they like it because there's no meeting the parents, there's no birthdays to remember, there's no gifts to get.
7: But there's also no sex.
6: There's no sex. There's no sex in the, what was that? There's no sex.
7: In the champagne room?
6: In the champagne room.
7: No sex in the champagne room. Yes.
6: But if you think about the irony of this, is that they're all out there creating these fake personas, and they have a fake persona, and now they're paying, they're paying for to have a real person.
7: They're also proven that these AI companions do not fill any void or need that you may have because they're going out and spending $5,000 to have a conversation with a pretty lady. Just go to the bar.
6: Just hang out.
7: I'm not a looker. I'm not a great dresser. I'm no Don Juan. When I was on the dating apps, I had no problem finding dates. It was simple.
6: Well, you didn't use your photo.
7: Oh, that's true.
6: Just saying.
7: You're telling me that I don't look like Thor from the movie Avengers?
6: You do, as a matter of fact.
7: Thank you. Same hair.
6: Yeah, good thing I'm blind in one eye. Because after all, I'm Kim Commando, America's beloved digital goddess here with you. And that's Andrew Babinski, otherwise known as Thor, our co-host here on the show. Let's talk about some things that are happening. It was the WWDC this past week. And I've been using the beta version of the new iOS operating system.
7: Stop bragging. You are a celebrity.
6: Yes.
7: And
6: I know.
7: Any difference?
6: It actually works.
7: Okay.
6: Barry was in the car yesterday and I said, you know, send Carrie a text. And it actually said, oh, okay. You want me to do that?
7: All right. That's a step up.
6: So before
7: it's pretty sad that it actually working is a step up.
6: Before it was like, send Andrew a text. We're like,
7: Would you like to order Chinese food?
6: And it's like, no, I know. It's worse than that because it brings you in because it lights up and you think that it's going to work. And you're like, and then it doesn't. So disappointing.
7: Now, we're talking about Siri, right? That's the thing that's actually working for you?
6: Yes. And it's use ChatGPT or Google. You can have the choice.
7: Okay.
6: But not Apple.
7: You're not using Apple's intelligence.
6: Apple's intelligence is dead.
7: That's right.
6: Okay. I remember in 2024, it came out and said, you're going to be able to do this and everything else.
7: But that's so sad as a company that you spent all that money to develop your own AI and now you're having to pay other companies.
6: Your rivals.
7: That's so sad. That's embarrassing.
6: Which, you know, at some point, my prediction is that Apple is going to give up all the software development.
7: To somebody else?
6: Yeah, they're just going to figure out.
7: Just be a brand?
6: Yes.
7: Okay.
6: That's all they're going to be. Let's see. If you have some Apple Watches, they're no longer good. They're vintage now. Let's see. The whole Series 5 lineup, Series 8, Ultra 1, SE 2. You just bought that a few years ago.
7: Mm-hmm.
6: Gone.
7: No good.
6: Sorry, not going to work anymore. Now, this is really interesting.
7: Wait a minute. Not going to work anymore or not going to be updated anymore?
6: Not going to be updated anymore.
7: Okay.
6: Which means you're not going to have all the new features, which right. eventually you're going to be like, okay, well, I'll just trade it in.
7: Right, because that's what they want you to do.
6: Because they need the chips.
7: Mm-hmm.
6: They have something called Apple Home Secure Video. Okay. So you're sitting there and you've got your surveillance cameras mm-hmm. and you're wondering if something happened and maybe you got an alert on your phone. And then you sit there and you get home where you're like me and you're like, okay, well, this was like 2 days ago at 10 p.m. I'll see what it was.
7: Right. See if I got robbed.
6: Okay. And then you go back and then you have to like scrub the video in order to get where you want to be. Now, with Apple's Home Secure Video, this is how they say it's going to work.
7: Okay.
6: I'm not sure it's going to work this way, but they say that you'll be able to say to your secure video, AI person, thing, I know you're only person.
7: It's fine.
6: Toaster, that 2 days ago, I think I had, there was a man in my driveway. Can you go find it? And it will go back and show you the video.
7: It's not going to work like that.
6: You don't think so?
7: Absolutely not. It's going to show you a picture of a still garbage can with a hat someone left on it. And say, I got it for you. I found it. There he is.
6: You're like, yes. They've got a whole bunch of new controls around kids.
7: Yeah.
6: You know, there must be some lawsuit or something that they had to do that.
7: You think so? You think that's just not out of the goodness no. of their own hearts?
6: Or there's something going on in Washington that they have to have. Oh, we have a stronger commitment to kids.
7: The one I really like is the website notification approval. Because right now, when my kids want to download an app, I get a message and I have to approve that they can download it. And that same technology is going to be used on the internet if they go to a website they've never been to before.
6: But now you can. Yes.
7: I love that. Now, I don't know if it's going to work or am I going to get 64 notifications a day asking if they can go to Roblox/ Magic Kingdom or whatever.
6: Maybe.
7: But it's the thought is really good because that notification can keep your kids off of seeing things on the internet that you don't want them to see.
6: Now, AI is getting involved in the filters, too, and start looking at the text that the kids are getting. And so it's going to blur out any nudity, gore, or violent pictures.
7: Okay.
6: So how does it know about nudity?
7: Well, it's programmed.
6: I know, it's programmed. Programmed.
7: I mean, imagine being that guy, right? John, your new job is to look at all these nudie pictures and teach AI which ones are nudity and which isn't. That'd be a great job. You wouldn't need to spend all that money on an escort if you had that job.
6: You know, Meta, I don't know if they still had it, but they had a whole community task force.
7: Oh, yeah.
6: That would have to look at all the junk that's being posted on Facebook. But
7: that wasn't nudity. That was like
6: gore.
7: Child pornography, gruesome images. And those people need therapy after working that job for months.
6: I couldn't imagine.
7: No, the things that you see that go on in the DMs of Facebook.
6: We don't want to know.
7: Ew.
6: How about some good news?
7: I'd love it.
6: Okay. Helicopter went down on the Strait of Hormuz. And two pilots on board. Okay. They were stranded in the water, middle of nowhere, for hours. So then they're like, okay, well, how do we get these two guys? So they send out the Corsair. Have you heard about the Corsair?
7: Mm-mm.
6: It uses a 360-degree sensor to pinpoint the pilot's location after they locked in the distress signal. The boat is 24 feet long. It goes 34 knots. 34 knots is fast.
7: Okay, I didn't know.
6: Okay, it is fast.
7: Does that translate to how many miles per hour?
6: Oh, about, I could be wrong. Well, we should ask, but I think it's like 6 miles per hour per knot.
7: Okay.
6: Something like, no, that's wrong. It's maybe, or maybe it's, I don't know, we'll have to look it up.
7: Sure. Fast.
6: It's fast. But the thing about the boat, that there was no human on board. There was no captain.
7: It's all droned?
6: It's a artificial intelligence boat that is electric powered, and it found them.
7: Which is cool, because you have two people in danger, and in the past you'd have to put more people in danger to save those people, but with this you don't.
6: Exactly, which is really something. Okay, so when I read about chess pain and chatbots in the same sentence, and it went wrong, I started, all of a sudden I saw like WebMD.
7: Right.
6: Okay. Remember WebMD?
7: Yeah. My toe hurts and I have the sniffles. Oh, you have cancer.
6: You're like,
7: what?
6: I remember one time Barry came and he's like, WebMD says, I got the dengue fever. I'm like, you don't have the dengue fever. You have hemorrhoids.
7: It's allergies. Calm down.
6: So researchers tested ChatGPT's health tool with 1,000 medical scenarios. And guess what? It found that it missed the urgent care call 1 out of every 5 times.
7: Really?
6: Yes.
7: Because I was catching Mackenzie, and she throws 66 miles an hour. And if you equate that to baseball, that's like 95 miles an hour because of the distance between the pitcher and the catcher. And she missed a pitch, and it drilled me right in the toe. And I have had blood in my big toe for weeks. And I took a picture of it asking ChatGPT, should I be concerned or is the nail just going to grow out? And do I need to cut a hole in the top? Like, I don't know what to do.
6: Oh, yeah. Remember, they used to drill a hole in it.
7: Yeah. And all it said was go to ER or go to urgent care. And it would not even give me any tips or tricks or advice or anything. It said, I'm a chatbot. I don't know what to do here. Basically, go to urgent care.
6: Did you go?
7: No. I'm a guy. Of course not.
6: I'll be fine.
7: Yeah, still there.
6: So if I call you limpy next week,
7: it's fine. I'm probably going to lose this foot, but I didn't have to go to the doctor.
6: So if you are you scared of clowns? A lot of people are.
7: Not really.
6: Are you scared of robots?
7: I'm only scared of the scary robots, like the one that looks like a dog and then it does a bat flip and jumps on the top of a van and rips off a stuffed animal head in a nanosecond.
6: That one?
7: Yeah, that one kind of scares me.
6: You might be afraid of this one. At a martial arts demo in China, the video is going viral. Here, explain to everybody what they're seeing.
7: Well, first of all, it's got a blue afro and it looks like the Honda robot and it's doing spin kicks and it's kicking people in the crowd. Doesn't have the greatest balance.
6: It just kicked that kid.
7: But it just kicked that kid right in the gut.
6: Yes. They're calling that child the first casualty of the robot versus the human war.
7: What's interesting, though, is after it struck the child, it lost its balance, it regained it, and then it froze. Almost like it knew it did something wrong.
6: The G1 weighs 70 pounds. Kind of looks like a Chuck E. Cheese mercenary, though, to me.
7: Why does it have a blue wig on?
6: I have no idea. This is in China.
7: Oh, okay. Well, that explains it.
6: I mean, but the fact that this was just a demo of how great it could be.
7: Ooh, that's cool. Ouch. You just hit me in the stomach.
6: It really kicked things off badly. Oh, look, you're laughing.
7: I'm not.
6: I can see you are, so just laugh.
7: It's barely a smile.
6: My name's on the building. Laugh. Oh, God, I'm so funny. Imagine printing out your entire browsing history, signing your name to it, and hanging on the front door for everyone to see. Oh, my gosh. Sounds crazy. 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Still to come, we're going to talk about tipping. We have our AI tool of the week, and we just have so many great phone calls racked up here on the Kim Komando Show. 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
9: 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If they have these bilateral relationships with Israel and they work on security in the region together, that can really bring the temperature down. Palming Iran the hell down, that is the big picture goal here.
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5: Here is your KZRG forecast. The flood watch ends early on this Sunday as rain moves out. It will be cooler behind a departing front today with a cloudy sky. Some gusty winds out of the north at times and a high this afternoon close to 75 degrees. Then some breaks in the clouds overnight. Winds will diminish as the low falls into the upper 50s. Will be a very comfortable start the week on Monday tomorrow with sunshine, light winds at a high of 77. And then a clear sky tomorrow night with a low in the upper 50s. On Tuesday, sunny and warmer with a high in the low 80s. I'm Jeff Maher in the KZRG Storm Center.
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6: 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So what happened, did you say?
7: My son got a desk for his bedroom. And once he got the desk, we all set up. We built it together. once it was in there and set up, he goes, oh, great. Now can we move my PC in here from the front room? And I was like, oh, no.
6: That's kind of frightening, isn't it?
7: Yes. I mean, I know what's on the internet. I know what's out there.
6: And how old is he?
7: He is 12.
6: Ooh, hormones.
7: So I said, we can, but we're going to have a serious talk first. And I sat down and I did not candy coat it. I spoke to him like I was speaking to an adult. And I said, these are the things that are online that you could have the opportunity of seeing. And that if he accesses that, he's going to lose not only that privilege, but he would lose my trust and lose a lot of privileges in the household.
6: That was good.
7: What was shocking to me is how not uncomfortable he was.
6: Really?
7: Yes. He's like, oh, yeah, I know that's out there. I went over to blah, blah, blah's house and blah, blah, blah pulled this up on the internet. I don't want to dime the kid out. But he's like, I know it's out there. I don't want to be a part of that. And it was actually super easy just to go, heads on, tackle it, and talk to him about it.
6: But the fact that he knew a lot of this stuff.
7: Right, and he wasn't uncomfortable. It wasn't like he was squirming and sitting in the corner or not making eye contact.
6: He's like, oh, Dad, knock it off.
7: Exactly.
6: Dad.
7: It was fully engaged, got it, understand, I will follow the rules.
6: Well, he's a rule. He does follow
7: rules. Oh, yeah, every single rule. He loves to follow rules.
6: He'd be great in the military.
7: He would. That's actually probably a good career choice.
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12: Fox News, I'm Paul Stevens. President Trump saying a deal with Iran is set to be signed possibly today. Iran's foreign minister saying the likelihood of finalizing a deal is high.
13: Iranian state media released their own details, emphasizing U.S. commitments to lift sanctions, withdraw its forces, and release frozen Iranian funds.
12: Fox's Max Gordon in Dubai. Congress not yet renewing an intelligence law allowing the government to conduct wireless wiretaps on foreign nationals.
14: Legal authority for the government's foremost intelligence gathering weapon to foil terrorism, FISA Section 702, expires. There's worry about unprecedented vulnerabilities this summer.
12: And that's Fox's Chad Pergram. The New York Knicks are NBA champs. They down San Antonio 94-90. They win the series 4-1. For New York, it's their first title in 53 years. 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
15: Partly sunny today with a high of 76. I'm Steve Smith. Here's what's trending on News Talk KZRG. The Joplin City Council meets tomorrow night. Items on the agenda include a formal introduction of Lane Burgess. He's Joplin's new director of homelessness response. Also on first reading, the council will consider an ordinance allowing for streetscaping of Main Street from 8th to 15th Street. There will also be a closed session. Public part of the meeting is open to citizens. It gets underway at 6 p.m. in Council Chambers and City Hall at 602 South Main.
16: President Trump has signed a bill that gives an additional $350 million to help arrest and deport people who are in the U.S. illegally. Missouri U.S. Senator Eric Schmidt says his effort focuses on immigrants convicted of crimes who are released from prison in sanctuary cities.
17: Thankfully, there are none in Missouri, but for sanctuary jurisdictions in this country, there were 18,000 people like that, criminal illegal aliens being released into the community last year because they didn't want to cooperate with ICE. That's what it means to be a sanctuary jurisdiction.
15: Joplin drivers, get ready. Gas line relocation at 7th and Main will begin Monday. So northbound Main Street will be closed between 7th and 8th Streets. The work is expected to last about 3 days. More inside the KZRG app. I'm Steve Smith, News Talk KZRG.
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5: Here is your KZRG forecast. A flood watch ends early on this Sunday as rain moves out. It will be cooler behind a departing front today with a cloudy sky. Some gusty winds out of the north at times and a high this afternoon close to 75 degrees. Then some breaks in the clouds overnight. Winds will diminish as the low falls into the upper 50s. We'll be a very comfortable start the week on Monday tomorrow with sunshine, light winds and a high of 77. And then a clear sky tomorrow night with a low in the upper 50s. On Tuesday, sunny and warmer with a high in the low 80s. I'm Jeff Maher in the KZRG Storm Center.
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6: What do you think? Phone calls?
19: Sure.
6: First up, we have Tanya in beautiful Casper, Wyoming. Welcome to the show, Tanya.
19: Hi.
6: So, Hi. So all I see is deep fake prank. What do you think that means, Andrew?
7: I think there was a deep fake prank involved. Now, the question, though, is was Tanya doing the pranking or did she get pranked?
6: That's the pranky. What do you think?
7: Yeah. Were you the pranker or the pranky?
19: I am the pranker.
6: Ooh. Oh, well, tell us. Tell us.
19: What I want to do. See, my sister, I have a twin sister, and we're always going back and forth, giving each other a hard time, right? So I have told her to listen to your show. And she just forgets that she's got problems with seizures, so her memory is just crap. You know? So
6: say it like it is, Tanya.
7: Don't candy joke.
19: She actually called me this morning and said, because we were talking about King Commando. She was telling me about the thing with Walmart and how they're adjusting the prices based on your income and what they know about you. So I don't know about Walmart, if they're doing it, but whatever. So I said, now, if you'd been listening to Kim, you would have heard about that 6 months ago.
6: Yeah. You know what we should do, Tanya, is that we should prank her. I should call her.
19: Exactly.
6: And I should say, yeah. Hey, listen, it's Kim Commando. What is your problem?
7: That's not a prank.
19: That would be awesome.
7: You actually should prank her by calling her and saying that you're an executive from Walmart and you reviewed her last month's receipts and proactively we're going to raise and charge her card for the dynamic pricing.
6: You know what? That's even better.
19: That would be awesome.
6: I think we should do that.
7: Yeah, we can record the whole thing and everything.
6: Yeah.
7: And she would fall for it. And you could easily say, you know, the whole prank of it is, well, we announced this. It's been all over the news. You should know this.
6: What's your problem?
7: And we're going to charge your card tonight for $612 because of dynamic pricing.
6: thanks for being a Walmart shopper. So let's just answer. I mean, if you wanted to prank somebody.
7: Right.
6: Which app would you use?
7: See, for turning into the animated picture is easy. That's ChatGPT.
6: ChatGPT, the images are by far better than any other chatbot right now.
7: Right. That's from, the update like 3-4 weeks ago.
6: Yes.
7: It's gotten a lot better. But turning the image into an animation, I'm trying to think which source I would trust the most. Because but the problem with Midjourney is that once you add the image, you have to make sure that that prompt is very detailed.
6: Yeah, it gets frustrating. You know, maybe this is going to sound really horrible. Bing.
7: Bing?
6: Yes. Have you ever used Bing Image Creator?
7: No. Has anyone used Bing?
6: If you want animations, it does a It does a darn good thing at that.
20: Okay, because what I was going to say with Midjourney is it works good, but you almost have to use ChatGPT
6: to write the prompt. Yes.
20: And it's going to be 5 or 6 paragraphs long. Otherwise, Midjourney just goes off on its own and it takes its own creative license and you never get back what you're hoping. But no. I've never used it. I'm encouraged about Bing.
6: Well, that's if you want an animated character.
20: Okay.
6: Because, I mean, you would say, you know, give me a Pixar-like character.
20: Right.
6: And I used to do that in the newsletter to kind of break things up. But then I realized I'm using Bing.
20: You were embarrassed?
6: I was. Who uses Bing? I mean, they have to pay you to use Bing.
20: Honestly, if you'd have made a bet with me, I would have thought Bing was out of business.
6: Oh, maybe you should make that I'll make that a trivia question.
20: I would have thought it would bonged.
6: Bing bonged.
20: Who uses Bing? My dad was the only person I knew who used Bing because they had a daily contest or something.
6: Oh, yeah.
20: Where every single day that you used it, you got points.
6: Yes, that's what it is.
20: That you can turn it in for, I don't know. But okay, I'll try Bing.
6: My standing joke is they always should have called it Bang.
20: Yeah.
6: So this way, you know, I banged.
20: Yeah. Did you bang that for me?
6: No.
20: Or did you bang that for me?
6: No. Or you could say, like, you know, I banged Emma Watson.
20: Right. Okay. All night.
6: Banged.
20: Over and over and over again.
6: So if you're listening in Seattle and you work for Microsoft, there's a little marketing tip for you.
20: Maybe it'll help.
6: Jim in Huntsville, Alabama. Welcome aboard. Hi there, Jim.
21: Hello, Kim. Thanks so much for taking my call. Well, my issue actually started a couple of years ago, but it escalated in March. I had hundreds of songs and playlists in iTunes. Many, they were tied pretty deeply to personal milestones like weddings, to my wife, and because I come from a long line of Irish Catholics, a funeral is a party, so I had funeral playlists. Most of the songs were personal collection, vinyl CDs and things like that. Then Apple transitioned from iTunes to Apple Music. The music disappeared from iTunes, but it was still on my iPhone. So I thought, well, that's fine. That's good enough for me. So I thought it was manageable. Then I bought a new iPhone at the Apple store. They backed up my phone. Before they backed it up, they said everything would be restored. Well, the music disappeared. So it was just, this is several decades worth of music. So to my knowledge, they never informed anybody that music that you put on there yourself would not be transitioned. So here we are, 3 senior techs later, and instructions, believe it or not, that they sent me referenced iPods.
6: Oh, no. Oh, my gosh. Really?
20: But you still have the phone that has all the music and the playlist on it, right?
21: Well, here's the thing. Apple couldn't help me, but I managed to recover the music. It went into Apple Music. My playlist never went back in. And keep in mind, 3 months worth of work. And now I want to get it out of Apple Music, so because I'm afraid it's going to disappear again. And you know what Apple tells you is, well, it's copyright, et cetera, et cetera. Well, you know what? I bought those CDs and I bought that vinyl, so I actually, in my opinion, own it. So I want to keep my music and manage it on my own terms. I want to get out of Apple Music altogether.
20: But I need some clarification. Did you download these audio files from iTunes or
21: no.
20: You uploaded the music yourself?
21: Well, some were downloaded, but the majority, because I have a huge collection of music, I uploaded myself into iTunes. And
6: which
21: you
6: should
21: can do
6: be,
21: that for years.
6: Which should be DRM free.
21: Now we have you know, several hundred songs sitting in Apple Music that I want to export out, because it'd take me, I couldn't even count the number of months it'd take me to recreate all that. And a lot of those things I don't have anymore. Okay, the side note is this. You know, I read that Tim Cook reads all of his emails when he has time. So I sent him an email. Sure enough, he sent the email, I guess, or executive relations then picked it up. And they did call me, and then they referred me to a senior tech who referred me to another senior tech to another senior tech. It turns out when you talk to Apple, there's no answer to this question. There's no way you can do it. Huh. Well, I don't believe that.
6: There's got to be some way you can do that.
20: Yeah, I mean, he talked to 3 Apple text, they couldn't do it. Go ahead, Kim. Solve the problem.
6: No pressure. I think what I would do is try to get all the music out. And there is a program. I've never used it. Sound IIZ.
21: Okay.
6: It's worth a shot. And see if that'll work. And then I would set up a YouTube Music account.
21: Uh-huh.
6: Where you can have 100,000 songs for free. That you upload, and then you can make your own playlists, and then just keep it all on YouTube.
20: And I actually use YouTube Music, and it's easy to download it once you have it uploaded in there.
6: Now, there is something you might want to try. This is really far-fetched, and I don't know if it'll work. But if you go to privacy.apple.com, there's a form there where you can say, "Hi, I want a copy of all my data that you have about me."
21: Ah.
6: Now, I don't know if your music's going to be included on, but it's worth a shot. It doesn't cost you anything.
21: I think so, too. A little bit of time, and that's it.
6: Privacy.apple.com. Jim, if it does work, what we just talked about, I need you to call me back.
20: Yeah. Okay? Give us an update.
6: We do need an update. And think about all the irreplaceable moments on your computer, your kids' photos, important records, years of work, and so many memories. 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So I like to do an AI tool of the week. This is something that maybe you might find useful and maybe you might want to use time and time again. And so this week, have you heard about Goblin?
20: No.
6: Okay. Goblin takes your to-do list and then breaks it down. So if you said on Saturday, clean the garage.
20: Right.
6: And you're like, that looks like a big task.
20: Sure. I'm going to need Saturday, Sunday, and parts of the next three Tuesdays.
6: Okay. What you can do is with Goblin, say, I want to clean the garage. And then it will break it out into individual steps. So you can do like little
20: based things. On a picture?
6: Yes.
20: Okay. So,
6: and then also what you input, like, you know, I can get rid of the four tires in the corner.
20: Those are valuable. I don't know if you should.
6: Okay. Or what's the worst thing you have in your garage right now?
20: The worst thing. We have a couch that was a very expensive couch that the dogs chewed. So I can't throw it away because it was expensive, but I can't keep it in the house because the dogs chewed it. So it's standing upright where a car should be parked.
6: Okay, well, that's helpful.
20: No. It's in the way, and Lisa's very mad about it.
6: It gives, well, tell her she took six bags to California. Yeah. Okay. It actually will give you time estimates. It helps you with your email. Anyway, if you are finding yourself like with a messy to-do list, you'll find the link over at commando.com.
20: All right, I'm going to try this one.
6: All right, still to come, we have more of your phone calls here on the Kim Komando Show. 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There's one catch. 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
5: Here is your KCRG forecast. The flood watch ends early on this Sunday as rain moves out. It will be cooler behind a departing front today with a cloudy sky. Some gusty winds out of the north at times and a high this afternoon close to 75 degrees. Then some breaks in the clouds overnight. Winds will diminish as the low falls into the upper 50s. It will be a very comfortable start the week on Monday tomorrow with sunshine, light winds at a high of 77. And then a clear sky tomorrow night with a low in the upper 50s. On Tuesday, sunny and warmer with a high in the low 80s. I'm Jeff Maher in the KCRG Storm Center.
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6: 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All right, back to the phones. We go with Jennifer in Cedar Falls, Iowa. Hi there, Jennifer. Welcome.
3: Hi there, Kim. Thank you for taking my call and sharing all your wisdom over these years.
6: Oh, my pleasure. So how can I help you out?
3: Well, I have a question on using AI correctly and helpfully. I was diagnosed with cancer a year ago, and after all my treatment, it has come back.
6: Oh.
3: And so I'm being treated, or I'm going to start another treatment, but I guess it's hard to advocate for yourself because I know there's tons of stuff out in the world. I was wondering how to use AI to put in like specifics and see if there are trials or other treatments around the country that maybe I should call some other hospital about. I'm being treated at very good hospitals,
6: okay,
3: but just wondered about that and how to use the AI, how to specifically use it.
6: Well, you know, first of all, I'm sorry that you're going through this because it's a very difficult journey. To say the least, you know, I haven't experienced it personally, but I was my mother's caregiver while she was diagnosed with pancreatic cancer. And it was tough. It was really, really hard. They gave her 3 months to live. She lived almost five years. So a lot of it has to do with treatment. And she did participate in clinical trials, as you mentioned. What I would do is I would sit down, of course, remove any type of medical ID number, even the last four digits of your social, whatever personally identifiable information that you may have. And then I would open up, I'm going to go a little on the fringe here too, just to let you know.
3: Mm-hmm.
6: I'd open up three windows and I'd have ChatGPT running, Gemini and Claude and Perplexity, all four at the same time. And I'd give them the same prompt. And I'm going to email you what the prompt is, Jennifer, so you don't have to write anything down. But basically, the prompt will be, this is what I have. This is what I've been diagnosed with. This is what I've tried. What other treatments should I be looking at? And what clinical trials do you know about that I should be exploring? And give me five questions that I should ask my oncologist today. Okay. And then see what ChatGPT says. And then I would put what ChatGPT says into Gemini and say, this is what ChatGPT says. What do you think? And then go down the line and go back and forth with these four different AI bots, because you'll get different answers until you narrow it down to what you think might be a decent answer and some different options for you. And then I would fire up a laptop that I'll never use again. I have one. It's a little Chromebook I spent $150 for that's not tied to anything. And I would go to China. I'd use DeepSeek. And DeepSeek, in some ways, is superior when it comes to things like this than what we have in the United States. And then see what DeepSeek says. And then start putting it all into one master Google Doc so that this way it makes sense to you.
3: Okay. Wow. Okay.
20: Wouldn't this also be an opportunity to use an agent, especially when it comes to
6: getting new information?
20: Yeah, going out there and looking for trials and stuff
6: like
20: that.
6: That's a really good point. You set up a project.
20: Yeah.
6: And so you would I would probably do the project under Claude. And the project would be cancer, and then describe in the description, put what we talked about, you know, what you have and things like that, the type of cancer, the therapies that may be available. And then what you can do is say, every morning, run my brief. And then every morning it would run a brief and it would give you the latest about your particular cancer and therapies.
3: That sounds great.
6: So then it would go out and do all this. And you're right. When it comes to having cancer, especially you, or really any disease, is that, you know, you have to have an advocate. And if you don't have an advocate, you have to be your own advocate, which is so hard. Mm-hmm. I would also record every conversation with the doctor. Of course, you know, I would, you know, you have to ask permission. Nobody's going to say no. And then then I would put that transcript or directly into that under that project. So it has, it's a working knowledge. It's a working, it's your partner in this. It's your advocate. Mm-hmm. And so, cause he or she may have said something that you may have missed because your emotions are at a different place right now.
3: Right, right.
6: Jennifer, thank you for your call. And if there's anything that I can help you with afterwards, I'm going to email you the list of things that we talked about, but I'm always here for you. Hey, still to come, we're going to talk about taking the tech out of tipping here on the Kim Komando Show. 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
9: Get out of town.
6: And I mentioned that here on the show, and people are like, well, what do you do at that point? Well, what I do is I hit the button that says custom.
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9: It was ridiculous.
6: It is.
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3: Watching and waiting. I'm Paul Stevens, Fox News. President Trump claims a peace deal with Iran could be signed as soon as today. Fox's Aisha Hazmi.
4: The president on Truth Social yesterday said, hopefully this process will all work out quickly, easily, and smoothly. If it doesn't, we have the ultimate alternative, hopefully never to be used again. The latest from the Iranians, however, is that it will not be signed this weekend. The spokesperson for the Iranian foreign minister told state media it could, though, happen in the coming days. According to a White House official, the terms include all of Iran's nuclear material is going to be destroyed and removed. The nuclear program is going to be dismantled. None of Iran's money will be released without full compliance. The Strait of Hormuz will be reopened again, and then there will be no Iranian funding of terrorist groups.
3: An Iranian official disputing what's allegedly in the deal, saying concessions about Iran's nuclear program are not part of it. The deal signing comes after the U.S. and Iran resumed launching strikes across the Middle East earlier in the month. Chaos breaking out in New York City overnight after crowds celebrated the New York Knicks championship got out of hand.
5: Several arrests were made and damage has been reported across the city. Multiple cars, including NYPD police cars, were damaged, including their windshields busted in. Video also shows officers in riot gear and on police horses for crowd control. At times, people were also seen throwing objects at those officers. Other Knicks fans were seen climbing on top of light poles, cars, and buses. In Times Square, a school bus was set on fire, while fans also set fire to trash cans, and lots of fireworks were also set off. At one point, a person set off flares on top of a bus.
3: And the Knicks winning their first title in more than 50 years. The city will hold a parade celebration coming up on Thursday. 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
6: Partly sunny today with a high of 76. I'm Steve Smith. Here's what's trending on News Talk KZRG. Dr. Ron Lankford has died. Lankford was a former Webb City High School principal, assistant superintendent, and finally superintendent from 1998 to 2010. He started at Webb City in 1977. After his retirement, he continued to serve the community on numerous boards and advisory committees. Dr. Lankford was 77 years old. Missouri U.S. Senator Eric Schmidt scored the Most Valuable Player Award after his diving catch during last week's congressional charity baseball game. The 50-year-old Schmidt told Missouri Net's Show Me Today podcast the catch was worth a bloody nose and other adverse effects.
7: I'm actually less sore than I thought I was going to be. You know, afterwards I had a couple Busch Lights. The nose is fine, but the underside of my forearms are kind of raw.
6: Rapha International in Joplin and Ozark Christian College held a joint signing ceremony at Rapha International headquarters in Joplin last week. OCC President Matt Proctor and Rapha International CEO Stephanie Freed signed a memorandum of understanding. 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
4: Here is your KCRG forecast. A flood watch into this morning as rain moves out. It will be cloudy and cooler today with a high of 75. Partly cloudy tonight with a low of 58. Then clearing on Monday tomorrow to begin the week as the high gets close to 77 degrees. I'm Jeff Maher in the KCRG Storm Center.
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6: AI could do my job.
7: Yep.
6: What do you mean?
7: Not well. But, you know, there's all those audio, AI audios. You're trying to deep fake your own voice so you don't have to do half of your work. I want AI to do your job.
6: I wish I could. But I can't.
7: But at some point, it will get there where it can take your job.
6: Do you think it'll tell better jokes?
7: Oh, has to. There's no other direction to go than better.
6: That's not true. See, I think there are certain things that, well, what we're having trouble with AI right now is like the tone and the inflection.
7: Yeah, it doesn't sound like a person.
6: No.
7: It sounds like an AI trying to sound like a person.
6: But, you know, there's a recent study with Gen Zers in Columbia University that they would rather listen to no podcast than an AI podcast.
7: I agree. I absolutely agree. And there's, what's the notebook?
6: Notebook LM?
7: Yes. And you praise it because it is cool technology. But if you played me a podcast and you tried to sell it as real, I could tell you in a nanosecond that it was AI.
6: How many podcasts do you think there are?
7: In the world?
6: Yes.
7: I don't know, 400,000 or 500,000?
6: Is that your final answer?
7: No, I just wanted you to come over the top with the real number and make my answer sound outlandish.
6: No. Come on. What do you think the real number is?
7: 4.5 million.
6: 4.5 million?
7: Yeah.
6: I'll tell you the right answer in a second.
7: All right.
6: Because first we have to thank WebRoot for helping to make this show possible. 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All right, you were close. The number's actually a little bit higher.
7: Okay.
6: 4.7 million.
7: I was really close.
6: You're very close.
7: I heard that on the Kim Commando show.
6: Yes, which translates, if you do the math, one podcast for every 1,700 people on Earth.
7: Okay.
6: And the 400,000 that you mentioned, that is the number of podcasts that actually get updated.
7: Okay.
6: So, but we digress.
7: Right, because that number counts like Uncle Mitch talking movies where we recorded one 15-minute episode 10 months ago, and it's just sitting up there.
6: You know, one of the highest performing podcasts is about how to raise chameleons.
7: Really?
6: Yes. I was talking to somebody about podcasts. They're like, oh, I'm like, no.
7: How do you have new information every single week on how to raise a chameleon?
6: I don't know how they get more numbers than we do. That's what I'm wondering.
7: Son of a biscuit.
6: All right. But we talked a little bit about AI and replacing us. And I think it might one day, hopefully not too soon. But the gentleman joining us right now. You know, you see him in the studio.
7: Yeah, I know. We're pretending that he's not here, but he's been here the whole time.
6: He has. he just doesn't teach about the future. He runs it. We're talking about Arizona State University professor, director of the School of Computing and Augmented Intelligence.
7: That sounds important.
6: He's smarter than you.
7: Oh, well, yeah. So is that coffee table.
6: It's a fancy way of saying he knows exactly what's happening in AI and where it's taking all of us. Please welcome Dr. Ross Majeski. Hello, Dr. Majeski.
8: Hello. Thanks so much for having me.
6: I'd like to be a doctor.
7: Yeah, you can.
6: Can I?
7: Yeah, nobody's going to. Go ask ChatGPT to get you a degree.
6: So we're going to do things a little bit differently. We're not going to have a whole bunch of stories. We're just going to take a lot of phone calls. Because last time you were on, let me tell you, it was a hit. People were like, how do I sign up for ASU? What's going on? And how can I talk to Dr. Majeski again? And, you know, and what if I have this career and that career?
7: But that translates to people are worried about their jobs being taken away by AI.
6: So we're going to take a ton of phone calls, And let's just start there. If somebody who's watching right now on YouTube or listening via the radio or podcast, how scared should they be about AI taking their job?
8: That's a great question. And right now we're seeing a big range of spectrum and shifts here. And the reality is, like you guys just talked about for replacing Kim, it's a long way off still. People can still identify when there's problems. But what I think, you know, part of the reason ASU named their school, the School of Computing and Augmented Intelligence, is really thinking about how these tools can augment and help your job and using these to then free up cycles where you can do more important things. So if I don't have to fill out all these columns in a spreadsheet and AI can help me with that, what else can I be doing with that time to make myself more valuable and make sure that I'm showing worth in my job as it is currently? So AI is a long way from replacing us to become a very helpful friend. And if you're doing a below average job on some things, maybe AI is already good enough for below average.
6: Yeah, and see, and that's one side of it. But here's the other side. And maybe it's because let's just say, I think I have a little ADHD.
7: No. Stop.
6: Is that I have found using AI that I'm not only more productive, but I'm productive in areas that I never thought I would be productive in. And I'm almost like a kid in a candy store. Like, what if I can do this? And what if I can do that? And what if we do a documentary? And what if we do 5 minutes? I mean, it's really phenomenal.
8: I think that's the really cool thing right now. A lot of these skills that people needed to get in advanced degrees now have been a little bit democratized. So you went to school for computer information systems, right, and learned how to program. And now ChatGPT, Claude can help you write these programs. It may not be perfect, but you can now sort of conceptualize your idea, talk to these things, have it help you build this. Your previous caller talked about doing a prank where they wanted to animate stuff. I'm not an animator. I can't draw to save my life. And now no. I can go to these tools and really have a lot of help.
6: I mean, yeah, my brain just does not work that way. But now I can go on to ChatGPT and create these magnificent images for the newsletter every single day that, just 3 or 4 years ago, we would have had a person here dedicated just to do graphics. And now that doesn't mean that we don't hire outside. Like if you look at full disclosure, splashofai.com, and if you look at that logo, it's pretty lame.
7: Okay.
6: I mean, it's not good. It's not like a professional logo designer.
7: Was that created by AI?
6: And me.
7: Okay.
6: Okay. But mostly AI. And so now I'm working with a designer to actually come up with what a logo should look like.
7: Now, before we get too far away from the job market, I actually told you before the hour, I had a question for you. Because I read that they're predicting in the next 7 years, which seems like a short amount of time.
6: Yes.
7: 30% of the planet's jobs will be, and they used replaced, not augmented or assisted by.
6: They use the word replaced?
7: Replaced by artificial intelligence. 30%. How close to accurate do you think that prediction is?
8: I think that's still really up for debate. We've been seeing the pendulum swing quite a bit back and forth. So just a few months ago, it was like, oh, Claude's going to replace every software engineer, software developer. And then you see things like, oh, Claude just deleted my entire database, or right. We have a security breach, or we have other issues. Again, very helpful tools, but trying to figure out where this is going to land. Every time there's been a new technology introduced in the world, we've had these sorts of things where people say, well, it's going to replace everybody. And the reality is it replaces things, new jobs become available, we learn more things. It's a little bit of a scary time right now. So I understand why your listeners are stressed out. You know, you are hearing this in the news every day. You're seeing mass layoffs in different sectors, and trying to figure out how to navigate this situation is really tricky. The same as educators, true, too. We're trying to think about, well, how do we modify our degree? How do we update this? Or making sure that we're relevant, making sure that students are getting trained the right way. It's a complicated time.
7: So again, you don't know if that number is accurate, or it's just a shot in the dark. Is it wishful thinking too? Was my thought. Do they want to eliminate 30% of the jobs?
8: I mean, it may be wishful thinking. Of course, we have to have a big story to tell for all these new IPOs coming out, right?
7: Right.
6: So. And the data centers and everything else along the way. I mean, when you were talking about that, I was thinking of like the movie WALL-E.
7: Yeah.
6: just sitting around.
7: That's the prediction, right? If 30% of people in the next 7 years lost their jobs, the world would look totally different.
6: Well, are there certain skills that will help you thrive?
8: We regularly convene our industrial advisory board, made up of companies all across the metro area as well as the world. And the big skills that companies keep telling me are critical thinking, systems thinking. So how do I tackle a problem? How do I be able to think about, break down these problems into smaller pieces and work on those? And that sort of systems level thinking becomes really critical when you're working with AI too, and thinking about how do you prompt this? How do you say, how do I go from A to B to C and work with these assistants? And really it's interesting right now thinking about when you graduate, if you're sometime from computer science, thinking about that, if you're a programmer, now you become a manager because you have a management team of these AI agents that you're working on. So it's a different set of skills that are interesting to think about, and how things you learned in the business school might tie more closely to things in engineering now, and figuring out what that degree path of the future looks like is
6: really. Whereas before it was like, oh no.
8: Exactly.
6: You stay on your side of the building, okay? Because we're over here. How about we get started with some phone calls? What do you think? All right. How about Olivia in New York City? Hi there, Olivia.
9: Hey, Kim. Thank you so much for having me on the show.
6: You betcha. So tell us about you and what your question is for Dr. Ross Majeski here.
9: Yeah, I just graduated college last year in 2025. I was studying international relations, but realized that the job market was really difficult and ended up pivoting into event production. And I was just wondering if you had advice for current, recent grads, what would you suggest? What's that fine line between leaning into AI tools and becoming too dependent on them?
8: Oh, that's such a fascinating question.
6: That's a great question, Olivia.
8: Yeah. And there's been a couple different research studies with MIT and Anthropic putting out papers about too heavy reliance on AI winds up reducing your core competency skills. So we've seen that with studies in programming as well. And so I think here you want to think about, okay, what job do I really want? What parts of that job can I push off to the AI, because this is the thing taking a bunch of time, but it's not really helping me do my job better. So if it's event planning, maybe it's some of the simple tasks of, I shouldn't say simple, some of the more tedious tasks of let me identify all these vendors and things, to then being able to spend more time on the core planning things that people will be excited about. And I think that's really where you can think about for any job, what are the tedious things I might want to push off so I can spend more of my brain power on the exciting things that are going to make people excited about my product.
6: I'll tell you, I do find this with myself. I don't know if you feel this with Olivia too, is that as I use AI, I look at an email and go, oh, I don't need to answer that. I'll let AI do it. And I'm like, oh, wait, it would just take me like 2 seconds to answer that. Mm-hmm. You know, but
9: definitely.
6: Yeah. So it's finding that fine line, isn't it?
8: Absolutely. And there's fascinating research on trust calibration. How much do we trust this model? Do we over-rely, under-rely, and all sorts of research on that topic, too.
6: So what do you see the biggest change for you, Olivia, as you graduate and enter this market with AI versus when you first started your education?
9: I think it's only gotten more challenging to land a job. I have a lot of friends who are still looking for jobs, and I think AI is definitely impacting that job market. Instead of in the past, companies hiring maybe 3 or 4 people to do one job, they're only hiring one person. And so it's really hard for entry-level people right now.
6: It is.
7: Would your salary expectation change when it comes to AI? Like when you started and you switched to the event planning, did you say, well, this job's going to pay X amount of dollars, but when you hit the real world, you realize that it's a huge percentage less?
9: I think I couldn't be picky.
7: Okay.
9: To be honest, I think that's one piece of advice that I've been hearing, is that even if it's not something you're interested in, and I feel very grateful that I love my job now, and actually I'm grateful that it kind of worked out for me and that I get to work in event production. But I think it's just so difficult. Everyone just wants to get their foot in the door, even if it's not something that they studied.
6: Yeah, which is, necessity, right? Mm-hmm. It's the mother of invention. Yeah. And, it may not be exactly what you want, but here you have, a young woman and struggling to find a job, which a lot of people are.
8: And I can speak to that again on the industry side. Many of our industrial partners have come back and said, well, we really want people to be trained up, not at the entry level, but the next level. But this is always really tricky. How do you get experiences by
6: how do you get to the next level?
8: Doing things? So there's a lot of tension here where people say, well, AI can do some of the entry level things. But I think, again, we're going to see this pendulum swing back. It doesn't help our recent graduates. But at some point, your talent pipeline is not there because you said, well, we only care about the experienced people. But how do you get experience?
6: You have to do it.
8: Yeah.
6: All right. So if you're sitting there and you're wondering how AI is going to impact your career and your livelihood, you do not want to go away because we have so many phone calls and more tips, tricks, and secrets coming up you don't want to miss. All right. Be honest. You are reusing your passwords more than you should. 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
4: Here is your KZRG forecast. A flood watch ends early on this Sunday as rain moves out. It will be cooler behind a departing front today with a cloudy sky. Some gusty winds out of the north at times and a high this afternoon close to 75 degrees. Then some breaks in the clouds overnight. Winds will diminish as the low falls into the upper 50s. Will be a very comfortable start the week on Monday tomorrow with sunshine, light winds and a high of 77. And then a clear sky tomorrow night with a low in the upper 50s. On Tuesday, sunny and warmer with a high in the low 80s. I'm Jeff Maher in the KZRG Storm Center.
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6: Okay, if you're just tuning in, such a treat. We have Dr. Ross here from ASU, and we're talking about AI, how to get a job, how to not lose your job, how to not become irrelevant. And we're taking your phone calls with Dr. Mark in Detroit, Michigan. Hello there, doctor. Welcome. So what kind of doctor are you?
12: I'm a family physician.
6: And how long you've been doing it? And what's your question for Dr. Ross here?
12: So I've been a family physician for over 35 years. And my question for Dr. Majewski is that with my expertise, how would I market myself or approach AI companies to fill what I suspect is a need where they need physician input? I just really don't know where to start.
8: That's a really fascinating question, and I think there's a lot of opportunity for medical doctors in the AI field. Now, how to approach them? I think the obvious answer is you have 30 years of experience and can start thinking about how could I leverage this technology to help me do my job faster. I'm sure in modern days, perhaps you have less and less time to spend with patients. So again, thinking about what would that ideal tool for a physician to look like be, and having somebody like you help co-design that would be really, really powerful. I suspect that many of these companies already have teams that are working with large-scale clinics. The Mayo Clinic, for example, has a large team here in the Valley thinking about what do they do with their data? How do they operationalize this? There's been a lot of advancements in imaging technology for how does AI look at a brain scan and identify indicators of early onset Alzheimer's, dementia, and those sorts of things. The same with cancer sorts of things. So I think already you're very well positioned with 30 years of experience. And it's probably just thinking about, well, how do I reach out to these companies? How do I connect with maybe local hospitals that are larger scale that have these connections all already to think about getting them to say, hey, I want to get involved in this. I want to be a partner.
6: Yeah. And there's also organizations that will hire you, Dr. Mark. A friend of mine, I spoke about him here on the show, triple type A personality, graduated from med school, USC with a 4.4, and is sitting around and can't really, he's waiting for the residency programs to come in. And so he got hired by a company called Mercor, M-E-R-C-O-R, and where he just evaluates answers to medical questions. And they're paying him $85 an hour.
7: Wow.
6: For him to sit there and do that. There's also Scale AI and Handshake that you might want to check out. Dataannotation.tech is another place where they're looking for people that have certain skill sets. Not like you, Andrew.
7: No, I know.
6: We're talking about high-level people.
7: I'm daydreaming over here. Don't worry.
6: I thought you were going to write something down. I was like, nah. You know, forget about that. But what's interesting about Fareem, he's the guy who I was telling you about, is going to medical school, is that he was doing it so much that the AI program came to him and said, you need to go outside.
7: Go touch grass.
6: Yes. And then come back and you can start working some more, because he was doing it literally 18 hours a day sitting. So you do have, so there are opportunities for people who have higher end degrees, like you mentioned, to approach the organizations that may be around them. If you're banking, mergers and acquisitions, VC people, engineers or whatever it may be, is that there are these higher end careers that you can also, you know, that they are looking for expertise, because, you know, AI may have sucked in every bit of knowledge, but that's still lacking what you use, the word critical thinking. And we see that here in the workplace, that somebody will send something that's obviously generated by AI, but it has nothing to do with the program that we're working on. And you're like, try again. You know, not really. If you're still looking for that perfect Father's Day gift, look no further. 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
19: Fox News, I'm Angelo Bavaro. President Trump says a peace deal with Iran could be signed as soon as today.
20: The latest from the Iranians, however, is that it will not be signed this weekend. The spokesperson for the Iranian foreign minister told state media it could, though, happen in the coming days. According to a White House official, the terms include all of Iran's nuclear material is going to be destroyed and removed. The nuclear program is going to be dismantled. The Strait of Hormuz will be reopened again.
19: Fox's Aisha Hosni. The New York Knicks capturing their first NBA championship since 1973, beating the Spurs in Game 5, 94-90. Jalen Brunson was named MVP.
21: Every time I got the ball, all I could think about is all the hours in the summer. For every summer I had since I ever could remember making this a reality.
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22: Partly sunny today with a high of 76. I'm Steve Smith. Here's what's trending on News Talk KZRG. 8 life sentences. That was the total sentence recommendation by an Ottawa County, Oklahoma jury for 46-year-old Aaron Smith of Fairland last week. The former NEO theater instructor was found guilty of sexually abusing a former student. Now, during that trial, several women, now adults, testified about Smith grooming them for sex during their middle school years. Prosecutor in the case said sending Smith to prison for life ensures he will never harm another child. U.S. News and World Report says river cruises are one of the fastest growing segments of the travel market. That includes the Mississippi River. Senior travel editor Nicola Wood of U.S. News says part of the attraction is their port immersive experiences.
23: You're not going to spend a ton of time, you know, at sea or at river in this case. Pretty much every day you'll wake up in a new port and kind of experience the culture of that area.
22: On Friday, multiple agencies serving a search warrant in Anderson, Missouri. The Ozarks Drug Enforcement Team detectives conducted a search and found suspected methamphetamine and 2 firearms inside the home. 68-year-old Minnie Crom and 58-year-old Brian West were detained. You can read more about it inside the KZRG app. I'm Steve Smith. Next news in less than 30 minutes. 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
4: Here is your KZRG forecast. A flood watch ends early on this Sunday as rain moves out. It will be cooler behind a departing front today with a cloudy sky. Some gusty winds out of the north at times and a high this afternoon close to 75 degrees. Then some breaks in the clouds overnight. Winds will diminish as the low falls into the upper 50s. It will be a very comfortable start the week on Monday tomorrow with sunshine, light winds at a high of 77. And then a clear sky tomorrow night with a low in the upper 50s. On Tuesday, sunny and warmer with a high in the low 80s. I'm Jeff Maher in the KZRG Storm Center.
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6: 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Roger in Phoenix, Arizona. Welcome aboard, Roger.
2: Yes, Kim. Thank you very much for taking my call. I just wanted to indicate a couple of things. First of all, I love your sense of humor. The short jokes, they're great.
7: You're already on the air, Roger. You don't have to suck up.
2: I've heard that it gets me somewhere. But anyway, I love to use your current, and I pass that along also. But my question is, I'm looking for something to do in the future, and I'm just wondering what is available in the AI realm in terms of education on a remote basis and then possibly remote jobs.
8: So many universities, Arizona State University included, has micro certificates trying to help people upskill and learn about artificial intelligence. And then there's a lot of different jobs that are now work from home, remote jobs. And I think actually the data labeling, data training things that have been coming up over and over again are pretty low hanging fruit where you wouldn't necessarily need to do the upskilling with the micro certificate, but you may be able to use your knowledge and expertise from your past jobs in some space there.
2: Okay, so the micro certificate would be the first step then, and that's through ASU.
8: Yeah, that could be one option. Yeah, it just depends on...
6: How long is it and how much does it cost? Because it's really reasonable.
8: Yes, and I do not remember off the top of my head
6: I want to say it's $600 or something like that.
7: Oh, it's nothing.
6: Yeah. No, okay. It's to the point where I was thinking about... over dinner, I'm like, to Barry and Ian, I'm like, I'm going to go to ASU and get a certificate in AI. And it's only like 5 or 6 weeks. And both my son and husband looked at me like, and when are you going to do that?
7: Right.
6: But it is a start and it's a good place, especially because, you know, you're right here in Phoenix. But if you're not in Phoenix and ASU is not around, is that I'm sure there's a university near you. So, ASU graduations, you have a lot of, who was the big commencement speaker this year?
8: Of course, Harrison Ford.
7: Oh my gosh, Indiana Jones himself.
8: That's right.
6: And what was his big message?
8: He's big into sustainability. So ASU had the first school of sustainability in the country, and that was his big messaging on environmental issues, sustainability.
6: Wow. Okay.
7: Was he high when he gave the speech? You know what? Don't answer that. Never mind. Don't answer it.
6: Well, the reason why I bring up commencement speakers is that we have Jacob in Nashville, Tennessee, joining us. Hello there, Jacob. And I understand that at your graduation that you booed the commencement speaker.
3: To a point, I wasn't the one walking the line that day, but I was in the crowd. MTSU, my university, had three different commencement ceremonies, but I was there the day of the booing.
6: And so what was the big message that got everybody so upset?
3: So Scott Perchetta, who is a businessman out of Nashville, he owns the record company that Taylor Swift was a part of for years. He got up on the stage and in front of about 2,000 students said that AI should be just be ready to use AI, which then started the booing. He was in front of music producing students, journalism. Yeah, so the big heavy hitters where artificial intelligence is starting to take hold.
7: The creative people.
6: Yeah.
7: That's the last thing creative people want to hear is artificial intelligence.
6: That's right.
3: Right.
6: I mean, and here you are in Nashville.
7: Right.
6: You know.
7: Wherever you look, you throw a piece of paper, you're going to hit a country music star.
3: Right.
6: And so how did that make you feel hearing that?
3: It was very disgruntled, honestly, being told for years when AI first rolled out, I was at a community college. When it started hitting, like everybody started using it, we were told, don't use it. If you use it, we're going to automatically fail you. It doesn't matter if you're using it for me, I use Grammarly. It flagged it and my professor failed me for a paper because I used an offshoot of artificial intelligence. Fast forward 3 years, and we have a top dog in the industry of music production looking at all of us saying, oh, that thing we told you don't ever touch.
6: Now you do.
3: Now we want you to use it. Use it for everyday things.
6: So do you have a sense, do you feel like your degree is worthless now and you racked up a whole bunch of debt?
3: Worthless, no. Diluted, yes. It very much feels not as powerful as it once did, as like my mother or father when they went through school, where their degrees were, you have a degree, you're guaranteed a job the second you walk across that stage or before you walk that stage. For now, I have 2 degrees going on for my 3rd degree, and I'm on the struggle bus to find stuff, to find jobs.
6: Find a job. Yeah. And so what do you say to that?
8: I think that's really hard right now. And I think many of these speakers across the country have been a little bit tone deaf in the struggles that people are having. We saw this even at our neighbors at U of A made the news here in Phoenix about people booing at the graduation speaker talking about AI. And the reality is people don't want to hear that, hey, AI is going to take your job. We need to be figuring out how can we help people, support people in having these sorts of things be able to augment their degree and help them. And so having this feedback of, oh, well, you can't use this, to now 3 years later, oh, you can use this. Universities also need to get their messaging in order on technology we can use and how to help students. And it's unfortunately just a really tough time out there right now. So I think we are seeing this little bit of a zeitgeist against this pushback with AI, not only with data centers and sustainability, but is this going to take my job? And you mentioned 30% of the population, you know, is the number of people are throwing out there. That many people lose their job, think about the sort of social impacts.
7: Oh, absolutely. Yeah. And you know, what's funny is that the writers were on strike a couple of years ago. And when they were negotiating their contract, they were going back and forth on how artificial intelligence could be involved in the industry. But what's wrong with us just saying when it comes to the creative industry? Zero. We don't include it. Is it money? Is it the fact that they don't feel if they'll be left behind with the technology?
6: Okay. Hold that, because look at our next caller, Ruth in Los Angeles.
7: Oh, Ruth, you're stealing my thunder. Go ahead. Fine.
6: No. So, Ruth, welcome.
5: Thank you.
6: So what is going on in Hollywood with AI jobs?
5: Well, there are a lot of writers out of work right now. I think production is down by 30%. So people are really scared. And a lot of people have been going to the AI big labs to train AI chatbots and LLMs because they're hiring PhDs, they're hiring masters, and they're trying to hire people who are creative because they're basically hiring people who can put AI, like, can train AI to take their own jobs. It's really sad.
6: That is sad.
7: It's really sad. But as a society, we can say, you know what, we can use this when it comes to calculations and programming. But when it comes to creative and what is really important and a part of being human, let's not use it at all. But unfortunately, corporate America is what runs most of our arts, and they're not going to say no to it.
6: So Ruth, what do you do?
5: Well, what I have done is I've worked on probably about 20, 21 different projects, like doing different video annotation, data annotation. One of the projects I recently did was creating like a really, really difficult problem for the AI to solve. So we would ask it to do something like in my area, it would be screenwriting or journalism or something like that. One of the projects I actually had was to create a kind of fake production and to like give it all the problems of a real production. We throw all of these problems at the machine and we try and get it to solve them like a real life problem. And what we found is like, it's obviously getting better really fast, but it's still not as good as a human for doing that kind of thing. It still has loads and loads of issues.
6: Like, what kind of problems could it, I mean, with the LA Marathon, like the, what streets would be closed or?
5: Exactly. So I was using that example because I shot a short film, I think it was last year, and we had a location in Beverly Hills, which was free. So obviously we wanted to keep that location because locations are like $5,000-$6,000 a day in LA. But then we found out that it was during, on the weekend of the LA Marathon. So there were all these street closures. So we had to rejig the entire schedule and shoot on a completely different weekend. And these are the kinds of things that real life producers and first ADs are trying to juggle with and deal with. Yeah, so it's just trying to recreate life.
6: So you said the 30% of the jobs are down in LA. Who's the hardest hit in the film industry?
5: I honestly, we're all so interdependent. Like the people at the top, they're, you know, the Lena Dunhams, the people who are like the top 1%, they're always going to be fine. But it's the people who are kind of like the middle people who, you know, on the megastars. And, you know, I think crews are having a really hard time because, like, production's been down by 30%. That just, like, you go on these message boards and you find all of these people desperately trying to find, like, what career can I get which isn't going to be destroyed by AI? I mean, I have that feeling as well. Like, I'm always going to be a writer. But I actually, after working in the AI industry and seeing how kind of immoral it is, and, like, it's basically stealing all of this stuff from other people, I trained to go back into medicine and I'm trying to get into pre-med classes right now.
6: Just to change, have a whole different change of direction.
7: A dramatic shift.
6: I mean, to go from being a screenwriter to going to med school. That's what about somebody who's in the creative arts like Ruth?
8: I think that's really tricky right now. You know, so AI has ingested all of these books, movie scripts, art, and these things. But if you think about how, if I was a master painter, right? How would I learn? I would copy Da Vinci over and over and over again until I got good and then begin building my art style and doing this. So it's a interesting intersection of how these things are working out. And I've seen creatives make good use of AI too, saying, okay, I've got this idea. Help me generate some more ideas and think about this and thrash it and then see if they can lend that human aspect to this as opposed to just sort of this generic sort of template thing that we might be seeing. So I think it's a really, really rough time for creatives in thinking about, well, okay, if my corporate boss just says, you know, this generic thing is good enough, just type in the prompt and give me this AI slop. Okay, great.
6: But she also mentioned something just briefly where what's happening in Hollywood is that they're paying the production assistants to train AI to what they do to replace them.
8: So, but remember, we saw this with Meta too, right?
6: Yes.
8: When Meta announced those layoffs, they said, oh, you know, and we want you to keep working
6: so we can record every single thing that you do.
8: Yep. So it's a quite scary time right now as we're thinking about, well, people are collecting all of this data. And so I'm hoping we'll see maybe this next generation to push back on some of these privacy things that sort of were, you know, just left as, oh, okay, it's just the internet. We don't worry about that. And it's, you know, nascent form to now thinking about how do we protect our data and also use this to protect some of the skills we have.
6: See, nobody can replace me quite yet.
7: Not yet.
6: Pretty soon. All right, let's talk about Natapath. 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
6: All right, still to come, we have more of your phone calls here with Dr. Ross Majewski, Andrew, and of course me. 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Hi there, I'm Kim Komando. 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
4: Here is your KZRG forecast. A flood watch ends early on this Sunday as rain moves out. It will be cooler behind a departing front today with a cloudy sky. Some gusty winds out of the north at times and a high this afternoon close to 75 degrees. Then some breaks in the clouds overnight. Winds will diminish as the low falls into the upper 50s. It will be a very comfortable start to the week on Monday tomorrow with sunshine, light winds and a high of 77. And then a clear sky tomorrow night with a low in the upper 50s. On Tuesday, sunny and warmer with a high in the low 80s. I'm Jeff Maher in the KZRG Storm Center.
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6: 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So I have a meeting scheduled next week with a company called Beehive. They put out our newsletters. And one of the gals in the meeting, she writes, she goes, I'm off that day, but I'm going to send my agent to the Zoom call instead.
7: And what was your response?
6: I was like, okay.
7: Or you could just read the notes or get an email from a coworker on what happened.
6: But Reid Hoffman from LinkedIn, he's got a full digital twin that does about 40% of his work, up to and including video calls.
7: Wow.
6: And so does Mark Zuckerberg. He's got a digital twin. I was thinking about maybe I should have a digital twin.
7: Cam Commando.
6: That would be it. Let's see. Robert in Sioux Falls, South Dakota. Hi there, Robert.
11: I'm happy to be here. How you doing?
6: Great. So what kind of question do you have for us?
11: You had in one of your newsletters an article about hiring trainers for AI. Mm-hmm. And I was wondering if there was anything I could do with that.
6: As a truck driver.
11: Yes.
6: Well, you know, we do have the self-driving trucks coming. I mean, they are in Arizona now. Did you know? You know what they're using them for Arizona now?
7: No.
6: Doritos.
7: Sure. I mean, we got to have Doritos.
6: I thought out of all the things in self-driving trucks is Doritos. So what do you think, Dr. Ross?
8: Oh, absolutely. There's certain cities that have these big test beds where people are driving the cars, giving them training data. We see this all over Phoenix with Waymo. We're seeing some of the Tesla self-driving taxis roll out here too. And I know there are some companies that are really interested in long-haul shipping as well. Now, what those are, I don't know off the top of my head, but essentially your job in training the AI agent there is you're driving the self-driving car, and it's learning and trying to correct and learn how to follow the rules of the road. And so eventually then it'll become driverless. But there have been a number of opportunities there with different companies that are training this technology. And we especially see that here in the Phoenix metro area.
6: I think that's probably where you'd probably look at that company, dataannotation.tech, Robert.
11: Yeah.
6: And see what type of opportunities might be around there in Dayton or someplace else. You know, Texas is a big self-driving truck hotbed right now. And so if you might need to actually go there in order to have some of those opportunities. Here in Phoenix, a friend of mine's working at the GM Proving Ground with just AI cars. And so, you know, wherever you're located, if you are in the automotive industry, is that there's probably some type of opportunity for you to, with your all your years of experience, to walk in there and to say, you know, what can I do and how can I help train? As a matter of fact, the gentleman who's working at the GM Proving Ground was a program director for radio.
7: Oh, wow.
6: Yeah. So didn't know anything about it, but sold himself like, hey, I can manage people. I can get into this. I've worked in radio.
7: Sure.
6: So therefore, I'm fully qualified.
7: If you can handle radio people, you can handle any AI agent.
6: That's it. We have more of the show coming right up. You want to get outside, take the hike, keep up with the people you love, move through your day without thinking twice about it. But if your joints are not cooperating, none of that comes easy. 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
6: 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Well, Dr. Ross Majeski, thank you again for being here from ASU. And the certificates are fabulous that you guys are offering. And the advice that you give our people as far as how not to be scared, I think is the big thing. I just want to ask you one final question. We have a lot of people who have kids and grandkids. If somebody were to enter college at the age of 18, say right now, what degree would you tell them to pursue?
8: Oh, man, this question comes up every day for me. So in engineering right now, we've actually seen a little bit of a shift from people joining computer science, moving towards mechanical engineering, electrical engineering. And I think what I would tell anybody is what we saw with this big growth in computer science is you had parents say, well, we see computer science is where you're going to make money. And now you're hearing talking heads saying, oh, if you become a plumber, you can make $500,000 a year. My dad's a plumber. I don't think he makes $500,000 a year, you know? So of course you can always find that 1% outlier. But I think what I would tell the kids is pick something that you think you're passionate about, but also look into and talk to your advisors and your degree counselors there to see what are the jobs that you can get with that when you're done so that you know, hey, this will be something I'm passionate about. And then work towards doing co-ops and internships can really help you get a foot in the door. But if you're not passionate about it and you're just like, well, I'm doing this because mom and dad said this is going to be a good career, you're probably going to be miserable and that winds up showing too when you're doing this.
6: It does.
8: But I think engineering and those sorts of skills are always evergreen. It's a tricky time right now, but lots of opportunities in that space.
6: Well, again, thanks for being here. And if you haven't already, you're listening or you're watching, make sure that you sign up for our free newsletter.
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2: The world waiting on a possible deal. I'm Angelo Bavaro, Fox News. President Trump says a peace agreement with Iran could be signed as soon as today.
3: The president on Truth Social yesterday said, hopefully this process will all work out quickly, easily, and smoothly. If it doesn't, we have the ultimate alternative, hopefully never to be used again. The latest from the Iranians, however, is that it will not be signed this weekend. The spokesperson for the Iranian foreign minister told state media it could, though, happen in the coming days. According to a White House official, the terms include all of Iran's nuclear material is going to be destroyed and removed. The nuclear program is going to be dismantled. None of Iran's money will be released without full compliance. The Strait of Hormuz will be reopened again, and then there will be no Iranian funding of terrorist groups.
2: Fox's Aisha Hosni. Iranian leaders are disputing what's allegedly in that deal, claiming concessions about Iran's nuclear program are not part of it. The deal signing comes after the U.S. and Iran resume launching strikes across the Middle East last week. The New York Knicks are NBA champs after beating the San Antonio Spurs in Game 5 of the NBA Finals.
4: It's been more than half a century, but New York City is again the mecca of basketball.
5: Knicks fans, this is not a dream. Go ahead and cry. After 53 years, the Knicks are finally NBA champions once again.
4: On ABC, the moment the Knicks defeated the San Antonio Spurs 94-90 in Game 5 of the NBA Finals, a series that was much closer than 4-1. San Antonio had a double-digit lead in every game of the Finals, and Saturday was no different. Up 16 in the second quarter, 15 in the third, and 10 with under 8 minutes to play. But Jalen Brunson brought the Knicks back, scoring 15 of his 45 points in the fourth quarter, including the go-ahead basket with just over a minute left, taking home the MVP honors. Greg Thompson, Fox News.
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6: Partly sunny today with a high of 76. I'm Steve Smith. Here's what's trending on News Talk KZRG. The Joplin City Council meets tomorrow night. Items on the agenda include a formal introduction of Lane Burgess. He's Joplin's new director of homelessness response. Also on first reading, the council will consider an ordinance allowing for streetscaping of Main Street from 8th to 15th Street. There will also be a closed session. Public part of the meeting is open to citizens. It gets underway at 6 p.m. in council chambers and City Hall at 602 South Main. President Trump has signed a bill that gives an additional $350 million to help arrest and deport people who are in the U.S. illegally. Missouri U.S. Senator Eric Schmidt says his effort focuses on immigrants convicted of crimes who are released from prison in sanctuary cities.
7: Thankfully, there are none in Missouri, but for sanctuary jurisdictions in this country, there were 18,000 people like that, criminal illegal aliens being released into the communities last year because they didn't want to cooperate with ICE. That's what it means to be in sanctuary jurisdictions.
6: Joplin drivers, get ready. Gas line relocation at 7th and Main will begin Monday. So northbound Main Street will be closed between 7th and 8th Streets. The work is expected to last about 3 days. More inside the KZRG app. I'm Steve Smith, News Talk KZRG.
1: Spring brings fresh blooms, ball games, and backyard barbecues. But it also brings powerful storms. When severe weather threatens the four states, we keep you ahead of the storm with live radar, instant text alerts, and wall-to-wall coverage from the News Talk KZRG Storm Center. 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
8: Here's your KCRG forecast. A flood watch into this morning as rain moves out. It will be cloudy and cooler today with a high of 75. Partly cloudy tonight with a low of 58. Then clearing on Monday tomorrow to begin the week as the high gets close to 77 degrees. I'm Jeff Maher in the KCRG Storm Center.
9: Sunday, June 14th, 2026. I'm Chris Foster. As we mark the 250th anniversary of our country, it's a time of celebration and also perhaps a reminder of how divided we are.
10: People are still rooting for America. They still want democracy to work. They still kind of believe in America, even though they're not particularly happy with the direction of the country and sort of the disposition of things right now.
9: And we take a deep dive into a new report alleging Minnesota state officials knew millions in taxpayer dollars were being defrauded, but chose to do nothing.
11: Not only did Governor Waltz not do anything about it, he grew disgruntled, and it went so far as to even spend taxpayer dollars to essentially intimidate and retaliate against these state employees who were doing the right thing.
9: This is the Fox News Rundown from Washington. Nationwide celebrations for America 250 are underway, and many see this milestone as a time to reflect on our history and what we've accomplished as a nation. But a growing number of Americans are losing faith in the idea of American exceptionalism. A recent Fox News poll takes a closer look at our national mood ahead of the 4th of July, and it finds more Americans are holding an unfavorable view of the country. When asked to describe the nation in one word, 65% chose something negative. And while 81% say they'd still rather live in the United States than anywhere else, that's a notable drop from the 93% who said the same in 2005. So, is our nation's political divide causing us to feel differently about home?
10: What we find in the poll, and in this particular survey, we're kind of ramping up for the 250th celebration of the signing and announcement of the Declaration of Independence.
9: Darren Shaw is a professor of government at the University of Texas at Austin, a member of the Fox News Decision Desk, and a Republican pollster who helps conduct Fox News surveys.
10: And we thought it would be interesting to not just assess the mood of the country, which we typically do in most of our polls on the economy and on the state of the world, but to ask people about their attitudes towards America generally. We asked some questions about patriotism. We asked some questions about kind of where people thought the state of democracy was and where the condition of the country was going. And what we found was that at first blush, a lot of the assessments of where we are quite skeptical, one could say, maybe even negative. But if you dive down a little more, you see, you know, fortunately, I think most of us would say that people are still rooting for America. They still want democracy to work. They still kind of believe in America, even though they're not particularly happy with the direction of the country and sort of the disposition of things right now.
9: Yeah, more than 8 in 10 voters here say it's important to emphasize national unity and shared values, 85% actually. But a majority think that we're actually achieving that. And a large number of voters think Americans are mostly separated by different values than bound, 58 to 42. An interesting question in this poll, I thought, instead of like, you know, very likely or good or bad, you know, the usual multiple choice questions, this open-ended question you ask, what one word would you say describe the United States best today? What did people say?
10: What we found when we asked this question was that a large chunk of Americans were emphasizing what I would characterize as sort of slightly negative concepts when it comes to the country. So they talked about political differences. They would mention corrupt leadership. But they, on the positive side, there was a decent chunk of the American electorate who talked about things like, you know, independence and liberty, and sort of these core concepts that we think of as defining the country. So, and as you probably had guessed, or listenership could guess, there was a striking partisan divide. Democrats, and to a certain degree, independents are more likely to emphasize their dissatisfaction to talk about America in terms of the problems we're facing right now, whereas Republicans were more likely to emphasize this sort of core values and things that we think of as being kind of manifest expressions of patriotism or support for the country.
9: 19% of people in this poll say they'd rather live elsewhere, not in the United States. Now, that has tripled since 20 years ago. More younger voters say they want to leave. Now, this less positive sentiment about the USA in general and saying, well, I'd rather live somewhere else, has that been linearly downward? Or has there been some sudden drop in recent years?
10: I think, and you might have anticipated this, the Trump years. And I think it's, I say that advisedly because a lot of people kind of want to lay this at the doorstep of the current president, this sort of divide that we see in the country. But it's actually, I think it's important for people to bear in mind that what Trump represents is a coalitional shift in the political parties. And in the parlance of political science, we often talk about a realignment. And what Trump has done is essentially mobilize a lot of disaffected, lower status people, many of whom were sort of dislocated economically with the financial collapse in 08 and 09. He's tapped into this sense of frustration and upset with politics as usual. And all the stuff around that has kind of become manifest in the party system right now. What we find, and this particular question that we ask, the specific wording is, all things being equal, would you prefer to live in the United States or would you prefer to live in another country? And we've asked this question a few times over time, but the beginning of the time series is 2005. In 2005, 93% of our respondents said they wanted to live in the U.S. 6% said another country. And now the numbers are 81% still say, I want to live in the United States. But as you noted, 19% say they would like to live somewhere else. And amongst those under age of 30 and amongst Democrats, you're getting about 30% saying they would like to live in another country outside the United States. That's a striking number.
9: Let's talk about America 250. Big enthusiasm gap about it being America's 250th birthday. More than twice as many Republicans as Democrats are excited, about 3 in 4 Republicans, about 1 in 3 Democrats, give or take. The bicentennial 50 years ago, I suspect there was a lot more enthusiasm across the board if you like President Ford or not.
10: Man, I really wish we had data going back to 1976 because I think you're right. I really suspect. And honestly, I'm old enough to have remembered that. You know, bicentennial quarters and, you know, flag waving. There was an Olympics that year in Montreal. I remember, you know, Bruce Jenner and Sugar Ray Leonard at the Montreal Olympics. And there was just this tremendous excitement about the 200th anniversary. And, you know, nowadays we find a fair amount of excitement, but But boy, there is a partisan structure to it. There's a demography to it as well, but that demography is largely subsumed by partisanship. This, I don't know that this is so much a measure of underlying support or belief in the country as it is a statement of disaffection with who won the last election.
9: 84% of MAGA Republicans are excited compared to 57% of non-MAGA Republicans. That's a pretty big split. Well, first of all, do you just ask people if they're MAGA, whatever their definition of that is?
10: Yeah, the question is amongst Republicans, and we've been doing this for a while in the poll, and it's actually a very useful question methodologically, because one of the concerns in polling in recent years has not only been, are we getting enough Trump supporters in our surveys because they're less likely to answer polls, but are we getting the right kinds of Republicans? And so this question has kind of helped us on that front. But it's also become a really, really politically interesting question because, as you might imagine, as approval of Trump has fallen off, it's not the MAGA Republicans who are, you know, have become disaffected. It's these non-MAGA Republicans. The particular question we ask is, do you consider yourself a supporter of the MAGA movement? There are different ways to ask this. Other organizations ask it slightly differently. But we're not asking, you know, do you consider yourself MAGA or anything like that? We're asking, you know, do you consider yourself a supporter of the MAGA movement? And right now, that's well over two-thirds, sexy, probably bumping up close to 75% of Republicans. But around a quarter of Republicans, those are the ones we're identifying here as non-MAGA. Mm-hmm. They do not consider themselves supporters. That's where we've seen a marked decline in approval of the president. We've seen, to the extent we're asking the generic ballot for 2026, who are you going to vote for in Congress? Defection rates amongst non-MAGA Republicans are significantly higher, obviously, than for MAGA Republicans. And we're really interested about that number moving forward for 2026. But we're also seeing it in our America 250 numbers right now, right? That, you know, again, these are people who I think are heavily influenced by Trump opinions when we ask them about their opinion about America generally.
9: Yeah, and we've been saying segment after seven on this podcast for years that President Trump has his ride or dies. His floor is very solid. He's got the cement floor. It's his ceiling that's different.
10: Yeah, I think that's fair. And people are, you know, it's kind of curious. There's a lot of investigation inside the poll numbers about is MAGA mad at Trump over Iran or, you know, things that they think Trump has done that might not have been consistent with what is perceived to be the MAGA agenda. I don't see very much evidence for that. And so when you characterize it as a floor, I think that's pretty appropriate, right? Now, we've been wrong before on this. I thought W. Bush had a floor of about, you know, high 30s in terms of presidential approval ratings. And when, you know, Iraq went sideways, that floor really, really did lower. It wasn't actually a floor. It was a movable floor.
9: The midterms, where do you put the main Senate race? Is this the year that Democrats take Susan Collins' seat away and is Graham Platner the person to do it?
10: I have a pet theory, and my pet theory is that the Al Franken episode way back, you know, 15 years ago has had an enormous impact on the Democratic Party, probably politics generally, especially the Democrats. I believe that, and, you know, for those of you who don't remember, Al Franken was a senator from Minnesota. He was sort of a rising star in the Democratic Party, and photos came out of him on a USO trip, I believe, where he was pretending to grope a female on the plane. And it was embarrassing, and he basically resigned. I believe the Democrats thought he ended his career prematurely, that the lesson is he should have hung on, he should have fought, and that he would have easily emerged unscathed eventually if he'd have just hung in there.
9: Yeah, he resigned at like the white hot moment of the Me Too movement, I guess. And
10: correct.
9: And there's a lot of resentment from Democrats ever since.
10: That he
9: dropped out and was in some respects pushed.
10: Right. And I think, you know, it's kind of ironic because the main political lesson isn't that you shouldn't do stupid things. The main political lesson seems to have been, boy, you know, you should hang in there and really fight and that you can win. And we've seen this lesson played out, and I've targeted the Democrats here, but it's certainly been Republicans as well. But we saw that in Virginia a couple of years ago, where the Democrats managed to nominate three people at the head of the statewide ticket, each of whom had fairly significant scandals. examples. Republicans have done it with Mark Robinson in North Carolina, with more recently Ken Paxton in Texas. But the Democrats are really pushing the envelope with this theory with Plantner in Maine. I think obviously there were better choices in that race, and but that's not where their base is. That's not where the energy is. And maybe we're just in a, you know, in an Instagram society where if, you know, I put enough stuff out on social media saying that I was just young and stupid and I'm going to fight for you now, maybe that's enough. So I think that's a 50-50 race right now, to answer your question directly. And it wouldn't surprise me, though, if Plantner ends up winning just because the prevailing wind is favorable to Democrats.
9: And I also think, if I could put the entire state of Maine's electorate on an analyst couch, that there might be an aspect of all this stuff about him being a feature, not a bug, where people don't want to be told what to do from outside, especially in Maine.
10: They do what they want to do. And so I think that you're right. That dynamic is there as well. I haven't seen a lot of polling data that suggests he's taken that much of a hit. It seems like he's cost him a few points or so in the general election matchups, but it certainly hasn't torpedoed his case yet. And heck, one could argue that you'd rather get this stuff out there 5 months ahead of time than have it drop in October.
9: Yeah, there's this, you know, sort of cliche, this belief that voters don't really pay attention until after Labor Day. Is that true? Was that ever true? Like, for example, if the Iran conflict is over and gas is somehow $3.10 a gallon.
10: Yeah, I think I've got a buddy here at the University of Texas, Chris Blazian, who wrote a really nice book called The Timeline of Presidential Elections. And Blazian's kind of main question is at what point do polls and surveys become predictive of the outcome? And the date in presidential elections is about 6 months or so, maybe even a little closer, about 5 months. Then they start really kind of correlating highly with the actual election result. So I'd kind of put that out there for your audience. For congressional races, it's even trickier, right? Because we think about politics as being national, but it's really 435 district races and then a lot of statewide races for the Senate. I don't think people pay attention until late in the summer after they come back for vacations and the kids go to school. However, in an era of polarization, what we found is that people's partisan juices start to flow earlier, and that Democrats and Republicans kind of align with their candidates earlier in the election cycle than they used to. So, you know, to kind of speak to, you know, this timeline of, let's say, congressional elections, I actually think the polling data are probably more predictive earlier because Democrats get on board with Democrats and Republicans get on board with Republicans in the late spring and early summer, whereas they used to do it in the fall.
9: Darren Shaw, professor of government at the University of Texas at Austin, Republican pollster, member of our Fox News Decision Desk. Darren, thanks a lot.
10: Really appreciate it.
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13: 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It appears by its own numbers, the U.S. government seems insolvent. It's reported that the Treasury shows about $6 trillion in assets and over $47 trillion in liabilities. Add it all up, and it looks like the U.S. owes more than $130 trillion it doesn't have. 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
8: Here is your KCRG forecast. A flood watch ends early on this Sunday as rain moves out. It will be cooler behind your departing front today with a cloudy sky. Some gusty winds out of the north at times and a high this afternoon close to 75 degrees. Then some breaks in the clouds overnight. Winds will diminish as the low falls into the upper 50s. It will be a very comfortable start of the week on Monday tomorrow with sunshine, light winds at a high of 77. And then a clear sky tomorrow night with a low in the upper 50s. On Tuesday, sunny and warmer with a high in the low 80s. I'm Jeff Maher in the KCRG Storm Center.
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24: Here's a look inside the Beltway. I'm Jeff Manasso. The First Lady handed out the first Presidential Artificial Intelligence Challenge Awards to American students. Teams from elementary, middle, and high schools competed for the first-of-its-kind Presidential AI Challenge, using it to design problem-solving tools. First Lady Melania Trump saying it's about new beginnings and not to be reluctant to push that door open. The First Lady met with 6 championship teams of the challenge, telling students that AI is creating new opportunities for young people to shape the future of America. The White House says more than 20,000 students took part in the inaugural challenge. A growing number of medical schools and organizations are signing a pledge to increase nutrition requirements in their curriculum. They're pledging to incorporate at least 40 hours of nutritional education in the graduation requirements as part of a push from the Department of Health and Human Services. Health Secretary Robert F. Kennedy Jr. saying it'll shape what students learn, what physicians master, and what licensing boards assess in all ultimately, how patients receive care. Secretary Kennedy adding 19 additional medical schools are also signing on to the Nutrition Education Pledge. He says to improve health outcomes, medical schools must continue improving emerging science about nutrition. For the Fox News Rundown, I'm Jeff Manasso.
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0: Holy H-E double hockey sticks, it's hot. Here's some instructions on how to beat the heat. A cooling mattress? Great idea. Sleeping naked? Sure. Go swimming whenever and wherever you can? Absolutely. And if you see that one guy walking around wearing a fur trapper hat and a hoodie, do not pick that guy up or you will surely die. Listen for the latest and more continuing weather updates. News Talk KZRG.

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1: 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We are the best, oh yes.
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12: Here is your KZRD forecast. A flood watch ends early on this Sunday as rain moves out. It will be cooler behind a departing front today with a cloudy sky. Some gusty winds out of the north at times and a high this afternoon close to 75 degrees. Then some breaks in the clouds overnight. Winds will diminish as the low falls into the upper 50s. It will be a very comfortable start the week on Monday tomorrow with sunshine, light winds at a high of 77. And then a clear sky tomorrow night with a low in the upper 50s. On Tuesday, sunny and warmer with a high in the low 80s. I'm Jeff Maher in the KZRG Storm Center.
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14: I'm Chad Pergram with the Speaker's Lobby. You always knew that Lady Elaine Fairchild would sow chaos on Mr. Rogers' neighborhood when she uttered the following incantation.
15: Boomerang! Boomerang! Boomerang!
14: Lady Elaine was the mischievous puppet on the show, and if you ticked her off, she'd use that phrase and literally flip the neighborhood upside down. That's what some Republicans in Congress are now trying to do. President Trump dissed them, and so now some oppose the president on a host of things. GOP Louisiana Senator Bill Cassidy lost his primary for re-election. He then voted to advance an Iran War Powers resolution. The same with Republican Kentucky Representative Thomas Massie. With the tight vote margin, Massie is frequently able to turn the Capitol Hill neighborhood upside down anyway. The president has also had rows with retiring North Carolina Senator Tom Tillis. And any one of these Republicans can flip the neighborhood upside down. That means it's not a beautiful day in the congressional neighborhood. With the Speaker's Lobby, Chad Pergram, Fox News.

0: Trump administration and Republicans in Congress continue to put a major focus on cracking down on fraud. This past week, the House Oversight Committee released a report titled The Cost of Doing Nothing: How Tim Walz and Keith Ellison Fueled Minnesota's Fraud Explosion. Their investigation claims the state's governor and attorney general were fully aware of schemes but failed to protect taxpayer funds. Back in March, Governor Tim Walz testified before the House Oversight Committee in what became a contentious hearing led by Chairman James Comer.
1: Governor Walz, when fraud concerns were raised early in your tenure in the Child Care Assistance Program, did your administration stop payments at that time?
2: The Child Care Assistance Program and
1: the answer is no. When fraud concerns were raised...
2: Would you like me to answer or not, Chairman?
1: Well, it's yes or
2: I'm
1: no.
2: I want you to help.
1: You've already answered the question. You said you didn't ever stop payments, and that's what the problem is.
0: This new report puts some of the claims made by Governor Walz and Minnesota Attorney General Keith Ellison into question. Earlier this week, Fox News congressional correspondent Bill Malusian spoke with Congressman Comer on the Fox News Rundown about their probe, what he believes state leaders knew and when they knew it.
3: We brought in 9 current Minnesota government employees that were in charge of administering the various welfare programs in Minnesota that were defrauded.
0: House Oversight Committee Chairman, Kentucky Republican Congressman James Comer.
3: According to their testimony, they warned Governor Walz and Attorney General Ellison years before that about this ongoing fraud. And over time, not only did Governor Walz not do anything about it, he grew disgruntled, and it went so far as to even spend taxpayer dollars to essentially intimidate and retaliate against these state employees who were doing the right thing. They uncovered the fraud, they reported it to their superiors, and Governor Walz didn't want to know anything about it. He didn't want to do anything about it.
4: So according to your report, Governor Walz was first made aware about some of the irregularities with the fraud in spring of 2020, but the state of Minnesota didn't stop payments to Feeding Our Future until early 2021. What did you find as to what the reason was behind that? Why did they wait so long?
3: Well, for one reason, according to the government employees, Governor Walz expressed concern that they would be viewed as racist because they were cutting off food for this Somali population that was very dependent on government welfare for survival. But then it became clear that this was more about politics. He didn't want to do anything to offend the leaders of the Somali community because they were such an important voting bloc for the Democrats and especially Governor Walz in Minnesota. This voting bloc was as responsible as any for ensuring that Minnesota remained a blue state in the presidential elections as well as in the state and local election.
4: There was that infamous audio recording of Minnesota Attorney General Keith Ellison meeting with some of the fraudsters in that Feeding Our Future scheme, people who were later convicted of fraud. That audio recording was from 2021, but Mr. Chairman, your investigation found that AG Ellison knew those people were suspected of being involved in that fraud long before he had that meeting with them, right?
3: Yeah, absolutely. So he tells the fraudsters he's going to get their back. And then he colludes with Governor Walz to retaliate against the honest state employees who are also Democrat for coming forward. You know, this is rocking the boat. Don't rock the boat. And I've said this in several interviews. This looks like a pattern, not just in Minnesota, but other blue states where Medicaid dollars are primarily federal dollars. They go to the states and the states administer them. In these blue states, they don't want to do anything to rock the boat, even when they're presented with fraud from state employees, they continue to want to keep the money flowing, not to disrupt that welfare base that they have in the Democrat Party.
4: You mentioned some of the whistleblowers who came forward, some who worked for the state of Minnesota, and some of the retaliation they faced. Some of them apparently had photographs taken of their vehicles or kind of followed home. Some of them had their kids' schools doxed. What were some of the retaliation that those whistleblowers faced?
3: Basic intimidation. Some were not awarded promotions when the opportunity arose for promotions that a typical employee with their years of experience and their record would have received. Governor Walz clearly wanted to send a message. You're better off to just keep this to yourself than to do the right thing and report the fraud. This is important. to Governor Waltz that these, especially when you're talking about the food programs and the other welfare programs, that this Somali population continue to be extremely dependent on the federal government. And, as long as they were happy, everything was fine. And, there's no respect or regard for the hardworking taxpayer who sends their tax dollars to Washington. Then Washington sends it to Minnesota, and the Minnesota government then administers it through the welfare program.
4: Governor Walz admitted this fraud happened under his watch. He said he owns it. What did you find in your investigation? How did his testimony before your House Oversight Committee compare to what you uncovered in the report? Did it match up, or were there a lot of discrepancies?
3: Well, we gave him an opportunity after we interviewed the state employees to come in and give his side of the story. In other words, we gave him due process as well as Attorney General Ellison. They didn't deny the fraud. They just said that, they were doing all they could do to prevent fraud, which was not true. That was something they said under oath in the hearing that was not true. They not only did they do nothing when they were presented with fraud, they retaliated against the very employees in state government who identified the fraud and did exactly what they were supposed to do, or good state employees. When they found fraud, they notified their superior. So, Governor Waltz has done a lot of bad things, and that's what this report shows. He turned a blind eye to massive amounts of fraud. We're talking about $300 million in the food program, but over $1 billion in welfare spending in general.
4: Governor Walz's office is responding to your report. They gave us a statement, and they basically took a shot at you and your committee. They say in part, quote, "This committee has proven time and time again to be nothing more than a joke. They continue to rehash COVID-era fraud to distract from endless wars, gas prices, and ICE." What's your response to Governor Walz calling you and your committee a joke?
3: Well, he's essentially doing me what he did to the government state employee, so because I could care less. I wear it as a badge of honor if he tries to intimidate me. I can assure you, Tim Walz with his camouflage hat isn't going to intimidate me. But at the end of the day, the report speaks for itself. These government employees came forward. They testified to us. If you lie to Congress, that's a felony. The state employees were told that. They presented this. Now Governor Walz isn't disputing the report. He's not disputing what the state employee said. He's just trying to say this is a partisan witch hunt. After he played the race card in the beginning, well, we were picking on the Somali because I'm white, and that would be racist. That was the card that he played that I don't think the people were buying. So now he's just saying, oh, the Oversight Committee is a joke or whatever. The employees made the report, and he's not disputing what the employees said. And we know there was at least $1 billion wasted to fraud. Much of this money went overseas. And he wants to attack me. That's typical response from Tim Walz. It's a typical response from what you're going to hear from Governor Newsom when we pretty much had the same kind of report on him and other governors. And if there are Republicans that are defrauding money, we're going to go after them. But Governor Walz isn't going to intimidate me. And I hope that he's held accountable by the Department of Justice for his wrongdoing.
4: You mentioned other reports. I do want to ask you about that. So you guys have really honed in on Minnesota. Minnesota's been all over the headlines, dozens of arrests, obviously a huge involvement from the Somali migrant community. Where else is the Oversight Committee extending their tentacles? Where else are you guys starting investigations? Where else can we expect some headlines in the coming weeks and months in terms of who and where you're looking into large-scale fraud?
3: We're in two other states as well. We're in California, and I'm pleased to say we've been zeroed in on hospice fraud in Los Angeles County. There have been over 500 people that were caught that were defrauding hospice that have been removed from receiving any payments from hospice. So that's a win in accountability. We're also starting in Ohio. We found other pockets of Somali fraud as well as Sudanese fraud. And when we talked about that in a over Oversight Subcommittee hearing last week, the Democrats were slamming their hands on the desk saying, oh, this is racist, you know. If we find fraud in eastern Kentucky, I can assure you that fraud, those people will be whiter than I am. We're going to hold them accountable. We don't care who's committing the fraud. We're getting the backs of the American taxpayer. So hopefully more state employees will come forward like what we saw in Minnesota and other states. We will take that information and run with it. We're serious about preventing fraud as well as holding fraudsters accountable like what we're seeing in Minnesota.
4: Last question. What's your response to the Americans who watch all this and they get so frustrated? They see the dozens of the arrests of these fraudsters, but they're wondering, where's the accountability for the politicians who allowed it? What would you say to them?
3: Well, look, this is the first attempt at trying to get a very large fish in the political category with Governor Walz. And we spent a lot of time building a case that he turned a blind eye to fraud and that he retaliated against government employees that came forward to report the fraud. Well, that's why I'm ecstatic that today that Vice President Vance is taking this seriously with his fraud task force, and he referred it to the Department of Justice. That referral should lead to a formal investigation and I hope an indictment with respect to Governor Walz's behavior and total disregard for the law and for American taxpayer dollars.
4: All right. We'll see where it goes. Got to leave it there. Congressman James Comer of the great state of Kentucky, also the chairman of the House Oversight Committee, which is conducting these probes into widespread fraud in the multiple states. Mr. Chairman, thank you for coming on today, and thank you for the work that you and your committee are doing. Great to see you.
3: Thanks for having me.
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15: Here is your KZRG forecast. A flood watch ends early on this Sunday as rain moves out. It will be cooler behind a departing front today with a cloudy sky. Some gusty winds out of the north at times and a high this afternoon close to 75 degrees. Then some breaks in the clouds overnight. Winds will diminish as the low falls into the upper 50s. Will be a very comfortable start the week on Monday tomorrow with sunshine, light winds at a high of 77. And then a clear sky tomorrow night with a low in the upper 50s. On Tuesday, sunny and warmer with a high in the low 80s. I'm Jeff Maher in the KZRG Storm Center.
16: I'm Deborah Valentine. New York Knicks captain Jalen Brunson named MVP after the Knicks won the NBA Finals Championship in Game 5 Saturday night, 94-90.
17: Every time I got the ball, all I could think about is all the hours in the summer. For every summer I had since I ever could remember making this a reality.
16: Sound courtesy of ABC, Brunson scored 45 points. New York City's victory parade is planned for Thursday, June 18th, according to Mayor Mamdani. President Trump has announced that he expects a 60-day peace deal with Iran to be signed today. Iran has expressed some doubt, saying it may take several days for the performance-based memorandum of understanding to be signed. White House officials say it includes reopening the Strait of Hormuz. America's

0: This is the Fox News Rundown. 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
1: For the first time since 1973, the New York Knicks are NBA champions. The Knicks beating the San Antonio Spurs 94-90 in Game 5 of the NBA Finals Saturday, ending what had been a 53-year championship drought. As they did in every game this series, San Antonio built a double-digit lead, but Jalen Brunson brought the Knicks back, scoring 15 of his 45 points in the fourth quarter, including the go-ahead basket with just over a minute left, taking home MVP honors. In the World Cup, Brazil and Morocco, which are ranked 6th and 7th in the world, played to a 1-1 tie, while Qatar got the equalizer in stoppage time to also draw with Switzerland. That's sports in the Fox News Rundown. I'm Greg Thompson, Fox News.
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5: That'll do it for this edition of the Fox News Rundown from Washington. 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We also speak with Republican incumbent Senator John Houston, who faces a tough re-election battle this fall. And finally, we'll hear from historian Rick Atkinson to get his reflections on America's 250th birthday. I'm Chris Foster, and this is the Fox News Rundown from Washington.
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8: Still waiting and watching. I'm Paul Stevens, Fox News. A deal to end the war between the U.S. and Iran could be signed as soon as today, according to President Trump.
11: The terms of the deal, according to a White House official who tells me, it's going to include that Iran's

0: terms of the deal, according to a White House official who tells me it's going to include that Iran's nuclear material has to be destroyed and removed. The nuclear program has to be dismantled. None of Iran's money is going to be released without full compliance. And the Strait of Hormuz is going to be reopened immediately. And there will be no Iranian funding to terrorist groups anymore. The latest from the Iranians, however, is that it won't be signed this weekend. A spokesperson for the Iranian foreign minister told state media that it could happen in the coming days, though. But there are multiple reports out there that the Qatari mediators arrived in Tehran to smooth over the final details of this, try to get across the finish line.
1: That's Fox's Aisha Hosni. Now, an Iranian official also disputing what's allegedly in that deal, claiming, for example, concessions about Iran's nuclear program are not part of that deal. President Trump set to meet with Middle East leaders next week as he goes to France for the annual G7 forum, where Iran will be a big topic. The president is expected to head to Evian, the town on Lake Geneva, known for, yes, those spring water mineral waters. The group of seven gathering. It includes Canada, France, Germany, Italy, Japan, the U.S., and the United Kingdom. Mr. Trump is expected to land Monday afternoon, local time, hold a bilateral meeting with French President Emmanuel Macron before a leadership dinner. And this also in for the Middle East. The Israeli military saying it launched strikes today on Beirut, targeting Hezbollah infrastructure, despite ongoing efforts to negotiate an end to the U.S.-Iran war and the surrounding violence in other areas. 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
2: Partly sunny today with a high of 76. I'm Steve Smith. Here's what's trending on News Talk KZRG. Dr. Ron Lankford has died. Lankford was a former Webb City High School principal, assistant superintendent, and finally superintendent from 1998 to 2010. He started at Webb City in 1977. After his retirement, he continued to serve the community on numerous boards and advisory committees. Dr. Lankford was 77 years old. Missouri U.S. Senator Eric Schmidt scored the Most Valuable Player Award after his diving catch during last week's congressional charity baseball game. The 50-year-old Schmidt told Missouri Net's Show Me Today podcast the catch was worth a bloody nose and other adverse effects.
3: I'm actually less sore than I thought I was going to be. You know, afterwards I had a couple Busch Lights. The nose is fine, but the underside of my forearms are kind of raw.
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2: Here's your KCRG forecast. The flood watch into this morning as rain moves out. It will be cloudy and cooler today with a high of 75. Partly cloudy tonight with a low of 58. Then clearing on Monday tomorrow to begin the week as the high gets close to 77 degrees. I'm Jeff Maher in the KCRG Storm Center.
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5: 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I'm Mike Bauer, and we're thrilled you're joining us today for a conversation about you, to be quite honest, your family, your financial freedom, your future. 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I mean, I'm a big golf fan. 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We're going to help navigate all those murky waters, especially about the new reality of retirement. 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Joe, it's great to have you. And I want to ask you right off the bat, before we start getting into maybe some of the topics of the day, but when you say you're a full service tax retirement planning firm, what do you mean by that? And what sets you apart at Compass Financial?
6: Yeah, Mike, great to be on the show. It's Compass was built out of a necessity that I have seen. I've been around in this industry for a long, long time. We were built to be fully engaged with our clients, kind of a boutique firm, if you will. So when people come in, it's not just, hey, we're going to manage assets. I've been down that road before. I worked for a box store years and years and years ago, worked on commission. It was very one-sided. So people would come in, we would talk about their assets. There wasn't a lot of planning going on. We were just trying to help accumulate assets. And now at Compass, we are full service. So we have the retirement side. Obviously, we do a great job of helping people accumulate their assets. But what we really hone in on here is that distribution side. So I always look at retirement. It's kind of been one of those things that for a long time, people have that carrot that has been dangled out there. And they're going, well, okay, here I am. Now what? What do I do? And retirement looks so much different than it did, you know, prior to retirement. When you went to work, you received a W-2 wage, you paid your bills, you fed your family, you watched your kids go off to college, those sorts of things. You did your taxes and you went on. In retirement, we have to be concerned about things like, do we have enough money? What happens if the market drops? What happens to our tax return when we start taking distributions from IRAs, 401ks, Roth IRAs? What does that actually look like? And we integrate all that here together at Compass. So we're looking at your investments. We're helping you build solid retirement income plans, but we're also diving into the tax return itself. And really, that's what separates us is when you come in, we don't just talk about taxes here. We prepare taxes here. We see taxes. We actually have two tax seasons in our office. The first one being tax season that you and I are both familiar with, February through April 15th, where we prepare hundreds and hundreds of thousands of tax returns. But also we have tax planning season, which generally runs from October 1st until about Christmas. And that's where we're getting into the weeds. We're getting nitty gritty with our clients saying, hey, what can we do? What sort of strategies can we put into place to actually help our clients generate maybe tax-free income in retirement? So we do that in our office. We take care of the healthcare. We do some small trust and wills out of our office. 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
5: 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I want to ask you about something that maybe I'm going to make up right now, but maybe not. Unretirement, right? The opposite of retirement is somebody that maybe retires, but then, and this actually is kind of becoming a growing trend. According to recent data, millions of Americans who left the workforce have actually gone back, and everybody's got different reasons for that. I don't want to necessarily get into and pigeonhole anybody, but those changes to unretire are big changes. How widespread is that, and what's actually behind it?
6: Yeah, it's pretty common. You know, Mike, I've been doing this for almost 17 years, and we've seen this trend up probably basically since COVID, for whatever reason. And when people come to our office, our job is to look at your situation very realistically. We're not trying to build fantasy plans or, talk about something that's not attainable. We want to be very realistic. And our job is, you come to us and it's like, you're here because you'd like to retire, right? No one walks in the door and says, well, Joe, I want to work for another 40 years. Everyone says, when I come in, you know, I would like to retire, Joe. That's our job. That's what we do. We help people retire. So we build these very realistic plans. When we talk about things like risk mitigation, tax mitigation, healthcare costs, estate, legacy, all these types of things. And it's our job to say, hey, we're going to give you the green light or the keys to your retirement. And, you know, you're going to ride off in the sunset and this is going to be great. But what happens is, in those conversations, is we see people that are like, you know, we talk about their dreams and their goals and what they'd like to do. And there's a plethora of clients that come in and they say, Joe, for a long time, I've had this running list of things I need to get done, and I just have not had time to do it. And so we talk about that. I'm like, well, how long, what types of things do you have? And they're like, well, I'd like to build a shop, or I'd like to, you know, put a boat slip in down at Table Rock Lake, or all these things. I'd like to spend more time with my grandkids. And then what happens is they retire and then boom, they have all this free time, all this time that they never had access to. And that's really what we're trying to give back to our clients, is the commodity that keeps slipping away is time. We're trying to, you know, give that back to them. And we talk about this a lot on the radio, on TV, at our live events. You know, money comes and goes. Money, you can make more money. Money will go up and down with the stock market. Money, you know, things happen with money. But the one thing that we don't have a limited resources is of time. And as people approach retirement, they're going, oh my gosh, how do I buy back my time? So it's our job, Mike, I'm not trying to go off the wheel here, but it's our job to buy back your time, basically allow you to do the things that you'd like to do. So people come out of the workforce, they retire, we have a plan set in place, and then they come into my office a year later. And I love it. I love it when they come back for that annual review, the first review. They have changed. They have mentally changed. And it's pretty cool, Mike, because a lot of people have actually physically changed as well. You can see the stress has come off. And I asked them, I said, how's retirement been? And there's a pause. And then they generally go, you know, it's been great. It's been wonderful. It's all these things that I've ever dreamed of. And then some people go, man, Joe, it's not quite what I expected. And I asked them, well, what do you mean? And they say, well, Joe, all that stuff that I wanted to get done for the last 25 years, I was able to accomplish that in the first 3 months of retirement. So they had all this time on their hands, and they got everything done. You know, I think coming out of the workforce, the big thing is, well, I got to do everything on evenings and I have to do everything on the weekends. Well, in retirement, every day is a weekend. So they accomplish everything. They get all these tasks, all these honey-do tasks are checked off. And now they're going, well, now what? You know, I want to be productive. I want to give back to society. I want to do all these things to help my community. And some of them find themselves working a part-time job. And that's okay. You know, if that gives you purpose to, I was meeting with a guy yesterday or earlier this week, and he said, Joe, I retired. He was 75 years old. He goes, I retired 10 years ago. I work part-time at a local lumber store here, 25 hours a week. He goes, I love being around the guys. To be honest, his wife goes, yep, I love it when you get out of the house. So we all have, I'm sure we can all relate to that. But
5: I've heard that before.
6: Yep, I have too. my wife's definitely like, yes, go for the 6-hour golf trip. See you later. You know, it gave him a purpose, and there was a small paycheck there, and that's great. And ultimately, that, you know, that changed his retirement plans a little bit. But this notion that everyone's going to come out of the workforce and then just ride off in the sunset, hop on a cruise ship, and go forever, we're just seeing that less and less. And that's okay. And I think some of it's driven based on purpose. Some of it's driven on, hey, I kind of have to because I need some extra money. And some of it may be driven on fear. We saw what happened in 2008 with the markets and people had to go back to work. And maybe some of that is creeping back into their mindset. But ultimately, when you come see us, our number one goal is to make sure that you have a solid plan and you can actually walk out of the workforce and basically say, hey, I've got options. I can do what I'd like to do. This is my time now. And if I choose to go back to work, that's totally on me.
5: You're listening to the Ozark Money Hour. I'm with Joe Fricke of Compass Financial. We're talking about the unretirement trend, if you will. It's a real strategy, right? It's not a setback necessarily. Joe's talked about the fact that, you know, that there's a lot of people doing it, and he can help you if you do it with intention. He can help you plan it. And, you know, we didn't have time in this segment because, Joe, you did a great job really talking about the purpose and people finding purpose. And you want to build that boat slip. You dreamt about it for 25 years. You get it done in the first 3 months. Yeah. That's great. But there's also a lot of math involved in that in terms of if you are retired and you're going to come out of retirement, there's things like portfolio withdrawals and there's an effect to Social Security and taxes. 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
5: 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One of the things I love about the website, and you know, Joe, you've got a lot of information on there about tax planning. You know, obviously you've got your background, you know, you check all the boxes, but I love that you really have a comprehensive event schedule as well. So you guys are always out and about in the community, meeting with people, help educating the people of the area. And it's one of those things that I love the fact I can just go to the events page, or, you know, the contact page, and I can get in touch with you, but I can also see where you are out in the community as well.
6: Yeah, we love this community. I've been here in the Ozarks for almost 17 years, and it's one of those places that you know, if you're here, obviously, if you're listening to this, you are here. It just draws you in. It's such a great place to raise your family, you know, just to be, just to live. And so we give back, and everything we do is educational. So when you come to an event, whether it's in Southwest Missouri, Northwest Arkansas, wherever it may be, you know, we're not selling anything. We're just trying to educate. And what we have found is this area, it's like a sponge. They have waited for this for a long, long time. And some of the strategies and the topics and the ideas that we talk about in retirement, most financial planners, we find, they're just not bringing them up to their clients. So taxes, Social Security, estate planning, healthcare planning, and just basic income planning. You know, there's a lot of advisors out there, Mike, that have done a pretty good job of getting people kind of to the finish line. But it's like, how do we break through? How do we get to the other side? And that's where we come into play. And we value simplicity. And we hear that over and over again at our events, from TV, on radio. It's like, Joe, you guys just break it down very simply. We can understand it. And that's what we're trying to do. I think this industry has a way of almost overcomplicating itself. That's not what we're trying to do. You know, I grew up on a small farm in Northwest Iowa. That's not my MO, is try to overcomplicate anything. We're trying to bring the truth. We're trying to bring solutions and bring strategies that are real, true, and can actually be implemented.
5: All right. So I'm going to need your help here then, because I'm going to need you to simplify and make sense of everything that is AI right now. We're going to dive into it. Let's dig into AI, right? Artificial intelligence. Recently, you know, I saw a news story where OpenAI announced that ChatGPT, something that I'm sure a lot of people listening have either used or dabbled with or completely avoided out of principle. But now it can directly connect to our banks. It can help with spending analysis. And I'm sure you know this, Joe. There's probably a lot of people out there that decided, you know, let me ask ChatGPT for some retirement advice or anything. I mean, I know I got buddies that are asking for marriage advice. Maybe don't do that. But let me ask you the big question. Are we starting to actually see the beginning of AI becoming a legit financial planning tool?
6: Mike, it's funny you say that. Like, you just talked about the marriage advice situation. It's like, well, maybe not completely for financial planning either. I'd say most likely not. And here's where I'm going with that. I think there's some value with AI. And to say that we don't use it here in our office would be a complete lie. We definitely utilize it in ways that we think could actually benefit our clients, could benefit our team members here and the community as a whole. But also, what are we actually gaining from AI? And I always relate it to, you know, there's financial planners out there that it's always this broad recommendation. Hey, everybody needs X. Everybody should be doing Y. Everyone doing all this stuff. And as whereas AI maybe gets a little more granular, you can talk about your personal situation, some things that are going on, and it can provide some recommendations. In our opinion, there's nothing like human interaction, because what AI misses, and I know this sounds ticky-tacky, Mike, is just movement, body language, how someone reacts, the stories of people's past. You know, we've had people come in that have talked about these, you know, basically these testimonies that they've went through in their life. And it's like that has shaped who they are in their mindset. And I fully believe sometimes AI doesn't necessarily always pick up on that. And there's a personal side that they're missing. So to say we don't use AI, you know, like I said, would be a complete lie, but there's value in human interaction and understanding exactly who you are, who your family is. What does this actually mean to you to retire and, you know, give money to your heirs and do all these things? What's the value there rather than a blanket recommendation or a, artificial intelligence generated solution? Let's take it a step further. So do I see value in it? Yes. Is it end all be all? Probably not at this point.
5: 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And of course, the website is compassmo.com. Now, a lot of people listening probably heard, you know, what we were talking about and thought, hold on a second. you want me to connect my bank account to AI, which is, you know, what the studies are saying. And now that this is what they've opened up this window, how big of a concern is privacy? And even if you're not connecting your bank account, if you're just having, you know, the open, honest to God truth conversations that people have with you in your office, Joe, now all of a sudden they're having it with an AI chatbot. Mm-hmm. Is privacy a concern?
6: Oh, absolutely. And the world that we operate in, think about this, Mike, we operate in the world of money. Outside of health, money is probably the thing that people like to keep the most private. Sometimes it's even more valuable than health for some people. Obviously, we value health here a lot, but, you know, that privacy is huge. And we hear about things like data breaches and phishing emails and all these things. I would say probably a couple times a week, I get a call from a client saying, "Hey, Joe, I just want to run this by you. You know, I got a call the other day. It said it was someone from a bank. They needed my account and routing number for this. Does that sound legit or not?" And we'll walk through this. We'll walk through this situation or the scenario. And most of the time, what we can determine is it's a scam. So privacy is huge for people. And if we're just nonchalantly putting accounts and routing numbers and investment statements and account numbers out on online for AI to attach itself to, how many other people, how many other facilities have access to your information? It's just becoming more and more common. Believe it or not, I was sitting in my office yesterday and I got an email from what I assumed was a very trusted source, someone that I've been doing business with for 7 or 8 years. And I'm trying to log into it. It's saying, "Hey, I need your email. I need your login. I need your password," all these types of things. And finally, like, I could not get in. And I called the source and I was like, "Hey, man, I just got this email." He goes, "Please don't open it, Joe. It's complete garbage. It's a scam. Our IT department is on it." You know, had I gotten in, had I actually been successful, who knows? I might have linked some personal information. And next thing you know, somebody has information about my family, my wife, my kids, all these things, not to mention all the financial stuff that comes along with it. Privacy is ultra important. So when you hop online and you're asking questions and it's asking you to link these types of things, just ask yourself, where is this going? Where, you know, what's the source here? And how important is this to me that this stays with me or my family? Because a lot of times it is, it's just that it's a scam.
5: It's weird when you go online to some AI and you're asking it and all of a sudden, you know, like, "Hey, what's a recipe for it?" And it asks for your mother's maiden name, right? No, right. Like, why are you asking that?
6: Right.
5: But Joe, you know, when you talk about AI and, you know, and it's one of those things that there's 100 different websites out there. Now it seems like it's integrated like into your email as well. There's, you know, even if you just Google something, you get like the Google AI answer. So I'm sure there's a lot of people that come to you that maybe are interested in like, "Hey, you know, can I use this as a tool?" But do you find that there's a lot of people as well that are like, "Man, I want nothing to do with this"?
6: We see that. We see both sides of the story, Mike. So we look at AI. It's definitely not a set it and forget it type situation. You know, we consider ourselves kind of financial doctors, if you will. You can hop online right now and go to WebMD and try to diagnose the pain in your back, or you have a cough or whatever it may be. And it's leading you down this path of terror, for lack of better terms. And, you know, and you go to your doctor and it's like, "Well, hey, you got a virus that's going to pass. We'll give you some antibiotics. You'll be okay." You know, there's value in sitting with that doctor and, you know, having a real conversation and actually doing a true diagnosis on your actual personal situation. That's what we're doing here at Compass. So when people come in, you know, we're not just saying, "Hey, we're going to throw this conversation into AI." What we're going to do is we're actually going to talk about this. We're going to take notes. We're going to bring Ella in, our junior advisor, and she's going to be involved. We're going to have a second set of eyes, maybe even a third set of eyes, depending on how far we need to go. Who needs to be involved in these conversations? An estate attorney? Do you work with someone already for taxes that we need to have a conversation with? Another advisor? You know, those are the types of things that AI misses, because it's not a real human. You know, and like I said earlier in the segment, there's value in the conversation with a real person, body language, things like that. Just making sure, you know, I can sit and talk to someone and just by looking at them, I can go, "Well, I don't think you're either laying all your cards out, or I feel like there's something that you're not fully disclosing, you know, there's something there, and that comes from actual human interaction.
5: Yeah, and you're definitely not going to get that from typing into your computer. AI is, it's not going anywhere, but as Joe outlined, it does have a genuine utility and maybe helping you organize and understand some things, but it really can't, I mean, let's be honest, it can't replicate judgment, experience, or real world conversation of sitting with somebody like Joe across the table or Ella. 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
5: Thank you so much for listening to the Ozark Money Talk Hour. We're speaking with the owner of Compass Financial, Joe Fricke. And Joe, let's shift gears a little bit. I know you're a big sports fan. I'm a huge sports fan. And I'm sure over the years, anybody listening who loves sports, I mean, you know, maybe you're a Chiefs fan, maybe you're, you know, a fan of somebody, maybe you just really miss the Rams. I don't know. If you follow sports at all, you've heard about these monster contracts year and year again, hundreds of million dollars. And a lot of times you hear about stories of players or athletes that end up broke somehow after making millions of dollars. And you know, sometimes it's not even 20, 30 years later. It's years after they stopped playing and collecting these amazing paychecks that we would all kill for. But let's take a look at two very different cases today, specifically boxing legend Mike Tyson and Olympic figure skating champion Dorothy Hamill. Two very different athletes, but we're going to pull some lessons that we can learn from them. Specifically, when somebody hears Mike Tyson or Dorothy Hamill, they think fame, success, and huge paychecks. But before we dive into the details here, Joe, how does somebody with that much money end up in financial trouble, like, ever?
6: Yeah, it's funny you bring that up, and it's awesome we're doing this segment. Like you said, sports guys. I grew up in the 90s in the Midwest. Everything was Chicago Bulls, you know, Michael Jordan, Scottie Pippen, all those types of things. But there's a documentary on ESPN has it. It's called Broke. I'm sure you've seen it, Mike. And when they talk about athletes, just this scenario that made all this money, and 2 or 3 years later, they have nothing left. You know, I remember the basketball player Allen Iverson. You know, he had all those endorsements, all those contracts, the big salary, all those types of things. And, you know, it came out a few years ago. It's like he has less than $1 million left from everything he had. So what I'm getting at is I think it's more common than people actually think. It's one thing to be on TV and famous and get paid all this money. It's another thing to go home and actually live your life. And, you know, you've got your career, but what does your financial house look like? Who's involved? Who's around you? Who's educated you? Your background itself, you know, what was your childhood like? Did your parents talk about money? You know, I know my parents didn't. it was one of those things. It was almost like taboo to bring up money. Yeah. So as I grew through life, it's like, man, I didn't really understand it. And I got to the point in college and I dove into finances and I love business and it just all clicked. And I'm like, why are we not bringing this to everyone? And, you know, in our household, we talk about money with our kids. It's not something that we shy away from. And we see this with clients that come in. It's like, hey, mom and dad, they're in their 80s, they're in their 90s. We don't know what they have. They won't tell us anything. We don't know who their financial planner is. We don't know who does their estate plan or if they even have one. And then what happens, Mike, is the inevitable happens. Someone passes away or both parents pass away and everyone's just stuck. Like, what do I do? So just having those conversations with your family can pay dividends and take stress off, take years of stress off of people, your loved ones, because at some point we're all going to pass away. You know, I'm not trying to be morbid, but it's the reality of the situation. But back to your question at hand, how does this happen? You know, we talk about Mike Tyson. What was his childhood like? You know, was there people around them that were educating him about money? Also, when money comes in large loads, large deposits like that, how do we handle it? And for some people, they just can't. You know, it's just one of those things. It's like, man, I have no one to help control this. I have no one to help rein this in. I have no one to help even talk about, well, you know, half of this is going to go to Uncle Sam. You know, you don't have $1 million. You have 600,000 because you're in the top tax bracket. You got to pay all this tax to Uncle Sam. And now you have it. What are we spending it on? Are we spending it on, you know, now we are the Joneses. We're not even trying to keep up with the Joneses. Now we are the Joneses. Well, that becomes a lifestyle issue. And now you're trying to keep up with yourself. You know, you've got the big house. You've got the fast car. You've got the perfectly manicured lawn. You've got the, you know, four separate homes across the country. And next thing you
5: or
6: know,
5: if you're Mike Tyson, you have Bengal tigers as well. You famously had tigers in the backyard.
6: There was tigers running around out there. I'm sure they all had names too, you know? So, you know, where's the money going? And next thing you know, you're making $1 million a month and it's just sliding through your fingers like nothing. And you're going, man, I gotta go out there and take another shot to the face, for lack of better terms in Mike's case. So just having the right people around, having a strategy, taking a breath, taking a step back and saying, what does this actually mean to me? And that is whether you're Mike Tyson or Dorothy Hamill or Michael Jordan or whatever athlete, Allen Iverson, whoever it is, or if it's just you and me, Mike, or the person listening to the show, we're all in different situations. And some people are at the peak of their career. Some are on the downslope. Some are trying to build their career. But everyone has a financial story. Understanding where you're at, not living outside of your means, proactively saving to the correct retirement bucket, if you will, is imperative, you know? And that's what we help do here at Compass Financial, is bring that all together. Let's look at this from a realistic standpoint and let's help you make sense of this. 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We'd love to sit down with you, help you bring some realistic strategies to your financial and retirement situation.
5: 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You set up an appointment, you're going to get, you know, an hour of Joe's time, and somebody on his team is going to help you out with your financial future. 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We're talking about some very public missteps financially from high earning athletes. And before we talk about Dorothy Hamill, just weirdly enough, and I'm sure Joe, you've heard this from Mike Tyson. Mike Tyson, you know, spent a bunch of money or made a bunch of money, spent even more, had the tigers, had jewelry and threw parties left and right, paying huge monthly costs to, you know, to his staff and exotic cars. But he actually has a quote out there that's attributed to Mike Tyson, which is, everybody has a plan till they get punched in the mouth. And that sometimes can actually apply to financial planning, right? I mean, we've all been punched in the mouth by the stock market or something out there in the world that, okay, Mike Tyson, bad financial, you know, wherewithal, but this actually could be good financial advice.
6: Absolutely. And, you know, it's like you love golf, Mike. I love golf. It's kind of like you go out there on the first tee and your plan is put it in the middle of the fairway, you know, chip it onto the green, two putt, par, move on, until you're sitting behind the tree on the left side of the fairway going, how do I whip it around this and under that? You know, we can all walk into the same
5: just
6: with
5: punch
6: the
5: out.
6: Just punch out, man. We're just trying to punch out. And
5: course management.
6: Course management is a huge deal. And that's what we're trying to do. We're trying to manage the financial course as we go. And that's our job as financial planners. It's not a one time set it and forget it situation. We want to be malleable. We want to be flexible. Things are going to happen. And we tell clients that. We tell people that when they come in, it's like, oh, man, everything's set. We don't ever need you again, Joe. And I'm like, that's not true. You probably need me now more than ever. And you're going to need me in the future because things will change. It happens all the time. If you were here in Southwest Missouri a month ago, we got annihilated by a hailstorm. It's actually the most expensive hailstorm that has ever went through Southwest Missouri. That wasn't expected. And I talked to a client, says, Joe, I literally just put a new roof on my house. I paid for it. And this hailstorm came. I have to get another roof. And I'm talking within 45 days of finishing the other one. So that was one of those things that was not expected. And I'm going, oh, man, I know how much roofs are. Hopefully insurance stepped in. But they don't. They don't always step in. You know, what are you going to do? How are you going to react? Where are those funds going to come from? Do you have a plan that accounts for that? And just because you retire, things don't stop. You don't just live in a bubble at that point. Life continues. Life happens. And we talk about it all the time at our live events, which you can hop on our website, compassmo.com, go to our events tab, and you can check out where we're going to be at next. But we talk about this all the time. Just because you retire doesn't mean inflation just puts its heels in the ground and says, whoa, whoa, whoa, Joe Fricke just came out of the workforce. He's done. Whatever he's paying now, he's going to pay that forever and ever. It's not the case. And our clients see that. Fortunately for our clients, we account for things like that. So before you get knocked in the face, like Mike Tyson said, you can put a plan into place, but make sure that plan is flexible. Make sure there's open communication between you and your advisor and the team around you. And just make sure that you have a realistic outlook on this. And sometimes take a breath, take a step back, look at what are you actually trying to accomplish? You know, are you trying just to enjoy your time and your peace and your grandkids? Or are you trying to buy four Bengal tigers and trying to put those in the back in your backyard? Have an understanding of what's valuable and important to you and then attack it from there.
5: Everybody has a plan until you get punched in the face, right, Joe?
6: That's right.
5: Sorry.
6: That's right, Mike.
5: That was a terrible Mike Tyson impression. I'm not doing him any justice, but do not follow my impression. Do not follow his advice. Don't bangle tigers. I mean, I guess if you want to spend like that, just make sure that you're not spending more than you're bringing in. And, you know, one thing that we can also learn, we mentioned Dorothy Hamill. Dorothy Hamill specifically, she didn't spend wildly. She didn't have bangle tigers and, you know, huge posse and entourage and all that. She had bad business investments, made mistakes with a bunch of investments in the Ice Capades organization. So for her, it wasn't reckless spending, because I'm sure many people listening think, all right, I don't spend recklessly. I don't have any tigers. I don't need a spot in the movie Hangover. I don't need to fight an influencer on Netflix for a bunch of money in retirement as an old dude. But maybe you have some investments that went the wrong direction. Yep. Meet with Joe and the team at Compass Financial. 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
5: Thank you so much for listening with Ozark Money Talk Hour. I'm Mike Bauer, but more importantly, I'm joined by Joe Fricke from Compass Financial, the owner and founder of Compass Financial, compassmo.com. And Joe, today in this segment, I want to talk about something that I'm sure you've talked about a lot. You've probably heard people, they've probably emailed you articles because they've seen this, but the 4% rule, right? Many people listening right now are like, oh, yeah, the 4% rule. I've heard that. I've probably heard it for 30 years. And so the 4% rule, I had to Google this. You know this, but I looked it up. If you withdraw 4% in year one, adjust for inflation every year after that, your money should last 30 years. It was like the gold standard, but I guess that's not the case. Where did the 4% rule come from and why did it work so well for so long? Like why did this become a thing for so long? And then we'll talk in a little bit about, you know, how it's changing.
6: Yeah, the 4% rule, you know, I started in this industry in the mid 2000s. So the 4% rule was invented about 10 years prior to that. So the mid 90s. And it was like you said, basically you take your portfolio, you start taking 4% adjusted annually for inflation every year, and you should be totally fine. And you should roll off in the sunset. And that's where it started. And it's one of those things. It's almost like, man, I heard it. It was in a book back then. It was in a magazine. You know, people started to believe in it. And, you know, maybe it was successful for some people. But what we're not hearing is, you know, the stories that didn't work out. We're not hearing, well, what was inflation like back in the 90s, 80s and 90s compared to what it is now? I mean, think about this, Mike. It wasn't that long ago, you know, homes around Springfield, Missouri, you could buy a nice 4-bed, 2-bath home for $175,000. Now the same home is, you know, $395,000 and more. So inflation has just gone rampant. And our spending needs to be able to keep up with that. So when you are correct, people come in our office and say, well, Joe, I'm just going to take 4% of my account, put me in a dividend portfolio, I'll roll off the dividends forever. And I'm like, hold on. It's not that easy. There's a couple things out there. And they go, what do you mean, Joe? I have $1 million. I'm going to generate $40,000 in cash for the rest of my life. I go, how do you know? Well, they're dividends. They're guaranteed. I'm like, no, they're not. You know, if a company starts having issues, obviously, they're going to start laying people off. There's going to be cutbacks. But one of the first things they're going to look at letting go is that dividend. That's not an obligation they have to keep. That's a favor type situation for believing in that company and that company going, hey, we appreciate you sticking around, being a shareholder. We're going to issue this dividend or that paycheck, if you will. But that's not a guaranteed paycheck. The second part of that is market goes up, market goes down. The stock that generates that dividend will fluctuate as well. So at some point, and this is a two-pronged situation here, at some point, that stock will go down. Number one is, what is your risk tolerance? Have you thought about that? And have you monetized that? So for example, and we talk about this all the time in our workshops, we had someone come to us back in 2022. And if you remember 22, the market was down, corporate bonds were down, the whole thing was down. And someone literally came in, they had $1 million in a dividend portfolio, just like I was talking about, generating 40 grand a year. And they said, Joe, this is great. I'm going to roll off in the sunset. But I could feel some stress, if you will, coming from the wife's side of the table. And I said, ma'am, with all due respect, I feel like you have something to say. Like, what are you feeling? She's like, well, I just don't want to take risk. I said, well, what does that mean? She goes, I just don't want to see the account value drop. So we had a conversation of, you know, how far could that account fall before we said, no, we're done. Chips are coming off the table, regardless of the dividend. And we determined that that was 10%. Well, 10% of $1 million is $100,000. So what that told me, and we verified it, was you guys will be okay, as long as the dividend comes in, to open up your account statement and see $900,000 in that account statement. And they both shook their head like this. And they said, yes, you know, that's exactly what we're saying. So we did some research into their portfolio. their portfolio had a risk or a drawdown of 30%. Well, that's $300,000. That means their account would be $700,000 at any given time. And they both sat back, even the husband, who was like a little more risk tolerant, and said, no, Joe, we can't be doing this. We have to take some of these chips off the table. So we had to go back in and totally rebuild that portfolio, you know, keep the dividends healthy. But the issue becomes, Mike, is if that portfolio falls and inflation goes rampant, now those dividends, they don't mean anything. That 4% doesn't mean anything, because you're having to dip into the nut, if you will. And you're going, man, now I've taken from the principal. And now we're dipping into that. And for most people that are listening, most of those assets, where are they sitting? They're sitting in 401ks. They're sitting in IRAs, 403bs, large qualified accounts that have not been taxed yet. Actually, you received a tax deduction when you put money into those accounts. So what's going to happen is Uncle Sam's going to take a piece of that as well. So now your $40,000 a year is not $40,000 a year. It's net of your tax. It might be $30,000. Well, now where are you going to get the excess? Believe it or not, you got to go back into the account. So now we're double dipping and we're paying Uncle Sam and we're having these issues, and it's a compounded issue. So the theory of 4% is going to, you know, get me to the finish line and then some, it just doesn't, you know, ring true for most people in traditional or realistic retirement planning. So how do we plan for inflation? How do we plan for taxes? How do we plan for an income that we can't outlive? And you know, it's funny, Mike. I've never had a client that has come in here and said, you know, Joe, I'm totally okay. We've had clients that have come in and said, they have expectations. They understand how the stock market works, but no one has ever said, yeah, I'm totally fine with a 22% drop in my account value. No one has ever said that. But for what?
5: Yeah, that sounds great, Joe.
6: Yeah, yeah. Sign me up for that. But it's just kind of amazing to me when it's like, okay, you have all this qualified money, all this money in 401ks and IRAs that hasn't been taxed yet, and you might be in the 22% tax bracket for those distributions. Well, you're technically losing 22% when you take those distributions. So we've already lost. So how do we help mitigate those risks? And it's almost like an epiphany, like the light bulb goes off when I talk about that with our clients. They're going, oh my gosh, Joe, you're right. I don't want to pay Uncle Sam 22%. I don't want to see my account value go down 22%. Now, if the market goes down 22% and you take a distribution, do the math on that one. I mean, we're talking astronomical losses. For those of you listening, you know, you're probably used to terms like market risk, inflationary risk, legislation risk, you know, those types of tax risk. But there's one risk that gets overlooked in retirement. It's called the sequence of returns risk. And it basically says, based on the volatility of the market and when you time your distributions, how long will your money last? And next thing you know, if that's not planned for properly, if your drawdown is too far and you're taking distributions and you're paying Uncle Sam, next thing you know, you're out of money. That's what we're trying to avoid here at Compass Financial. That is your number one risk going into retirement. That will evaporate a portfolio faster than anything else.
5: And I mean, you give Joe a call. This is exactly why you want to have a conversation, because, you know, the 4%, it's one of those magic numbers we've heard for a long time. But Joe, you also brought up, you know, real world example of somebody who came in and said, hey, I've got $1 million. That's another one of those magic numbers. I'm sure, Joe, you and the team hear all the time, where somebody says, I want to have $1 million for retirement. Of course, the math is nice. 4% of $1 million, $40,000 a year. 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Like Joe just said, husband and wife are sitting there thinking they're great with $1 million. 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Joe, before we wrap things up today here on Ozark Money Talk, any final words for our listeners here in the Ozarks?
6: Yeah, absolutely. First off, we love you, Ozarks. But second off, it doesn't matter your account balance. Your account balance is your account balance. If you're someone out there says, I have a magic number I feel like I need to get to, my question to you would be, why? And have you built a plan that can navigate retirement even if you don't hit that magic number? Like I said, it doesn't matter what you have. How do we make it more efficient? I always say this. We talked about sports here, Mike. We remember the baseball situation back in the 90s. We want to put your portfolio, we want to put your retirement plan on steroids. We want to make sure that this money is going to be there. We want it to be tax efficient. We want to be hitting home runs, going through retirement. And sometimes a home run doesn't look like a home run. Sometimes it's just a single, a little blurb out to left field and make sure we can get on base. But those are the types of things that we do for our clients in our office. Ultimately, we want to give you peace of mind regardless of what your number is. We're willing to help anyone here at Compass Financial. Our number, local number here, is 417-986-2809. And like Mike said, our website is compassmo.com. 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You can reach out to us that way as well.
5: 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If you're curious about taxes in retirement, or just really, to be quite honest, whether your overall plan still reflects the life you're actually living, right? 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On behalf of Joe Fricke and all of us at Ozark Money Talk Hour, you can always reach the team at 833-718-1588. 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Thanks so much for listening. 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
8: 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The content provided is intended for informational and educational purposes only. The views, statements, and opinions expressed herein are those of the individual speakers and not necessarily those of Foundations and its affiliates. The information contained herein does not constitute an offer to sell any securities or represent an express or implied opinion or endorsement of any specific investment opportunity, offering, or issuer. Any discussion of performance or returns is not indicative of future results. Any discussions of specific strategies are for informational purposes only and have been provided to help determine whether they may be appropriate for your specific situation. If applicable, the primary goal is converting retirement assets into a Roth IRA is to reduce the future tax liability on the distributions you take in retirement or on the distributions of your beneficiaries. Each individual investor's situation is different, and any ideas provided may not be appropriate for your particular circumstances. Comments regarding a particular client's experience may or may not be the same as another client's experience and is not an indication that any client or prospective client will experience the same or a higher level of future success or performance. Foundations only transacts business in those jurisdictions where it's properly registered or is excluded or exempted from registration requirements. Registration as an investment advisor is not an endorsement of the firm by securities regulators and does not mean the advisor has achieved a specific level of skill or ability. Nothing herein constitutes a recommendation that any security, portfolio, or securities or investment strategy is suitable for any specific person. No legal or tax advice is provided. 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
10: Disputing claims on a peace deal. I'm Angelo Bavaro, Fox News. Iranian officials are downplaying President Trump's claim that a peace agreement will be signed today.
11: The president announced yesterday on Truth Social that there will be a signing between Iran and the U.S. on this memorandum of understanding, a peace agreement. We're told it will happen electronically. Neither side is meeting in person to do this. The latest from the Iranians, however, is that it will not be signed this weekend. The spokesperson for the Iranian foreign minister told state media it could happen in the coming days, though. As this gets closer to the finish line, the IDF says Israel struck Hezbollah targets in Beirut in response to Hezbollah's fire towards Israeli territory.

0: story.
1: Fox's Aisha Hosni. Now, that fighting between Israel and Hezbollah has threatened the fragile ceasefire earlier this month. That deal comes after the U.S. and Iran resumed launching strikes across the Middle East last week. That peace deal between the U.S. and Iran could be under threat as Israel continues to launch strikes into Lebanon.
2: The Israelis launched a number of strikes against a Hezbollah commander there in response to drone attacks that were launched over the border this weekend. Iran now says this will not go unanswered. And remember, just last weekend, they fired 30 ballistic missiles into Israel after the IDF launched similar strikes. Now, a diplomat involved in the talks told Fox News the strikes today in Beirut are creating issues with finalizing the deal. They went on to accuse Israel of sabotaging this agreement. The Israelis are pushing back, saying that their civilians are under threat in the northern part of their country, and these will not go unanswered, these attacks over the border.
1: Fox's Trey Yingst. Israel has ignored repeated calls from President Trump to stop launching strikes. 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
3: Partly sunny today with a high of 76. I'm Steve Smith. Here's what's trending on News Talk KZRG. 8 life sentences. That was the total sentence recommendation by an Ottawa County, Oklahoma jury for 46-year-old Aaron Smith of Fairland last week. The former NEO theater instructor was found guilty of sexually abusing a former student. Now, during that trial, several women, now adults, testified about Smith grooming them for sex during their middle school years. Prosecutor in the case said sending Smith to prison for life ensures he will never harm another child. U.S. News and World Report says river cruises are one of the fastest growing segments of the travel market. That includes the Mississippi River. Senior travel editor Nicola Wood of U.S. News says part of the attraction is their port immersive experiences.
4: You're not going to spend a ton of time, you know, at sea or at river in this case. Pretty much every day you'll wake up in a new port and kind of experience the culture of that area.
3: On Friday, multiple agencies serving a search warrant in Anderson, Missouri. The Ozarks Drug Enforcement Team detectives conducted a search and found suspected methamphetamine and two firearms inside the home. 68-year-old Minnie Crom and 58-year-old Brian West were detained. You can read more about it inside the KZRG app. I'm Steve Smith. Next news in less than 30 minutes. 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
10: Here's your KZRG forecast. Some spots picking up more than 3 inches of rain. We've got a flood warning that takes us into the early morning hours Monday. We've seen those early clouds. Let's work in more sunshine. Go up to 75. Tonight, partly cloudy, 58. Monday, mostly sunny and 77. Mostly sunny Tuesday. Jeff Eno in the KZRG Storm Center.
11: I'm Shannon Bream. All eyes are on the Middle East as President Trump says a deal to end the Iran conflict could be signed as soon as today.
12: Not only not have, they will not purchase, develop in any way, any shape, in any way, shape, or form a nuclear weapon. They will not have a nuclear weapon.
11: After weeks of back and forth negotiations, what does it mean for the region and U.S. relations with Iran? We'll get a live report from Aisha Hosni, who's in Geneva, to preview the president's trip there. And reaction from two members of the Senate Armed Services Committee, top-ranking Democrat Jack Reed and Republican Deb Fischer. Then,
0: ISIS has always been bipartisan, and they the Democrats changed that today.
11: Bipartisan support for FISA turns into bipartisan

0: meaningless, he writes. Nobody was hurt, injured, or killed. Now, this comes a couple of hours after the IDF came out and said that they did strike parts of Beirut today in response to Hezbollah's fire towards Israeli territory, saying they're not going to tolerate this kind of fire into their territory.
1: And Israel previously ignoring similar demands from the White House to stop attacking Hezbollah. 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
2: Partly sunny today with a high of 76. I'm Steve Smith. Here's what's trending on News Talk KZRG. The Joplin City Council meets tomorrow night. Items on the agenda include a formal introduction of Lane Burgess. He's Joplin's new director of homelessness response. Also on first reading, the council will consider an ordinance allowing for streetscaping of Main Street from 8th to 15th Street. There will also be a closed session. Public part of the meeting is open to citizens. It gets underway at 6 p.m. in council chambers and City Hall at 602 South Main. President Trump has signed a bill that gives an additional $350 million to help arrest and deport people who are in the U.S. illegally. Missouri U.S. Senator Eric Schmidt says his effort focuses on immigrants convicted of crimes who are released from prison in sanctuary cities.
3: Thankfully, there are none in Missouri, but for sanctuary jurisdictions in this country, there were 18,000 people like that, criminal illegal aliens being released into the communities last year because they didn't want to cooperate with ICE. That's what it means to be in sanctuary jurisdictions.
2: Joplin drivers, get ready. Gas line relocation at 7th and Main will begin Monday. So northbound Main Street will be closed between 7th and 8th Streets. The work is expected to last about 3 days. More inside the KZRG app. I'm Steve Smith, News Talk KZRG.
4: Spring brings fresh blooms, ball games, and backyard barbecues. 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
4: Here's your KZRG forecast. Some spots picking up more than 3 inches of rain. We've got a flood warning that takes us into the early morning hours Monday. We've seen those early clouds. Let's work in more sunshine. Go up to 75. Tonight, partly cloudy, 58. Monday, mostly sunny and 77. Mostly sunny Tuesday. Jeff Eno in the KZRG Storm Center.
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0: Again, Clay and Buck, we are rolling through the Monday edition of the program, headed towards our buddy Vanilla Ice at the top of the next hour, which I cannot wait for. And I want to open up phone lines. Let's cross these out if we could. I'd like to hear from L.A. area residents, from people that are listening to us right now and voted in the L.A. mayor's race during the course of today's program. What are the conversations like in your community right now? And you didn't have to vote for Spencer Pratt. Maybe you voted for Karen Bass. Maybe you voted for Nithya Raman. Probably not a lot of you who are listening right now did. But I feel like, Buck, I saw our friend Jesse Kelly tweeting about this, that they have lost the ability to restrict us from pointing out things that don't add up. And I feel that in the wake of 2020 and after everything that happened with COVID, there is much less of a reticence from so many people to simply acknowledge what is in front of us and the fact that it smells rotten. What's the line from Hamlet? Something is rotten in Denmark. Something's rotten in the county in California and in many other left-wing jurisdictions. And it's incumbent upon all of us, I think, to call it out and speak clearly about it and just make it more reliable. The fact that we're going to be counting for weeks and that we just had after 5 days a change in who's allowed to advance to the runoff, I think everybody's furious and we're not going to stand for it.
1: Common sense never sounded so good. Clay and Buck owning the airwaves.
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0: After the 9/11 attacks, Victor joined the search and recovery efforts at Ground Zero. 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
4: Fox News, I'm Angelo Bavaro. President Trump is condemning Israel's strikes against Hezbollah targets in Beirut.
5: The president wrote this morning's attack on Beirut should not have happened, particularly on a special day when we are so close to a peace deal with Iran. He says that Israel does have a right to defend itself against threats, but the attack it was responding to was very small.
4: Fox's Aisha Hosni. Meantime, Iranian officials are downplaying the president's claim a peace deal will be signed today.
6: Now, a diplomat involved in the talks told Fox News, the strikes today in Beirut are creating issues with finalizing the deal. They went on to accuse Israel of sabotaging this agreement.
4: Fox's Trey Yingst. The New York Knicks have won their first NBA championship since 1973, topping the Spurs in Game 5. 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
15: Here's your KZRG forecast. It looks like the rainfall amounts ranging between 1 and 6 inches in some spots. Of course, those were the localized higher amounts, and we've got that flood warning that will carry into the early morning hours. Now, we're done with the rain for a couple of days. We've seen the early clouds. We'll see more sunshine, go up to 75. Tonight, partly cloudy, 58. Monday, mostly sunny, up to 77. And then for Tuesday, mostly sunny, 82 for the high. I'm Jeff Eno in the KZRG Storm Center.
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2: Welcome back in here to Clay and Buck. We'll take some calls as we get to it. I just have to take a moment here to note that Scott Pelley is sort of like a super douche built from assembling the parts of 100 lesser douches. He may be the world champion of douchery at this point. He is really leaning into his role here as saying, first of all, his whole, I've been in combat. Wow. You have not been in combat. I've been in a combatant role technically, and I was not in combat. That's a different thing. Meaning if you're a combatant, if you're carrying guns and you're not like covered under, you know, I'm a journo rules, right? But, you know, so if you're a contractor and you're carrying guns, I think technically you're at least you are a combatant, although the enemy would treat all of us like combatants, so it doesn't really matter. But in combat is you're actually there to fight and doing fighting. That's a whole different thing. He was never that. That is for sure. And Scott Pelley has really become the, I think it's the last gasp of the overpaid, pompous TV news anchor. Who thinks that they're some essential part of the Republic. And here he is. This is cut 7. If you were wondering, could he be a more narcissistic jerk than what we've already seen? The answer is yes, indeed. Play 7.
16: Said you were part of this gang of stupid, crooked people that don't care about your country.
11: stupid. I can take that. Stiff. Yeah, probably. Don't care about the country. I've never worn the uniform, but I've been in combat for this country in Afghanistan and Iraq, Kuwait, been shot at, spent nights in foxholes filling up with water in the desert. I'm not aware that the president of the United States has ever done any of those things for his country. Please correct me if I'm wrong. You become a journalist because you love the First Amendment. You become a journalist because you love the country. And while all the other descriptions that the president used about me might be applicable, not that one. There is no democracy without journalism. It can't be done. And that is why I am a journalist.
16: Journalism, just a little quick history for everyone. Well, there's so much here. First of all, Clay, Trump got shot.
17: Yeah.
16: Not shot at, although that was part of it. He actually took a bullet for his country and stood up and basically said, bring it, communist scum. And Scott Pelley wants to play the who's more of a badass game. Clay, I was there, man, on some of these bases when the fancy journos from CNN and ABC would say they were VIPs. They had their special tours. Everything was safe. They had a giant PSD. This notion, he acts like he was on the Western Front in World War One or something. He's like, I was in a trench. This guy, I couldn't even listen to that thing without wanting to vomit.
17: In general, I'm not sure any profession praises itself more than journalists praise themselves. I mean, in all seriousness, I was thinking about this as I watched that clip. You know, before we started doing this show, Buck, I hadn't spent that much time around special forces guys. The most badass people on the planet who put their lives on the line, the door kickers of the world. They're incredibly humble. They never talk about themselves like Scott Pelley talked about himself in that ridiculous clip. He thinks that he is one of the heroes of the United States because he happened to be on a show that came on right after the NFL games end when people haven't changed the channel yet. And so as a result, 60 Minutes has a big audience. I'm not sure that there are any people in America that are less self-aware than those multi-million-dollar journalists who have the cushiest jobs on the planet and basically exist to fulfill left-wing propaganda. There's also the clip, Buck, where he said Barry Weiss asked them, why would you potentially be considered as untrustworthy? I don't know if we have that clip as part of this too. And he just couldn't even comprehend that the American public saw 60 Minutes journalist as being left wing.
16: Can I also just, Clay, just when you think this guy could not be more melodramatic, and really that is his job for a long time. His job has just been melodramatic, to do a certain kind of voice and have a certain kind of face reading off of a teleprompter. That's his. He's an actor.
17: Yes.
16: Basically.
17: Yes.
16: He's an actor. Okay.
17: Yes. So even that clip that we played, you could tell he was working himself up as an actor.
16: And here he is. If you want to talk about melodrama, remember this guy, he's going to spend the rest of his days, you know, at Nantucket doing like story time for a bunch of billionaires when they have some kind of a, you know, film festival or something there. Like, he's just going to be hanging out. The guy's super rich. He's already had his career. His kids are set. His grandkids are set. I'm assuming he has kids. I don't know. But, you know, he's fine. Okay. Time to move on, buddy. The dinosaurs don't get to rule the world anymore. You're done. Your time in media, it's over. And instead of just taking it like a man and actually being grateful, showing some gratitude for being incredibly lucky and incredibly overpaid. Clay, he says that being asked to, well, being fired from 60 Minutes, which he demanded essentially by acting like a lunatic, it's like watching your spouse be murdered. Play 8.
11: Well, if we want to talk about it at an emotional level, The best thing that I can imagine in terms of describing it is that it's like your spouse was murdered. There's some moments of the day I feel fine. There's some moments of the day that I just frankly fall apart when I least expect it. Not that there's any particular trigger. But I do want to be clear that I do not feel sorry for me. I don't care about me. I'm fine. I care about these people that I left behind, the people who are still trapped there.
16: He's a lunatic.
17: Yeah.
16: First of all, the whole thing is feel sorry for me. Your spouse was murdered. Like, on the list of the worst things that could possibly happen to a human being on the planet, that, and maybe your kid being, like, that's it, right? I mean,
17: yeah,
16: these are the worst things.
17: Right.
16: You were asked, or you were told to leave your super cushy multimillionaire job after 20-something years. You can go do whatever you want. You're rich beyond words, and you want us all to cry big tears for you? This guy just shows you, if you were watching this guy for years, and like, oh, he's a patriot and a great American, and I should... This guy's a moron, honestly.
17: So was Dan Rather, by the way, but I knew that.
18: He pulled the gun and pulled the trigger. He could have just kept his job if he had merely been willing to meet with his new boss. If he had just not told his new boss in a public meeting, you're unqualified, you're going to murder this show. All he had to do was meet with his boss. And he would have kept making millions of dollars a year. He caused the situation that he's now comparing to the murder of his wife. We also have more ridiculous clips. This is cut 9. This is him talking about Barry Weiss. Have you met Barry Weiss before, Buck? She is now basically in charge of CBS News.
16: On the show, I think.
18: I know we had the spouse. I don't know if we have Barry on the show.
16: No, maybe we just had Nellie on. Nellie Bowles,
18: I met her right before the shooting started at the White House Correspondents' Dinner. Otherwise, I have not ever interacted with her. So I'm prefacing that by saying we're not in the tank for her. But I think it's fair to say that CBS News is broken and that 60 Minutes has become increasingly less relevant in the modern era. Yet here he is teeing off still on her cut 9.
19: Do you think Barry Weiss needs to be removed?
11: Oh, gosh, yes. Look, she's a lovely person. And her free press organization that she founded has been very successful. She's proven that. Great for her. But television's not her thing. She brings an ideology into CBS News where that is just anathema. And so it's a terrible fit. She doesn't know television. She doesn't understand how it works. She doesn't have management experience for a large organization like CBS News. So, yes, I do think that we would be far better off without her.
16: He's like, you know Moneyball? You've seen Moneyball, obviously.
18: Oh, yeah, of course.
16: Many times.
18: Yeah.
16: He's the belligerent sports agent who's like, you know, you got 50 years of baseball knowledge in here. You're listening to the wrong guy. Remember that? Like,
18: yeah,
16: the guy
18: standing
16: in the way of the news. So it's like, dude, you're done. The way that you've done things has not been working. This is very obvious. The ratings are doing nothing but declining. You've been given all this stuff on a silver platter. And you can either adapt or be retired, if you will. And he chose door number 2. And now he wants to cry about it. Also, what ideology? Barry Weiss. He's not a Republican.
18: Yeah.
16: She is not right wing. And she's not conservative. She's just not
18: crazy.
16: Lunatic woke.
18: Yeah.
16: And that's too much for him to handle.
18: I would also just point this out. Again, I think it ties in with his way that he described journalism. Television is not complicated. It is not a complicated business as these things go to do. You can learn how to do television. Someone out there, every single one of you out there listening to us right now would have an idea what the top stories of the day should be on a television program. There's this great Adam Carolla scene where he talks in his comedy act, Buck, which I think applies here, where he talks about the fact that
17: No one acting. Actors and actresses, and again, to your point, this guy is basically just an actor. They think what they do is incredibly difficult, but no one ever, there's tons of girls that got jobs because of the Harvey Weinstein stuff, right? No one ever got to fly a plane because they slept with the pilot, right? Like, if your job is, no one gets to go do neurosurgery because they happen to be sleeping with the doctor, right? If the job is such that you can get it and people don't even know you got it because of who you slept with, it's not that hard of a job. What Scott Pelley does, he should be so incredibly thankful and filled with gratitude, because there are 1,000 people in media that could have done his job at the exact same level, many of whom could have done it far better. But you and I've never done 60 Minutes. I would guarantee you, I would put every dollar I have on the table that both you and I could do Scott Pelley's job better than Scott Pelley did his job at 60 Minutes.
16: Clay Travis, as the executive producer of 60 Minutes, with Sidney Sweeney as the main anchor, is going to do great.
17: Ratings are going to be high coming out of the NFL when I put Sidney Sweeney behind the 60 Minutes anchor desk. I'm probably much higher than they are now.
1: News, politics, sports, and a little fun thrown in there, too. Clay and Buck, it's a whole vibe.
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15: Here's your KZRG forecast. It looks like the rainfall amounts ranging between 1 and 6 inches in some spots. Of course, those were the localized higher amounts, and we've got that flood warning that will carry into the early morning hours. Now, we're done with the rain for a couple of days. We've seen the early clouds. We'll see more sunshine, go up to 75. Tonight, partly cloudy, 58. Monday, mostly sunny, up to 77. And then for Tuesday, mostly sunny, 82 for the high. I'm Jeff Eno in the KZRG Storm Center.
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0: Partly sunny today with a high of 76. I'm Steve Smith. Here's what's trending on News Talk KZRG. Dr. Ron Lankford has died. Lankford was a former Webb City High School principal, assistant superintendent, and finally superintendent from 1998 to 2010. He started at Webb City in 1977. After his retirement, he continued to serve the community on numerous boards and advisory committees. Dr. Lankford was 77 years old. Missouri U.S. Senator Eric Schmidt scored the Most Valuable Player Award after his diving catch during last week's congressional charity baseball game. The 50-year-old Schmidt told Missouri Net's Show Me Today podcast the catch was worth a bloody nose and other adverse effects.
1: I'm actually less sore than I thought I was going to be. You know, afterwards I had a couple Busch Lights. The nose is fine, but the underside of my forearms are kind of raw.
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9: Here's your KZRG forecast. Some spots picking up more than 3 inches of rain. We've got a flood warning that takes us into the early morning hours Monday. We've seen those early clouds. Let's work in more sunshine. Go up to 75. Tonight, partly cloudy, 58. Monday, mostly sunny and 77. Mostly sunny Tuesday. Jeff Eno in the KZRG Storm Center.
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11: Welcome back. Hour number two, Clay and Buck. 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That is Vanilla Ice, who I believe is still set to perform at the America 250 Festival. We are excited to have

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1: Welcome back in, Clay and Buck. We're going to get to some of your calls. President Trump has posted about the vote count in California. We played the audio of him reacting to it. Spencer Pratt just posted in the last few minutes. Folks, we're dealing with a fraction of a percentage point difference. There's still hundreds of thousands of votes outstanding, and LA officials have given us the next 3 weeks to count. Let's get her done. We're going to get some of your calls. President Trump has also called on social media and said this doesn't pass the smell test. In many ways, it is echoing, I believe, what he saw happen to him in the 2020 election. And let's go and take some of these calls. Geraldine in L.A., fire away. What you got for us?
2: Hey, Clay and Buck. Hey, I'm as mad as anybody about the situation with the vote. But your specific question, Clay, was what people in the neighborhood are saying. It's hilarious. You think they're saying anything. In certain conservative circles, we might all be mad and talk to each other. But just out on the street or talking to neighbors, nobody cares. And I know these people, as Rush used to say, like the back, like every square inch of my glorious naked body. If they were saying anything, they still wouldn't care. They'd be happy that is losing.
1: So do you, and I do get it that people on the left are saying, oh, well, it makes sense. This is totally rational. What's the ultimate, let's say that the final two running are Nitya Raman and Karen Bass. Karen Bass, the incumbent mayor. Does the story of LA's dysfunction fade in your mind, or does it just further reiterate? Because I'm kind of thinking where the story goes from here. Spencer Pratt was certainly going to be shining a light on all the broken parts of LA. Do both of them just sweep it under and pretend it doesn't exist? Or in your mind, has this story now becoming national as it has created even more of a spotlight on LA's dysfunction?
2: Yeah, I don't think the average LAlian cares. Everybody knows that life is bad here. Everybody knows you can't get on the subway. You can't walk down the street. There's exposed sharps on the grass of my apartment building. There's crazy homeless people willing to accost you no matter where you go. There's human feces everywhere you step. Life here is a mess. Everybody knows it. Nobody likes it. But they don't want to change the politics. Somewhere in their stupid brains, there's a disconnect between cause and effect, or they're so caught up in the idea of life being fair and woke that they're willing to put up with the literal. I don't know if this is.
3: Yes. This is all correct. This is exactly what I tell people about in New York. Thank you so much for calling in, Gerlin. Clay, I say this when people from other parts of the country are just like, I don't believe that, it's 8-1 Democrats to Republican. I'm like, believe it. They're loons. It's real. Trust me. I know. And Clay, right now, look, on the one hand, President Trump is going to the Knicks game tonight, is going to create some delays for security reasons for the people with tickets. I'm just going to say that's a real thing. So I would get there very early and plan to, maybe bring yourself a Snickers bar or a Power bar or something. You might be in line for a while. But Clay, New York right now, all you hear about, I understand it's the ebullience of Knicks fever right now for a lot of people, but it's the weather's beautiful. People are saying that New York is looking, feeling great. And Mamdani's the mayor. This is that people have, it's very easy. Talk about bread and circuses. Very easy to, our team is doing great. And, there's a lot of great restaurants and, people can be distracted from, something like the numerous people stabbed at Penn Station, which is right where the Knicks are going to be playing, by some maniac who I think was in city provided housing, I might add, and another person who's, being provided for and then turns around and stabs the people who are trying to help him. So Clay, it's tough in these blue enclaves, especially when they have a lot of built in advantages, built in wealth. Many, many people would prefer bad governance in a beautiful place than good governance.
1: I do think that the natural beauty of Los Angeles has a lot to do with the fact that people will put up with incompetence.
3: I think in New York's case, it's There's nowhere else in the world where you have the dynamism of city options that you do in New York City. You know, restaurants, nightlife, theater, all these things. And so people will put up with it because they're like, well, we have the best fill in the blank in the world. So what if the taxes are high? So what if Kami Mamdani's an idiot? So what if some maniac might throw, you know, a bottle of urine at me when I'm walking down the street? We've got great Thai food.
1: I like when I visit. I haven't been to New York in a while. It's also really cold and awful in the winter. Like L.A., you walk outside, it is absolutely perfect almost every day. I would not put up with a lot of what goes on in New York City just because it's also awful weather. I think I'd put up with more in L.A. Sharon, Tennessee, you live now where I am. You're one of many Californians that has fled. You have heard of people who don't live in L.A. anymore getting ballots?
4: Yeah, so we moved here after the campfire. It took us a few years to get here. I was born in Tennessee, by the way, but we moved here. And in my household in California prior to moving, I had three registered Republicans, an independent, and a Democrat. We moved several places and ended up moving here. And every year since we have moved into this house, we get mail-in ballots for one, the Democrat, not the Republicans. Nobody else gets a mail-in ballot. They are all registered, even the Democrat. They're all registered in their states and cities that they live in. But we get a mail-in ballot primary and general election every year for the last 5 years to our child who has never resided at this address, has never used this address for mail. But yet she gets a primary and a general election ballot every year.
1: You get a ballot and I have from California mailed to your home in Nashville or Tennessee.
4: Correct.
1: For your daughter who has never lived in Tennessee but is a Democrat from California.
4: Correct. So I would like to know the percentage of Republicans versus Democrat mail-in ballots that they are getting. Now, if I was an unscrupulous person, I could open up her ballot, put what I want on there, and mail it. And I guess it would be counted as a ballot. I wouldn't do that. But I don't understand. She is registered in her town. She has not lived in California in over 7 years. But yet she still gets a ballot here every few months.
3: Okay, Clay, a few things here. Thank you for calling in, Sharon, in Tennessee. A few things here. And I'd also point out, you know, New York City right now, you said the weather. People don't remember that weather, Clay. The weather in New York City right now is perfect. It's incredible. It's 75 degrees with a light breeze. This is the thing. You know, this is like what I tell people about college. Yeah. Go visit a New England college in May or June and think about whether you want to go to school there. It is heaven on earth. January, a little different vibe, unless you
1: this
3: want to feel like an Eskimo.
1: They visit, they bring all the kids up to Wisconsin and Michigan and Penn State in September. They're like, hey, it's perfect here. They don't bring them up in December, January, February to see what it's like.
3: There's just something in the air in New England, in the, especially early summer, I just think is just so beautiful. So the thing with New York right now is rents have never been higher. Tons of people want to be there. New restaurants opening all the time. So there's such a dynamism there that for all the idiocy of Mamdani, you know, he's, and by the way, the murder rate's very low right now. Very low. Now, the overall crime, this is interesting. We should have our friend Rafael Mangual on from Manhattan Institute talk about this. Overall crime is not very low. And particularly things like subway crime, quality of life, assaults, robbery, things like that. Those are high. But murders are way down. And so now they'll just hit that talking point, say, well, look, you know, maybe somebody will like, you know, throw something at your head, but you're probably not going to get, you know, you're probably not going to get shot by somebody. Now, the other part of this that I think we need to just be honest about is maybe in the mail-in ballot world, it really just is that easy to get the low propensity, low information voter in a very densely populated place like Los Angeles to maybe they're not cheating is what I'm saying, guys. I know this is like people are going to go crazy. Have you been to Los Angeles? Have you walked around Santa Monica? You will find people who are like, yeah, like I love it here in California, even though I got robbed 3 times last year and some crazy homeless guy broke into my Tesla. Like they don't care. They're all over the place.
1: I will say, first of all, I love that caller, and it is really interesting to think about how they are determining who gets the ballots who don't currently reside in California. That would be a great investigation. I will also say, and this is generally true for mail-in ballots, Democrats tend to be registered in one address. And I think this is a huge part of it. If you talk about like how you can collate mail ballots so much easier for Democrats, in a particular building, there may be 1,000 people who live in that building. And they may bring those ballots all in through the same address, right? One person, it's coming all into one location, and somebody might end up with 50, 100, 200, 300 ballots on any given election cycle, and they're all coming into the same address because the address is all one physical place in a way that I don't think Republicans ever do. And this is why I just come back to President Trump is right about this. We should not have mail-in ballots. I would be, frankly, other than soldiers who are overseas, given that many states, Buck, have 3 weeks almost in many different jurisdictions of early voting, if you aren't in a place for a month, I don't know that during election season, I don't know that you really need to vote there, candidly. If you can't be physically present from October 1 to November 5 in a location, I don't know that you need to get a ballot. I really think there's only one state, I believe, that requires physical in-person voting for everyone. I think it's New Hampshire. I believe I am correct that they have election day, actually election day. You show up and you have to be present physically. I would do away with all mail voting if you gave me the opportunity right now. And I don't think we would lose very much other than for soldiers that have to be overseas for their jobs. Very small numbers of people that can't be back for 1 month period. And I think you'd see substantially different outcomes all over the country if we did that. I think President Trump is right. And if you wonder, the reason Democrats are fighting it so hard is because they think that would be the case too.
3: I just think that also a lot of their base, Clay, a lot of Democrat voters, if they have to show up for our sacred democracy in person, that's tough. If you send it to their house and they just drop it in the mailbox right where they got it, it's a lot easier. This is just reality. This is why they want this so badly. So I don't want us to become complacent, because we just say every time, and what, remember, we're talking about Los Angeles, okay? If this was happening, Clay, right now in statewide in Pennsylvania, I'd be like, okay, you know, this is LA, everybody. We love our Republican listeners from California. LA is full of wackadoos when it comes to politics. It really is. They're wacko. That's real. I need people to understand this, that growing up in New York, Clay, this, you can wander through whole parts of Brooklyn, which, by the way, would be the third largest city in America if it were its own city. That's how big Brooklyn is. You can wander through whole parts of Brooklyn. I'm telling you, you could go hours talking to people on the street. You wouldn't find a single Trump voter. Not one. So I don't want us to think, oh, they're cheating. We got to find the cheating. We got to find the cheating. Otherwise, maybe we just have a structural problem here with their vote efforts, their mail-in, all these things, their ballot harvesting, which is legal, I think, in California. Isn't it legal to do that?
1: What I would say about Pennsylvania is they're doing this in Philadelphia. They're doing this in Pittsburgh on steroids. That's why the races are close. And again, I get, they say, we can't get 60 votes to make sure that we have set rules on how to vote. As soon as Democrats get back into power, they are going to pass laws and they are going to mandate voting requirements that are similar to what exists in California. And they're not doing that because they care about democracy. They're doing that because they know it overwhelmingly advantages them, because so many of these locations, you can get 100, 200, 300, 500 ballots to one address. I'm just telling you, they have got this system rigged.
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2: Here's your KZRG forecast. It looks like the rainfall amounts are ranging between 1 and 6 inches in some spots. Of course, those were the localized higher amounts, and we've got that flood warning that will carry into the early morning hours. Now, we're done with the rain for a couple of days. We've seen the early clouds. We'll see more sunshine, go up to 75. Tonight, partly cloudy, 58. Monday, mostly sunny, up to 77. And then for Tuesday, mostly sunny, 82 for the high. I'm Jeff Eno in the KZRG Storm Center.
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4: Welcome back in here to Clay and Buck, and let's talk to people about elections. Is this guy's name Dog? Is that right?
5: Doug.
4: Oh. Okay, it's Doug, which makes more sense, but I so badly want to be like, what's up, Doug? Doug, how are you in West L.A.?
6: Sorry, for
4: the typo on the screen. What's going on?
6: I am the ethnic person you'll ever talk to. So before I get to voting, Clay might be the new head of CBS News in 60 Minutes. Hire a new correspondent. Clay, please keep us abreast of any further developments.
5: Yes.
4: I think that was a Sidney Sweeney joke. I like where his head's at. Yes, okay, keep good. Going.
5: Yes.
6: Regarding voting, do you know who counts votes faster with better technology than California? The Amish. The Amish votes got in Ohio and Pennsylvania in time. Why can't California?
4: Well, Doug, I think you'll see Doug at the Improv on Sunset. Yes. Coming up later this week. Thank you, Doug.
5: Stephen in Pennsylvania, you say you married your wife partly because of Ice Ice Baby?
7: First date, we get in the car, we're driving to the restaurant. And she turns the radio on, and it's Ice Ice Baby is playing, and she turned it up. And then I knew it was going to go well, and it did.
4: When you asked her to marry you, did you say, stop, collaborate, and listen, will you marry me?
7: Of course not. I'm not an idiot.
4: Fair point. Fair point. Thank you. Thank you for the call.
5: Good proposal. All right. When we come back, we will be joined by the governor of Indiana, Mike Braun. And Buck, you are bouncing. You'll be with us back tomorrow. You're running out. You have any famous last words you would like to say as we finish the hour? I shall return. He shall return tomorrow.
4: There you go. I like that one. I'll take that. Sure.
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13: In the World Cup, Germany is having a field day.
14: It's again. It's a little bit tight in there, but there's a goal that they're looking for. And it's Nathaniel Brown. What a moment for him. Forced his way in the team, and now he's on the score sheet.
13: Fox TV on the call right now. Germany has a 6-1 lead over Curacao, just heading into the 81st minute. Late Saturday night, Australia defeated Turkey 2-0 and will face USA on Friday in Seattle in a Group D matchup. Late Saturday night as well in the NBA Finals, the Knicks defeated the San Antonio Spurs at 94-90 to win the series 4-1. Jalen Brunson had the highest scoring final series by a point guard in NBA history and was named Finals MVP. In Major League Baseball, Freddie Freeman hit a solo home run as the Dodgers are outscoring the White Sox 1-0, bottom of the third.
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15: He says it's deal time. I'm Carmen Roberts, Fox News. President Trump says the U.S. and Iran will sign a deal by this afternoon. Fox's Trey Yingst in Tel Aviv spoke to the president today.
16: President Trump telling Fox News this will take place electronically, and then a week from now, there is expected to be an in-person signing.
15: But the president is not happy with the continued fighting between Israel and Iran's proxy group, Hezbollah.
16: I asked him about the Israeli strikes earlier today against Hezbollah in the Lebanese capital of Beirut. He tells me he spoke on the phone with Israeli Prime Minister Benjamin Netanyahu, asking him, "What the F are you doing?" He told the prime minister not to conduct additional strikes against Hezbollah so that it doesn't affect this deal from moving forward.
15: Fox's Jessica Rosenthal has more on the fighting between Israel and Lebanon.
17: In the latest exchange, Hezbollah sent drones and rockets into northern Israel. Israeli forces struck Hezbollah in southern Beirut. Iran's parliamentary speaker said this all shows America either lacks the will or ability to fulfill its commitments. Iran has included Lebanon in discussions over a deal to end the conflict between Iran and the U.S. Sunday, President Trump wrote in a Truth Social post, "The attack by Hezbollah Israel responded to was small, that no one got hurt, so it should not derail a deal with Iran." He added, "Neither side should attack further, that this could be the beginning of a long and beautiful peace." So he wrote, "Let's not blow it." Jessica Rosenthal, Fox News.
15: Swiss voters rejected a proposal today to cap the country's population at 10 million people, defeating a measure pushed by the right wing that critics called a Swiss Brexit. Foreigners now take up nearly one-third of Switzerland's population. And a plane crash this afternoon in Missouri killed all 12 people on board. Authorities still on the scene. No word what caused that crash. 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
18: Partly sunny today with a high of 76. I'm Steve Smith. Here's what's trending on News Talk KZRG. 8 life sentences. That was the total sentence recommendation by an Ottawa County, Oklahoma jury for 46-year-old Aaron Smith of Fairland last week. The former NEO theater instructor was found guilty of sexually abusing a former student. Now, during that trial, several women, now adults, testified about Smith grooming them for sex during their middle school years. Prosecutor in the case said sending Smith to prison for life.

0: prison for life ensures he will never harm another child. U.S. News and World Report says river cruises are one of the fastest growing segments of the travel market. That includes the Mississippi River. Senior travel editor Nicola Wood of U.S. News says part of the attraction is their port immersive experiences.
1: You're not going to spend a ton of time, at sea or at river in this case. Pretty much every day you'll wake up in a new port and kind of experience the culture of that area.
0: On Friday, multiple agencies serving a search warrant in Anderson, Missouri. The Ozarks Drug Enforcement Team detectives conducted a search and found suspected methamphetamine and two firearms inside the home. 68-year-old Minnie Crom and 58-year-old Brian West were detained. You can read more about it inside the KZRG app. I'm Steve Smith. Next news in less than 30 minutes. Breaking news as it happens. 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
2: 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From sunrise to sunset, from clear skies to approaching storm fronts, we've got you covered. 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
7: Here's your KZRG forecast. Some spots picking up more than 3 inches of rain. We've got a flood warning that takes us into the early morning hours Monday. We've seen those early clouds. Let's work in more sunshine. Go up to 75. Tonight, partly cloudy, 58. Monday, mostly sunny and 77. Mostly sunny Tuesday. Jeff Eno in the KZRG Storm Center.
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9: Welcome back in. Hour number 3, Monday edition. Clay and Buck, appreciate all of you hanging out with us. Buck has ducked out for the third hour here. I will be with all of you. Going to talk with the governor of Indiana here, Mike Braun, and also Jennifer Say of XXXY Athletics. That is coming this direction. We've been talking about 60 Minutes, Scott Pelley crying, the Graham Plattner supporter. We got to make sure that we play that for you as the fallout in Maine continues. The L.A. mayor race, where Spencer Pratt has now fallen into third place, as we told you last week, we were afraid might happen as the vote count continued. We'll continue to take your calls from the L.A. area. President Trump is going to be at the Knicks game tonight. Madison Square Garden getting lockdown treatment. Many of you in the Manhattan area are experiencing that. And we got a brand new Cook political report. But the last time we talked with the governor of Indiana, Mike Braun, I said, hey, if the Bears are moving to Indiana, we will have you back on. This

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5: Here's your KZRG forecast. It looks like the rainfall amounts ranging between 1 and 6 inches in some spots. Of course, those were the localized higher amounts, and we've got that flood warning that will carry into the early morning hours. Now, we're done with the rain for a couple of days. We've seen the early clouds. We'll see more sunshine, go up to 75. Tonight, partly cloudy, 58. Monday, mostly sunny, up to 77. And then for Tuesday, mostly sunny, 82 for the high. I'm Jeff Eno in the KZRG Storm Center.
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7: Welcome back in. Closing up shop here on Clay and Buck. Appreciate all of you hanging out with us. I encourage you, as always, go subscribe to everything. Make sure you do not miss it. I did want to play a cut. I had the team pull it. This is Scott Pelley, recently fired from 60 Minutes. This is him talking about the fact that he doesn't believe anybody thinks CBS or 60 Minutes are biased. Cut 22.
8: What was the feeling about that particular opening salvo to the team?
9: Uh-oh. She, I am told, said something to the effect of, why do you think the country thinks you're biased? 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Why do you think so? 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
14: Germany dominated Curacao.
15: 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Indus. Paul Havertz is in here. Cute. That's very cute. And it's seven.
14: Fox TV on the call. They beat Curacao 7-1. It was the fourth time Germany has scored seven or more goals in a World Cup match, the most of any country. Curacao was the smallest nation ever to qualify for the World Cup, and they scored at least their first ever goal. At 4 p.m. Eastern time, we got the Netherlands taking on Japan from the Texas Stadium. At 7 p.m. Eastern time, Ivory Coast is taking on Ecuador from the Philadelphia Stadium. In Major League Baseball, Paul Skenes had 10 strikeouts for the third time in his last seven starts, but the Marlins outscored the Pirates 4-2. And Freddie Freeman hit a solo home run in the first, but the Dodgers still shutting out the White Sox 1-0, bottom of the sixth.
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16: Deal or no deal? I'm Kathleen Maloney, Fox News. The president says a deal with Iran is close, but after Israel struck a Hezbollah target in Lebanon, Iranian officials say they are sending a strong response to Israel.
17: President Trump and U.S. officials say they expect a deal with Iran to be electronically signed today, which would trigger a final stage of negotiations. But the head of the Iranian parliament's National Security Committee said a strong response is coming to Israel, and Iran's joint military command said their finger remained on the trigger. Secretary of War Pete Hegseth told CBS Face the Nation, there's no trust here, only verify.
18: It'll be a throttle set by the United States through our negotiators with the military and strength as the guarantor of this. If Iran does not want to comply, then they can deal with the War Department again.
17: He said even as a deal would mean the Strait of Hormuz reopened and the U.S. blockade would be lifted, the American military posture in the region remains. Jessica Rosenthal, Fox News.
16: Preparations are underway in Switzerland and France for the G7 summit, which starts tomorrow. This coming as the U.S. and Iran may be near that agreement.
19: Ahead of the G7 summit, we still do not know exactly what time this deal between Iran and the U.S. will be signed, but we do know from the president it is scheduled to happen sometime today. And we also know now that it will happen electronically, digitally. The two sides will not be in person together in one room. The president on Truth Social saying that as soon as it's signed, that the Strait of Hormuz would open to all immediately. We are told this will be without tolls, and then the U.S. blockade will be lifted, followed by the demining of the Strait of Hormuz. Friday night, the president told supporters in a tele-rally that he has ended another war.
16: Fox's Aisha Hosni. French and Swiss authorities are implementing extensive security measures in advance of the G7 summit. 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
20: Partly sunny today with a high of 76. I'm Steve Smith. Here's what's trending on News Talk KZRG. The Joplin City Council meets tomorrow night. Items on the agenda include a formal introduction of Lane Burgess. He's Joplin's new director of homelessness response. Also on first reading, the council will consider an ordinance allowing for streetscaping of Main Street from 8th to 15th Street. There will also be a closed session. Public part of the meeting is open to citizens. It gets underway at 6 p.m. in Council Chambers and City Hall at 602 South Main. President Trump has signed a bill that gives an additional $350 million to help arrest and deport people who are in the U.S. illegally. Missouri U.S. Senator Eric Schmidt says his effort focuses on immigrants convicted of crimes who are released from prison in sanctuary cities.
0: Thankfully, there are none in Missouri, but for sanctuary jurisdictions in this country, there were 18,000 people like that, criminal illegal aliens being released into the communities last year because they didn't want to cooperate with ICE. That's what it means.

0: cooperate with ICE. That's what it means to be a sanctuary jurisdiction.
1: Joplin drivers, get ready. Gas line relocation at 7th and Main will begin Monday. So northbound Main Street will be closed between 7th and 8th Streets. The work is expected to last about 3 days. More inside the KZRG app. I'm Steve Smith, News Talk KZRG.
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10: Here's your KZRG forecast. Some spots picking up more than 3 inches of rain. We've got a flood warning that takes us into the early morning hours Monday. We've seen those early clouds. Let's work in more sunshine. Go up to 75. Tonight, partly cloudy, 58. Monday, mostly sunny and 77. Mostly sunny Tuesday. Jeff Eno in the KZRG Storm Center.
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2: This is Handle on the Law, marginal legal advice. As you know, I love to talk about lawsuits. Having been a lawyer for decades and decades, I sort of keep up on lawsuits. Also, having been doing this show for almost as long as I've been practicing law, which is about a million years, I get questions about lawsuits that I always find absolutely hilarious. Now, you know, as I've told you many times, that when you are injured, the other side has to be at fault. Now, it can be criminal, and that makes it really easy to get money because you don't have to worry about liability anymore, or you have to prove the case that there is liability on behalf of the defendant. You are the plaintiff. So here is a fun one, and this was filed in Florida, and it

0: the law, marginal legal advice.
1: Hello, Charles. Welcome.
2: Hey, I want to thank you so much for your time. I really
1: do. My pleasure.
2: Thank you very much.
1: Sure.
2: I'm dealing with a massive dilemma. And to give you a brief background, what I'm going to talk about, I know a little bit about. I did study some law in school, but in addition, my family is the one, 1971 was Bivens. The United States Supreme Court ruled the Bivens Act of 1971, and subsequently Congress and Senate ruled. I mean, they voted to extend it to the Bivens Act of 1983.
1: Yeah, I have no idea. I have no idea what the Bivens Act is.
2: Well, all right. Okay. What it did is it established that agents cannot act unconstitutional. You can go after them directly. But the reason why I bring that up is because what's going on? I have a fiduciary that was appointed, which I did not agree to. However, they went ahead.
1: The fiduciary was appointed for what?
2: A trust, family trust.
1: A family. And why was a fiduciary appointed as opposed to the trustee fulfilling the terms of the trust? Where is a fiduciary that was appointed come in?
2: Exactly. I don't know. See, California also, I tried procuring records from the court, and California does not have to have, in some of these hearings, a court reporter. So I'm
1: who
2: trying
1: filed,
2: to find out.
1: Who filed a lawsuit?
2: My brother. One
1: for
2: of my
1: what?
2: Brothers.
1: For what?
2: He was accusing us of fraud.
1: Okay, it was accusing you of fraud, not the trustee, accusing you of fraud.
2: Well, I was the one taking care of the trust.
1: Okay, so you were the trustee.
2: Yes.
1: Okay.
2: And there's no substantiation in
1: it. It doesn't matter. I'm just the lawsuit. I get that. The proof is a different issue, you know? Okay, so
2: right.
1: Your brother files a lawsuit against you for fraud as a trustee.
2: Yes.
1: Okay.
2: Yes.
1: And you, I'm assuming, defended it?
2: Yes, I hired lawyers.
1: Okay, good, good.
2: And Diley.
1: All right, and the court appointed a fiduciary, right?
2: Yes.
1: They took you off as trustee pending the accusations. All right, I got it so far.
2: Correct.
1: All right, so what's going on?
2: Okay, so anyway, fiduciary mishandled the thing. The property went into a complete disrepair in Villa Park, which is a very exclusive area. And they sold it. Oh, I'll just get to the crux. There's a lot of other issues that took place. The same fiduciary we have was accused of stealing $4 million from somebody else. And so I'm giving a little bit of record.
1: Okay, you know, it's going too long. All right. And he was accused of stealing $4 million. You know, I can accuse you of stealing $5 million. I don't know what an accusal does.
2: Okay, well, anyway.
1: Or an accusation. I don't know what that does.
2: Right. Well, I had to get my congresswoman involved because of what's been going on. But
1: all right. You know what? Yeah, that's a pleasure. All right. We're way beyond this. Congressman or Bivens Act, fiduciary. Okay. That's way above my pay scale. Matter of fact, it's above everybody's pay scale. As a matter of fact, it is no pay scale, Bivens Act in law school. Okay. Hello, Pam. You're up. Welcome to the show. Yes, ma'am.
3: Yes, this is a juvenile court question.
1: Mm-hmm.
3: There was a automobile accident, death of my niece. We've been going for over a year. Every 45 days, there's a court date, and there's been no plea of guilty or not guilty. And then the last three times we have showed, the person has not showed that was driving the car that killed my niece. And I was just wondering why he doesn't have to show in court. And how long can this go on?
1: Oh, yeah, no, he has to show in court. Oh, no, he has to show. And what will happen is the judge will issue a bench warrant for his arrest, hauling him into court and then making sure that sanctions are issued. How old is the person that hit your niece?
3: Well, he's a juvenile. We don't really know. I think he was like 17, maybe.
1: No, they can still charge a 17-year-old that is adult. That happens all day long. So I would talk to the DA. Certainly the district attorney is aware that he hasn't shown up. And you want to make sure that this doesn't fall through the cracks. Sometimes that happens because there's a caseload that's too high. But that's what's going to happen. They are going to haul him in. And then I think
4: They can handle this in absentia, although I'm trying to guess if that's true or not. And I don't know if, well, number one, are they charging him as an adult? Number two, can you try? You can certainly try someone in absentia. And if you have already cut a deal and you don't show up, then no, there is no deal. And if you don't show up to a court date, a bench warrant is issued. So, I mean, you'll get it straightened out. I mean, it will happen. And the problem, of course, is you want justice here. And you absolutely want this tried as an adult. And you push like that for the DA. Well, what happened in the accident? Tell me that.
3: Crosswalk. I think she was crossing against, well, without a crosswalk light. And he was driving 57.
4: Okay,
3: in the 35.
4: On top of that, hold on. When did this happen?
3: 2 years ago, Thanksgiving.
4: Okay, on top of that, there is a very heavy personal injury case here. Going after, if he is a juvenile, you go after the parents and see if they have insurance. If they are homeowners or some, they are not. No, then chances are there's not much there.
3: No car insurance, no license.
4: Yeah, then that's tough. Then there's no place to go, unfortunately. Yeah. Whenever you get hit in a crosswalk, you want to get hit by an Amazon truck. That's my legal advice, always. Either a UPS truck, an Amazon truck, for sure. Dana. Hello, Dana.
5: Yes, hello, Bill.
4: Yeah.
5: Somebody's been taking money out of my bank account. All I have is an ATM account, and my bank said because I had waited over a couple of months that I was out of luck.
4: Yeah, it could be. I mean, you have a duty to inform them. And do you look at your statement and see when and how money is taken out of your ATM account?
5: Well, no, due to a housing issue, I hadn't received any statements. And so I went to the bank and I said, well, why did you say, where are the statements? Said, oh, they've all been returned. And I'm like,
4: Got it. So you're talking about due to a non-housing issue. Do I have that right? As in, you don't have a house.
5: It's just somewhere down the line, somebody's been hauling money out of my account.
4: Yeah, no, I understand. How much money are we talking about here, Dana?
5: Couple thousand.
4: That's some money. Yeah, you have to start arguing with the bank again, because obviously fraud has happened. Someone has gotten your ATM card, has gotten your PIN number, and now it's just a question of negotiating. I mean, for a couple thousand dollars, you're not going to be able to no lawyer is going to pick it up for you. And even in small claims court, if you're suing a bank, I don't know what the limitations are. I don't know what the rules, what happens with the rules, because they change dramatically with the banks because they're federally controlled. So you start with that.
5: Well, that's what I'm saying. I just retired, so I mean, I got no time. Like, I got nothing but time to track.
4: Okay, then you start going to the bank and going up the food chain. You go up the food chain with the bank. And you see where you can go. Banks, first of all, they'll tend to pay under these circumstances, and they don't tell anybody. You'd be amazed at what the banks do in terms of keeping this thing quiet. Okay, talking about keeping things quiet, let me tell you about your information. That's not quiet. Your privacy online, you cannot use the word privacy. Everything about you is available online. Your home address, where you work, where you bank, what you buy, where, court records, accident history, insurance claims, and your DMV info, your credit score, your social media. I can go on and on. Not hard to get, and it's all out there. And it gets worse than that, because all of that information is collected by hundreds of data brokers, and then it gets sold to anyone who wants to buy it. 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
7: In the World Cup right now, it is scoreless between the Netherlands and Japan in the 41st minute live from Texas Stadium. A little bit earlier today, Germany dominated Curacao 7-1. It was the fourth time Germany has scored seven or more goals in a World Cup match, the most of any country. Curacao was the smallest nation ever to qualify for the World Cup. At least they scored their first ever goal. Later on tonight at 7 p.m. Eastern time, Ivory Coast will be taking on Ecuador in the Philadelphia Stadium. In baseball, Paul Skenes had 10 strikeouts for the third time in his last seven starts, but the Marlins outscored the Pirates 4-2. The Nationals crushed the Mariners 10-1. The Brewers just defeated the Phillies 4-0 in Milwaukee. And the Twins are on top of the Cardinals 5-4, bottom of the eighth. And at 8 p.m. Eastern time, we got Game 6 of the Stanley Cup Final from Vegas between Carolina and the Golden Knights.
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8: Don't blow it up. I'm Carmen Roberts, Fox News. That's President Trump's demand of Israel and Iran after new strikes between the IDF and Hezbollah threatened to tear up what President Trump says is an imminent deal with Iran. Fox's Trey Yingst has more from Tel Aviv.
9: President Trump told me he asked Netanyahu, "What the F are you doing?" He told the Israelis not to conduct more strikes against Lebanon at risk of derailing the progress on the diplomatic front toward a broader agreement with the Iranian regime. Again, the president is optimistic. He says he will ask Iran not to launch missiles at Israel in response to those strikes earlier today. But the question is if the Iranians will retaliate and what that would do to these ongoing efforts to reach a broader agreement between the United States and Iran.
8: And President Trump told Fox News the U.S. and Iran would sign a deal by this afternoon. Once that memorandum of understanding is inked, the Strait of Hormuz would immediately reopen. A plane crashed this morning at the airport in Butler, Missouri, killing the pilot and the 12 people on board.
10: We want to be very clear. This is not a commercial airliner that has crashed. It's a local airplane that took off from our local airport. It's been here. It's not something that travels. It's not a commercial airline.
8: Bates County Sheriff Chad Anderson says the plane was carrying skydivers.
10: We're still trying to identify family and make notifications, and so we're going to be respectful of that.
8: No word on what caused the crash. The FAA and NTSB will work to determine that. Butler's about 65 miles south of Kansas City. And in Brazil, two helicopters collided over Rio de Janeiro this morning, leaving six dead. President Trump endorses close ally Congressman Mike Collins in Georgia's Republican Senate primary, igniting a high-profile clash with Governor Brian Kemp. 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
11: Partly sunny today with a high of 76. I'm Steve Smith. Here's what's trending on News Talk KZRG. Dr. Ron Lankford has died. Lankford was a former Webb City High School principal, assistant superintendent, and finally superintendent from 1998 to 2010. He started at Webb City in 1977. After his retirement, he continued to serve the community on numerous boards and advisory committees. Dr. Lankford was 77 years old. Missouri U.S. Senator Eric Schmidt scored the Most Valuable Player Award after his diving catch during last week's congressional charity baseball game. The 50-year-old Schmidt told Missouri Net's Show Me Today podcast the catch was worth a bloody nose and other adverse effects.
12: I'm actually less sore than I thought I was going to be. You know, afterwards I had a couple Busch Lights. The nose is fine, but the underside of my forearms are kind of raw.
11: Rafa International in Joplin and Ozark Christian College held a joint signing ceremony at Rafa International headquarters in Joplin last week. OCC President Matt Proctor and Rafa International CEO Stephanie Freed signed a memorandum of understanding. 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
3: Here's your KZRG forecast. We're partly cloudy. We'll fall back to 58. That flood warning continues into the early morning hours. Monday, mostly sunny, up to 77. Monday night, mostly clear, low 59. Mostly sunshine for Tuesday. We'll cross over to the low 80s. Jeff Eno in the KZRG Storm Center.
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2: This is Handle on the Law, marginal legal advice, where I tell you you have no case. Okay, another lawsuit. This is against a restaurant, Outback Steakhouse. I don't know if you have them in your part of the country. It's an Australian steakhouse, Bloomin' Onions and all the Australian stuff. Anyway, there's a Virginia woman, so clearly this happened in Virginia, and she is suing for $1.5 million because she slipped on mashed potatoes inside the restaurant and fell face first onto the floor, suffering serious and permanent injuries. Yeah, that can happen. When you fall face first and you bash your head, injuries are pretty serious. So she's dining with her family at an Outback Steakhouse in Virginia. And she slips on the mashed potatoes and is accusing the restaurant on failing to maintain safe conditions for the guests. So she says she was walking to the restroom and there was a slippery substance on the floor that appeared to be mashed potatoes. And there she did, landing face first. Now, she is arguing that the chain, the restaurant, had a legal duty to maintain a safe environment and to warn customers of hazards. Okay, fair enough. It claims there were no warning signs posted about the substance and that the restaurant

0: Welcome back. More Handle on the Law. Mondo, is that Mondo or Mando?
1: Hey, that's Mondo. What's up?
0: Hey, Mondo, what can I do for you?
1: Longtime listener.
0: Oh, thank you.
1: Caller. Love your show.
0: Thank
1: love
0: you.
1: Your show. Hey, yeah, hey, sure. Regards to Neil Sinatra for me. Hope he gets better soon.
0: Okay.
1: Bill, I was in an accident. I was rear-ended. I hired this law firm, this law company. Eventually they called me, they told me, hey, they want to settle. I go, well, I'm hurt. My back shifted a little bit. I went to therapy, they're rushing me through therapy, the lawyer was like telling me that they didn't have money for this and they didn't have money for this. And, I ended up getting 2 shots chromosome in my back. And long story short, I got fired from my job. Bills piled up, my credit card bills. Anyways, my question to you is that they ended up settling for, I guess they're trying to send me $4,000 or something.
0: Okay. And when you had, that's not a lot of money. That's like a nuisance lawsuit. The medical bills, how high were your medical bills, Mondo?
1: My medical bills were around
0: $27,000. Ooh.
1: Around, it go from, I'm going to say it was once 27, and I guess they brought it down to like 14,000 or something.
0: Okay,
1: like
0: but
1: that.
0: That's still, that's still way, way small for a settlement of, or damages of that side. You were rear-ended. How much damage to your car?
1: My car was like $8,000 in damage in the back. It was a 2020. It was a brand new car. You know what I mean?
0: Okay, well, that doesn't matter. Like $8,000. $8,000, you're going to have a scratch on there. But it seems that was really low. Is that the total settlement, $4,000, or is that what you got?
1: That's what I got, $42,000.
0: Okay, let me ask this. Okay, hold on.
1: Uh-huh.
0: Hold on. Let me ask this. Have you agreed to the settlement already? Did you sign and accepted the money?
1: Yeah.
0: Okay, it's over.
1: I haven't gotten any of the money, but
0: yeah, that doesn't matter. When was the settlement? When did you sign off and say, yep, I'll take $4,000?
1: Probably 2 weeks ago.
0: 2 weeks ago. Well, it's going to take you a lot longer to get the check. That's for sure. It could take a month, 2 months to get the check. The problem is that the case settled for, based on what you told me, not enough money. Not enough money. It's, I don't know what to tell you. I mean, some law firms you go to, I happen to have the name of that law firm. I'm not going to share it, but they do a lot of advertising. And sometimes the lawyers involved are very good and they get they do a hell of a job and get money, and sometimes not, because they do tremendous volume. And that's one of the hardest things, to go out there and get a good lawyer. Actually, that's most of it. If he's like this rear ender with these kinds of medical damages. That's why handleonthelaw.com was created, exactly so that doesn't happen. All right. Roy. Hello, Roy.
2: Yeah. Hey, Bill. How are we?
0: We're yes, sir. Good, what can I do for you? Roy, what can I do for you?
2: Okay. I have a lady over in Arizona, an old girlfriend from 100 years ago. I'll be 80 years old in July. She got a restraining order. Her daughter, her, and her son-in-law on me. I live here in California. The sheriff out here brought the restraining order over to me. And according to that, I had to surrender my handgun, which I did. And they've got it. That was about 2 months ago. Since then, it's been dismissed. And now it's costing me a fortune to get my gun back from the sheriff's department.
0: What does that mean? It cost you. Whoa! What does that mean? It cost you a fortune.
2: Well, that I have to. There's a whole bunch. I've got to sign on with the. It's the people that do background checks and that kind of thing when you buy a handgun.
0: So you sign that, and I'm assuming they give you the information. I'm trying to get to your statement. It costs me a fortune. And I'm trying to figure out, what does that mean? What does it cost you? What has it cost
2: you? I'm gonna have to hire a lawyer.
0: Why?
2: To go and because I cannot make head. There's three different forms. three different entities in California that you have to satisfy.
0: Okay. So you read the instructions and you do what they say. I don't understand why you need a lawyer.
2: Because one of the things is I have to download the judgment from the restraining order.
0: Okay.
2: To the sheriff's department.
0: All right. So you download
2: it. My driver's license. I don't know how to do that.
0: Oh, then you, okay. Do you know? Okay. Hang on. Now I get it. Now I get it. You don't have the ability or the wherewithal to utilize a computer. I don't either, by the way. Just to let you know, I wouldn't hire a lawyer because you don't need a lawyer. You just need someone
2: that
0: will.
2: I'm calling you, man.
0: Yeah, you don't need a lawyer. No, you don't want a lawyer. What you want to do is just get someone who knows, has some computer skills. Are you telling me that no one in your life or no one you know knows how to use a computer?
2: Yeah, they do, but this is so involved.
0: So you pay someone. So if it's a friend of yours, you pay them. Yeah, you pay him. I'm not going to refer anybody to you. You want a lawyer to help you? Okay, that's $700 an hour. Fair enough. If you're willing to pay, and let's say it takes 3 hours for them to do all that work. That's worth $2,100, isn't it? When you can get a friend or pay someone, $25 an hour, $75 an hour, you don't need a lawyer. What you need is someone just help you do it. And then it's
2: $4,000.
0: I'm sorry?
2: My handguns are valued at about $4,000.
0: You're going to get your handguns back. You don't need a lawyer. They just ask you to jump through the hoops. So you jump through the hoops. There's a lot of bureaucracy involved. You just do what they tell you to do. Is it a pain in the ass? Of course it is. But, you got to do what you have to do. Make an insurance claim sometime and you'll see how ridiculous it is. Fill out an insurance application and you'll see how complicated it can be. No, you don't need a lawyer on this one.
3: Melissa, hello, Melissa.
4: Hi.
3: Yes, ma'am.
4: Good morning. Hi, I have a quick question. So my dad passed away, and unfortunately, he didn't leave a will or a trust or anything of that nature. I filed for a petitioner because he had property, and I ended up losing because he was married. So California state law, says that if he's married,
3: the spouse is the one that is going to be basically the executor or the executrix. Okay.
4: Yeah.
3: So now so what?
4: We went to court in the beginning of this year, and the judge filed for final distribution, and I haven't received anything, and I've been trying to reach out to the lawyer.
3: How much money, Melissa?
4: It's more than $50,000.
3: All right. You got to hire a lawyer, and you got to sue her.
4: Sue her?
3: Sue her, yeah.
4: Okay.
3: Yeah. You sue his wife, your stepmom, for failing. Actually, it's failure to follow a court order. Because the court ordered the distribution of the money, and you can't sit on it for 8 or 9 months. Can't do that. So I would simply do a lawyer letter and let her know via a letter saying, hey, you're responsible. We're going to take you to court and you're going to get hit with attorney's fees, which I don't know is true or not because I haven't read the code. And you're going to be responsible for all of my legal damages and anything else that the court allows me to have. And if it turns out she doesn't care, Melissa, or she's taken the money. Then you have to go to court. And if she's taking the money, maybe you can get the police involved. For theft.
4: I have a feeling that's probably what happened.
3: Okay. So that's probably going to happen. So you're going to get the lawyer letter. You're going to see what happened. And if not, you call the cops, say she stole the money. It's not that complicated.
0: Okay. Let's talk about for a moment your privacy. And if you think there's such a thing as privacy online, you are dreaming because everything about you is available online. 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
6: Fox News, I'm Kathleen Maloney. President Trump criticizing Israel for its new strikes on Hezbollah in Lebanon.
7: He says that Israel does have a right to defend itself against threats, but the attack it was responding to was very small and meaningless, he writes. Nobody was hurt, injured, or killed.
6: Fox's Aisha Hasdi, Iran is threatening to respond to the Israeli strikes as the president still hopes to get a peace deal signed. A lot going on across the country, drawing visitors from around the world. Homeland Security Secretary Mark Wayne Mullen telling Fox News Sunday.
8: We're working. We're going to, through FIFA, through Freedom 250, we're going to have a great time, and everybody should be very confident in the fact they're going to be safe wherever they're at.
6: Even though he admits the security risk right now is about as high as it has ever been. 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
11: Here's your KZRG forecast. Still looking at that flood warning that takes us into the early morning hours. A little bit of a lull in the rain. A hint comes back Tuesday night. Then a pretty good shot at the rain returns as we move from Wednesday night through Thursday. We are partly cloudy. We'll run it back to 58. Monday, mostly sunny, up to 77. Monday night, mostly clear.
12: 59 for the overnight low. And then for Tuesday, mostly sunny. We'll cross over to 82 for that afternoon high. I'm Jeff Eno in the KZRG Storm Center.
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3: Here's your KZRG forecast. We're partly cloudy. We'll fall back to 58. That flood warning continues into the early morning hours. Monday, mostly sunny, up to 77. Monday night, mostly clear, low 59. Mostly sunshine for Tuesday. We'll cross over to the low 80s. Jeff Eno in the KZRG Storm Center.
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2: This is Handle on the Law, marginal legal advice where I tell you you have no case. All right, this is a fun one. I don't know if you are aware of the clothing brand Patagonia. It is pretty expensive stuff. It's cold weather gear. And I have a Patagonia coat, and it is, I mean, they are very high end and they are very good and they last forever. It's a lifetime guarantee and they mean it. Is it worth the money? Yeah, I think so. But I buy all my clothes at Costco. So, for me to spend that kind of money is very unusual. So I'm a big fan of Patagonia. Okay. So there is a trademark lawsuit going on. Patagonia is suing, this performance artist, LGBTQ person and who is an environmentalist, although Patagonia is really an environment. And her name is Patagonia. And they actually left her alone for a while because here is the law, and that's using a name that is the same or similar to in a way that no one would possibly confuse the two. I mean, it's just impossible to confuse. So therefore, there really is no trademark violation. Now, Patagonia certainly is close enough to Patagonia. And the lawsuit hit when Patagonia started selling apparel. Okay, there we go. Now there's a problem because now we're talking about selling the same thing. For example, if you have Joe's car repair and two blocks away, another Joe's car repair shows up. Ain't going to happen. Right? That could be shut down immediately. But what if you have Joe's car repair and two blocks away you have Joe's ice cream parlor? That's a hard time.

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1: In the World Cup, Netherlands and Japan drew 2-2. Japan netted the late equalizer. Both teams net a point for Group F. In Group E, Germany dominated Curacao 7-1. It was the fourth time Germany has scored 7 or more goals in a World Cup match, the most of any country. At 7 p.m. Eastern time, Ivory Coast will be taking on Ecuador. In baseball, a franchise record 23 runs were hit by the Rockies against the Athletics. They take them down 23-9. The Yankees scored 5 runs in the top of the ninth to beat the Blue Jays 8-3. The Brewers shut out the Phillies 4-0 for the second time in the series. The White Sox came back and scored 6 runs in the sixth to take down the Dodgers 6-4. We got game 6 of the Stanley Cup final at 8 p.m. Eastern time between the Hurricanes and Golden Knights. Vegas on the brink of elimination as Carolina leads the series 3-2. In NASCAR, Denny Hamlin got his third straight win at Pocono.
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3: This is a Fox News alert. The deal is finalized. I'm Carmen Roberts. President Trump says a deal with Iran is complete. He wrote on Truth Social a short time ago, "Congratulations to all. I hereby formally announce the toll-free opening of the Strait of Hormuz and simultaneously herewith authorize the immediate removal of the United States naval blockade." Fox's Trey Yingst has more from Tel Aviv.
4: It's a new opportunity for the region, and it's an opportunity for the region to look forward and past this round of conflict. And there will be a lot of statements made by the Iranian regime in the days ahead. It will not be uncommon to see officials in Tehran focus on one specific part of the agreement that looks good for the Iranian. It's important to look at the deal as a whole and what it means. And it means that the Strait of Hormuz is immediately open. The U.S. naval blockade of Iranian ports is lifted, and ultimately you are not going to see this exchange of fire taking place across the region like we've seen for the past 3.5 months.
3: And crude oil responding immediately. U.S. crude now down more than 4%. And Pakistani negotiators said that both sides have declared the immediate and permanent termination of military operations on all fronts, and that includes in Lebanon. In other news, Republican Senator Mitch McConnell of Kentucky has been hospitalized.
5: A spokesman for Senator McConnell would only say he's receiving excellent medical care, but that's about all. McConnell has had plenty of health issues in recent years. A few months ago, he was hospitalized for 8 days after experiencing flu-like symptoms. He fell and sprained his wrist while walking out of a luncheon in 2024. He was hospitalized with a concussion in 2023 after falling in a hotel. After he returned, he twice froze up during news conferences.
3: Fox's Jill Nato reporting. 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
6: Partly sunny today with a high of 76. I'm Steve Smith. Here's what's trending on News Talk KZRG. The Joplin City Council meets tomorrow night. Items on the agenda include a formal introduction of Lane Burgess. He's Joplin's new director of homelessness response. Also on first reading, the council will consider an ordinance allowing for streetscaping of Main Street from 8th to 15th Street. There will also be a closed session. Public part of the meeting is open to citizens. It gets underway at 6 p.m. in council chambers and City Hall at 602 South Main. President Trump has signed a bill that gives an additional $350 million to help arrest and deport people who are in the U.S. illegally. Missouri U.S. Senator Eric Schmidt says his effort focuses on immigrants convicted of crimes who are released from prison in sanctuary cities.
7: Thankfully, there are none in Missouri, but for sanctuary jurisdictions in this country, there are 18,000 people like that, criminal illegal aliens being released into the communities last year because they didn't want to cooperate with ICE. That's what it means to be in sanctuary jurisdictions.
6: Joplin drivers, get ready. Gas line relocation at 7th and Main will begin Monday. So northbound Main Street will be closed between 7th and 8th Streets. The work is expected to last about 3 days. More inside the KZRG app. I'm Steve Smith, News Talk KZRG.
2: Spring brings fresh blooms, ball games, and backyard barbecues. But it also brings powerful storms. 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
3: Here's your KZRG forecast. We're partly cloudy. We'll fall back to 58. That flood warning continues into the early morning hours. Monday, mostly sunny, up to 77. Monday night, mostly clear, low 59. Mostly sunshine for Tuesday. We'll cross over to the low 80s. Jeff Eno in the KZRG Storm Center.
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5: Welcome. It is the Ben Ferguson Show. It's nice with Ted Cruz, wherever you get your podcasts. And we have a lot to talk about on today's show, as we did a dual show together talking about not only the Southern Poverty Law Center having a very bad week on Capitol Hill, but also Act Blue as well. And we've got some other problems with the Obama administration slash then Biden administration losing kids in America. We're now finding these kids literally by the 100,000. It's a sad story, but an important one as the administration's fighting back and getting these kids back that are being enslaved and sex trafficked as well. All that in today's show, and I want you to hear what Senator Cruz and I had to say. Senator, we've got a lot to talk about today on the show, including some very interesting moves by Act Blue. We got to remind people exactly who they are.
6: Well, Act Blue is the principal online funding arm for the Democrats nationally. It is the website that left-wing donors go to give money to Democrats. It raises hundreds of millions of dollars for Democrats. It funnels in the aggregate, billions of dollars for Democrats. And there have long been serious allegations that Act Blue was essentially laundering foreign contributions, that foreign nationals, in particular Chinese nationals, were making illegal campaign contributions through Act Blue to fund Democrats running for office. And this week, the CEO of Act Blue testified before Congress, and Congress, the House, is examining whether Act Blue was deliberately covered up the illegal foreign contributions that they were receiving, whether Act Blue lied to Congress over it. And the Act Blue CEO over and over and over again pleaded the fifth. Her answer to just about every question was, "I can't answer because that may incriminate me in criminal conduct." It was stunning. We're going to break it down and give you all the facts on that.
5: All right, so let's get back into this Act Blue. So there are many people that they've heard the name. You described this perfectly, Senator. This is the arm and the power, the muscle of the Democratic Party pushing agenda, ideology, campaigns, ad campaigns, advocacy campaigns for radical left things. But when they were asked about their funding, and this is why it matters, they wouldn't answer the question of, hey, is this money coming in that you guys are raising from outside the United States of America? That would be a huge deal. Because if I remember correctly, Democrats were obsessed with foreign interference in our elections. They were obsessed with if Russia was involved in Donald Trump's campaign. Remember that? That was like something they wanted to impeach him over. And now, like, you ask them a question like, hey, where's your guys' funding coming from? They're literally not saying a word.
6: Yeah, it's not just that they wanted to impeach him over it. They did impeach him over it. Yep. They impeached him. The House voted to impeach him when the Democrats had control. And then the Senate acquitted President Trump. But look, the facts here are really concerning on their face. Here's what the New York Post reported. Act Blue CEO pleads the fifth as House probes illegal foreign donations to Dems. The CEO of the largest Democratic fundraising platform pleaded the Fifth Amendment Wednesday rather than testify before Congress about allegations that her firm illegally

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6: Mom!
7: Yeah?
6: Where does the bath drain go?
7: Why?
6: I was giving my favorite Lego man a bath, and he went down the drain. So I sent a guy in after him, and a guy after him, and now the water...

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3: In the World Cup, it is scoreless right now between the Ivory Coast and Ecuador, heading into the 41st minute in Group E play. A little bit earlier today, the Netherlands and Japan drew 2-2. Japan netted the late equalizer. Both teams net a point for Group F. Earlier, Germany dominated Curacao 7-1. It was the fourth time Germany has scored 7 or more goals in a World Cup match, the most of any country. In baseball, the Rockies hit a franchise record 23 runs to take down the Athletics, 23-9. It was the most runs in a game since the Reds scored 24 last April. Logan Webb had 7 strikeouts, 7 hits, and 8 innings as the Giants beat the Cubs 5-1. The Yankees scored 5 runs in the top of the ninth to beat the Blue Jays 8-3. And the White Sox came back and scored 6 runs in the 6 innings to take down the Dodgers 6-4. It was a first series win for Chicago over LA since 2014.
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